0: man for outstanding matters and possession of a large machete. He's been charged and bailed to appear in court at a later date. The Premier, Jacinta Allen, denies the operating surplus in the state budget would not have been possible without a one-off $1 billion lottery deal. Victoria's books will be $1 billion in the black next financial year after the Treasurer sacrificed about $900 million for cost of living relief. The 40-year extension of the Lottery Corporation's licence far exceeds the usual 10-year deal. The Premier denies the surplus was only possible because of that extra cash.
1: No, we've delivered a surplus because we've worked hard to take the decisions through this budget process that has prioritised delivering that surplus, prioritised driving down net debt as a percentage of the economy.
0: The Federal Treasurer is dismissing warnings from the Reserve Bank over a multi-million dollar cash splash for workers. Speculation wage and salary earners will get a one-off payment of up to $300. It's not means tested. The RBA's warning such a move could be inflationary and will put more pressure on interest rates. But Jim Chalmers maintains his budget will be responsible.
2: The governor was asked a hypothetical question about some budget speculation that there'd be a heap more stimulus in the budget. There won't be a heap more stimulus in the budget. In fact, the budget will wind back spending.
0: A family of three and their pet dog have escaped their burning home at Point Cook this morning. FRV says the family was alerted by their working smoke alarm, which went off after a fire started in the theatre room and quickly spread to the second story. The home suffered extensive damage. Australia's biggest sheep station is up for sale. Jumbuck Pastoral's 1.29 million hectares in South Australia is on the market. It is 12 times the size of Hong Kong. It's tipped to go to a foreign investor. In finance at the open, the All Ordinaries up 51 points, our dollar 71.87 US.
3: And Kona Hanging Egg Chairs, only $499 at Harvey Norman Bendigo.
0: The AFL is being accused of band-aiding over bigger issues after Carlton was fined $75,000 for bringing the game into disrepute. All 18 clubs will have to appoint psychologists and soft cap spending will be reviewed following the Elijah Hollands saga. The league was warned 4 years ago there would be consequences to cutting the soft cap. Former Collingwood president Eddie Maguire telling Footy Classified, the AFL needs to work with the clubs, not against them.
4: I think it's time the AFL sits down with the clubs and works out the framework of what you actually need to have to be a professional, well-run organisation and club in 2027 and maybe 2030 and get it right once and for all instead of band-aiding everything.
0: Giants chairman Tim Reed hinted a name change could be on the horizon for the club. He says the club being called Greater Western Sydney brings no benefit in terms of branding. And Arsenal into the Champions League final after beating Atletico Madrid 2-1 on aggregate. That's the latest news and sport.
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6: Showers increasing across the region. Bendigo, Maryborough 17, Castlemaine and Ballarat 16 today. Tomorrow, partly cloudy in Bendigo. Possible shower in Maryborough and Castlemaine. Showers in Ballarat.
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6: This is Tom Elliott.
11: It's 7 past 10. Look, a bit of breaking news here, and this is going to, well, raise some concerns amongst a lot of us, including me. Now, the government has been denying this for some time, but now it's happening. So the Albanese government has confirmed that 13 of the ISIS brides are now coming back to Australia. It has said that it is not providing any assistance to them, which is rubbish, because how are they getting passports? Passports are issued by the federal government, the federal bureaucracy. So to say they're not getting any assistance, they've been given passports, and apparently they'll be arriving tomorrow. We'll talk more about that after 11. I do feel sorry for the little kids. These are kids who, you know, it's not their fault that their fathers were terrorists and so forth. But, you know, these are women who largely turned their backs on Australia and as adults chose to go and live and be a part of one of the most evil, repressive regimes, that of Islamic State, about a decade ago. And now when it's all moved against them, they're like, oh, could we come back to Australia? Some of them would have burnt their Australian passports. Some of them might have been involved in the enslavement of Yazidi women and girls. And we're expected just to sort of roll over as a society and say, oh, no, they're fine. They don't pose a threat to anybody. Let them back into Australia. Anyway, 13 of the ISIS brides arriving back in Australia tomorrow. 133693, mornings at 3aw.com.au. And just another thing that's been nagging me in the back of my head. So here we are, we're charging, or have charged, Ben Robert Smith with war crimes for fighting in Afghanistan. Now, look, I don't have a view on what he did or whatever, I don't know, but this is a bloke who won the Victoria Cross, the highest award for gallantry in the Commonwealth. So someone we sent to fight against a repressive fundamentalist Muslim regime, that of the Taliban in Afghanistan, he gets charged with war crimes and will have millions of dollars spent trying to try him. And yet these women who turned their back on Australia and went to be part of an evil, evil government or state called the Islamic State were sort of welcoming them back with open arms. I mean, to me, it just doesn't make sense. Anyway, 133693, mornings at 3aw.com.au. Other emails coming in. Tim says, we are in the domestic building industry and we feel that the federal and state governments have turned their backs on us. He said that there's no light at the end of the tunnel for detached housing here in Victoria. Well, yeah, I don't know, Tim. I do know that it's very hard for builders at the moment, the high price of the trades, the materials and whatever. And the government certainly is not doing much to achieve its off-stated goal of X number of new homes built every year for the next 10 years. Denise, we were talking about EVs before. The demand for them has more than doubled in the past year, as in last month. The proportion of total cars that were EVs and hybrids is twice what it was a year ago. Denise says, does anyone realise the high cost of replacing their batteries? My son was told it could be $30,000. That is a good point, Denise. Like, it's one thing to say, you know, when your EV is brand new, you don't really think about that. But if your car gets damaged, often they have to write the car off because the batteries can't easily be fixed. And a damaged battery, that they're the ones that catch fire. And that's why it's often, you know, e-scooters and so forth, because they do cop damage because the battery is exposed and sometimes they'll spontaneously combust. But yes, if your EV needs a new battery down the track, it'll probably cost more than what the car is worth. And that means more of them get, you know, basically written off and ending up in, well, in many cases, in landfill, which is not good for the environment. And on corporal punishment, we'll discuss this more in a moment with Tim Watson Munro, criminal psychologist. Margaret says, spare the rod and spoil the child. It is time to bring back corporal punishment, says Margaret, for the thugs who terrorise people in their homes. Well, seriously, Margaret, I'm in a country to our north, Singapore, which is a very well-run and orderly society. They are reintroducing corporal punishment for school boys, but not school girls. For some reason, their criminal code says only boys can be caned. But any boy who is found guilty of bullying other people can get up to 3 strokes with the cane. And we just had an off-air word on the street from Cheryl, who says the Mornington Peninsula Freeway is at a standstill from Frankston heading towards Moorabbin. Not sure why. All right, thank you, Cheryl. We'll check it out with the Department of Transport. And you could be in the running at the end of the week for our yearly prize. $60,000 towards a Mercedes of your choice, thanks to Mercedes-Benz Brighton. Their end of financial year trade-in bonus pays $5,000 more for any make or model traded in, and they'll hold that value until June the 30th. I.e. the end of the financial year. Greg, good morning. Hello, Greg.
9: Hello, how are you going?
11: Yeah, good. Go ahead.
9: Look, I don't know whether you've been discussing it this morning, I haven't been able to listen, but I'm concerned about the AFL's decision to mandate 12 or psychologists for every club full-time, because there's a huge shortage of psychologists in Victoria, especially in country areas.
11: Yes.
9: We've got suicide rates in farmers and youth, especially, again, in country areas. 10 psychologists would make a huge difference throughout the state. And here we're going to have 10 full-time psychologists looking up after 440 professional footballers. I don't think the league has thought this through.
11: Well, they might not have, Greg, but the league is desperate to be seen to be doing something after the Elijah Hollands thing 3 weeks ago, and I think that must be a reaction. This psychologist decision must be a reaction to that.
9: I understand the reaction, but how selfish is it for 440 footballers to take 10 psychologists full time when the rest of the state need them badly?
11: Yeah.
9: It is a shocking.
11: Greg, it's funny you say this, because I've often wondered, like, when footballers get injured, they get the instant medical treatment that they want, you know, the scans, the this, the that. And I feel like they sort of seem to jump to the front of the queue because they're AFL footballers. When, you know, if you're relying upon the public healthcare system and you need an operation or something, you might wait for years, but of course it's different for AFL footballers. Look, I hadn't talked about that, Greg. You might have seen overnight that Carlton was fined $75,000 for its handling of Elijah Hollands 3 weeks ago. It's a weird punishment. To be honest, a club-wide fine of $75,000 is probably not that much. I mean, it'd be a lot for an individual, but for the entire club, turnovers in the tens of millions, not that much. No single person has been blamed. It's sort of like it's the club's fault, but no individual at the club. And as I said a couple of weeks ago, the idea that a football coach like Michael Voss or the assistant coaches or whatever could sort of look inside Ollie Hollands' head during a game against Collingwood and know what was Elijah Hollands, and know what was going on, I think he's expecting too much of them. Anyway, each club will now have a full-time psychologist to do just that. Well, speaking of psychology, our next guest is a criminal psychologist, Tim Watson Munro. Good morning.
10: G'day, Tom.
11: Just on that, I don't know if you have an opinion on the Elijah Hollands thing, but is it the assumption seems to be that you can tell that someone's having a mental health episode from a distance. Do you think that's realistic?
10: I think it's unrealistic unless they're floridly psychotic and it wouldn't just erupt on the field.
11: Mm.
10: So, you know, it's often very subtle, Tom, and they may feel a point of crisis during the game or something. Good, hard to detect.
11: Yeah, because I mean, I've seen people having, you know, I would argue are probably on drugs or something, but yeah, you know, screaming at things that aren't there and yelling, you know, incoherently, and it's clear that's fairly obvious. But, you know, I watched the Carlton Collingwood game, and Elijah Hollands, I mean, he wasn't having a good game, but it didn't seem obvious to me that there was something visibly wrong with him. Anyway, we'll put that to one side. But look, in Singapore, they're reintroducing corporal punishment. Apparently it was part of the British penal code and they've kept bits of it. And amongst other things, they are now going to say if a boy, and it only applies to boys, bully others, they can get up to 3 strokes of the cane. They say the caning will help the student learn from his mistake and understand the gravity of what he has done. So is there a case for corporal punishment here?
10: Oh, look, I think it's pretty antiquated. I mean, but look, you know, I have great respect for Singapore. It's a different culture. It's a different penal code. They hang people. They use the rattan to punish people. That's a sort of 6-pronged cane. I would hope the cane they have in mind for high school isn't the rattan. But, you know, the research suggests that corporal punishment can, in fact, be quite counterproductive. It can be physically harmful to people. I think from a psychological point of view, it can be highly traumatic for those individuals. They're humiliated. It may, in fact, exacerbate the bullying problem. And, you know, I can't stand school bullies, but I think there's a better way of dealing with it than giving people a cane like that.
11: It's just that taken as a whole, the Singapore approach to law and order does seem to work. It is a very ordered society.
10: Absolutely.
11: They go pretty hard on what we would think of as relatively minor crimes like graffiti and even chewing gum on the footpath. I just wonder if there's some things we could maybe learn from it.
10: Look, I think we could learn from better self-discipline, absolutely, and adherence to the rules. We've discussed this on a number of occasions, but I wouldn't want to see that system transpose the Australian education system. When I was at school, we'd get the cane. At my school, we'd get it on the butt. I don't think anyone was unnecessarily traumatised by it. In fact, some kids had a competition each year to see how many cuts they could get. But I think we've kind of moved on from that a bit, and there's probably more effective ways of dealing with bullying in the classroom.
11: So what you're really saying is definitely punish the bullies, or go, but not necessarily in a corporal fashion.
10: That's correct. Oh, look, there has to be consequences, you know. Time out, withdrawal of privileges. I mean, in my school, we found detention was far more effective than getting the cane, because you had to stay back after school and you'd miss the train home and all that sort of stuff.
11: Yeah, my school, I was caned as well, and that was in the mid-70s, and they stopped doing it after that, probably the day after I got it. But we used to get Saturday detention, so you had to go to school on the weekend, and that was for 3 hours, and that really was an effective punishment.
10: Oh, that's painful. Absolutely. I agree.
11: All right. Thank you for your time. Tim Watson-Munro, criminal psychologist. The interesting issue is, though, is that if, you know, you're roughly my age or older, you do remember the strap, the cane, the ruler, that sort of thing. And I don't know, it's rare to find someone who says, oh, it affected me for the rest of my life. Anyway, 133693, mornings at 3aw.com.au. Calls and emails coming up. If you are perhaps a younger man and you put pictures of yourself on dating websites in the hope of attracting a young woman, a young lady, are you guilty, as a lot of men are, of holding up a fish? Now, I say this because Collingwood player Dan Houston went fishing the other day. He caught a huge tuna. It's actually longer than he is tall by the looks of it, probably weighs more than him too. And sure enough, he's got, I don't know if it's on a dating website, but he's put up a photo of it. And yet every young woman I talk to says they cannot stand pictures of men with dead fish or dead pigs or something like that. 133693 at 19 past 10.
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3: On Gold Central Victoria, your say now with Tom Elliott for Cartridge Universe Bendigo.
11: It is 22 past 10. We had a word on the street call a few minutes ago about congestion along the Mornington Peninsula Freeway. So this is not Peninsula Link, although it does eventually join up with that. The Department of Transport has said that there was a collision near Paterson River. Delays are now clearing, so, well, that's good, I suppose. 133693. A lot of emails coming in. Bruce would say, why haven't we spoken more about the Royal Commission into Anti-Semitism? I've been really distressed by some of the stories that are coming out. Like yesterday in the news, a Jewish paramedic was threatened, allegedly threatened by a firefighter who threatened him with a knife and said he was going to skin him. I mean, it's just violence. I have friends who are Jewish who don't want to display their Jewish identity, like they're not going to wear a kippah or anything like that. And I said this a lot last year, and I'm sort of waiting for the Royal Commission to, I guess, release all of its findings. But it just amazes me how a country that tries to be so non-racist and prides itself on being multicultural, how a lot of people who live here have decided that it is okay to be racist towards Jewish people. It's just extraordinary. And as I said, you know, it's not just people of a different religion. It's middle-class people. It's young people. Universities, Sydney and Melbourne University, tolerated pro-Palestine, anti-Jewish encampments for weeks and months, did nothing about it. Now, imagine if a group of white students had said, right, we're going to ban all black people coming onto campus or all Asians or something. That would have been stopped immediately. But when it comes to Jews, it just seems that different rules apply. You know, I find it extraordinary. I am going to be interested to read the full findings of the Royal Commission, but some of the testimony that's coming out of it is just appalling. And this happened under the government's watch and they did nothing. Ross says, back in the old West, back in the day, you could be hanged for stealing a horse. Well, possibly. 133693, I doubt that's going to happen again. Visit amason.com and tell your pricey telco where to go. Peter, good morning.
20: Morning, Tom. Two things I'm really not happy about. Finding out from you 10 minutes ago that the ISIS brides are arriving here because the government's just thinking we're not helping them. I don't think they're actually going to get back. And then they're already on their way.
11: And they're on their way and they're arriving tomorrow, Peter.
20: And the government have underestimated. There's a lot of push against. There's a lot of people probably in the previous year that wouldn't have said anything are not happy. Now, like you, Saturday night, I was at the Carlton St Kilda match, and as a Saints supporter, I'm happy to have your two players, Savani and Ticone, is it? Yes.
11: Yes.
20: What really upset me and annoyed me, and I had a little bit of an argument when people were venting against Silvani, then started on personal things about his family, enough's enough. And I threw into them and I let them know this is not on. So they packed up their little hampers and things and quickly moved. I said, and they were middle-aged. They were my age.
11: And these were Carlton supporters, obviously.
20: Carlton supporters, yeah. And I paid out chronic on them. I said, have a go at him. Do not bring his family into it.
11: No, I agree with you, Peter. Look, a lot of Carlton supporters, myself included, gave the odd boo to Koenig when he kicked a goal against us.
20: Yeah.
11: But I think a bit of booing is okay. But look, I'm getting stuck into the Silvani family, and you know, I can guess the sort of things that people might have been saying. That's going too far, isn't it?
20: Definitely. Oh, I was not happy, and I normally shut up at the football, but I thought, no, I'll give you my 5 cents
11: now,
20: worth.
11: Can I ask you this? Are St Kilda the real deal or not? Because it seems that they're a bit flat-track bully, if you don't mind me saying. Like, against weaker teams, and Carlton is a weaker team, they play really well, but they struggle a bit against the best sides. Where do you see them?
20: Well, up until half-time, Carlton were right up with them sort of thing. It's only because Carlton fall away and St Kilda fall away. They will fall away with other teams. Look, if they finish in the top 12, I'm happy, but I don't see much beyond that. But anyway, I'm happy to go, get a win, and just see how they pan along.
11: Yeah, okay. All right, thank you, Peter. Under Ross the Boss. Paul, good morning.
1: Good morning, Tom. With these ISIS brides, when they land, where are they going to live?
11: A lot of them still have family here, Paul. I mean, they were relatively young women in most cases when they went to Islamic State. So my guess is they'll be staying with their relatives back here in Sydney and probably in Melbourne.
1: Okay, but then I'm sure the legal fraternity are going to turn around and say, well, look, they're Australian citizens. They're entitled to social security, the dole support
11: welfare,
1: for
11: yep.
1: the kids,
11: yep.
1: and everything else that and everything else that goes with it.
11: I know. Now, yes.
1: Okay. That aside, I'm a Vietnam veteran, and with Ben Robert Smith, mate. Unless they've been out there in combat, they don't know. And this government needs.
11: That's perhaps going a bit far, but I mean, we spoke to Jeff Kennett about this a few weeks ago because Kennett was conscripted and was in the army in the 1960s. He didn't go to Vietnam, but he served in Malaya. And I asked him on specifically to talk about that, and he was very strongly of the opinion that all the charges against Ben Robert Smith should be dropped for precisely the reason you've just said. I suppose I just find it odd that apparently the amount of money that's been spent trying to prosecute Ben Robert Smith, apparently it's going to top $200 million, all right? The guy won a VC, all right? So we have charged him with war crimes and we've given him the Victoria Cross. And yet these ISIS brides who went and voluntarily joined the most evil state, the Islamic State that you can imagine, went and married men who themselves were violent terrorists, most of whom then got killed, had children with them. You know, in many cases, these women would have burnt their Australian passports. I want to live in a fundamentalist Muslim theocracy where we can burn minority groups like Yazidi people alive and enslave young girls and whatever. And now they want to come back to Australia. And the government, which is basically lying to us, saying, oh, we've had nothing to do with it. Well, where did the passports come from? You know, you can't come back to Australia or go into any country without a passport. The government, at the very least, would have given them a passport. That is, or was, assisting them. Anyway, they'll be landing tomorrow. Watch this space. Barnaby, good morning.
21: Oh, good morning, Tom. I just want to express my strong disregard and disappointment in this Labor government, state Labor government, and federally as well. These are not Labor people. I'm a lifelong Labor voter. I've helped out on countless campaigns locally. They are not Labor people. They are crazy ideologues. They're worse than the Greens. They're in power.
11: Yeah, well, it's funny you say that, Barnaby, because we spoke to Gary John yesterday. He was a minister in the Keating government, and he was scathing about, the socialist left Labor variety that we have down here in Victoria. Jacinta Allen, quite a few members of the front bench were all a member of the socialist left faction. I mean, Gary John was a Labor man, but he said he described them as like, I think, a cancer or something like that.
21: They're disgusting. Like, Jacinta Allen up here is on the nose in a big way. Now, she might still get up because she's got such a buffer. Mm. And there are a lot of, you know, they've bred some welfare issues up here, so people will vote for Labor. they're not Labor people. And the truth of the Labor people do not support them. They've trashed the economy. They've trashed socially, our social fabric.
11: Well, that is true. There's a theory doing the rounds by pollsters and so forth that Labor could still win the election, but Jacinda Allen might actually lose her seat of Bendigo East because people like you are not very happy about her. We'll see. But just quickly, Barnaby, if you're still there, do you know many Labor voters who are saying they're going to vote One Nation instead?
21: Countless.
11: That's interesting. All right, well, and that is why one of the many reasons this election is hard to predict, because it's not just Liberal versus Labor. The anti-Labor vote is being split into all sorts of different parties. You've got the Libertarians, who don't attract too much of it. Obviously, you've got the Liberal National Party. But the One Nation, when One Nation was 5%, people could ignore it, but it's 20-something percent now, and it can't be ignored. And it is interesting, though, it is attracting people who normally would have voted Liberal, but quite a lot of people who have historically voted Labor but don't like Jacinta Allen. So that is why this is going to be, well, if you find those sorts of things interesting, a fascinating election. News headlines now with David Armstrong. David, good morning.
0: Good morning. The news at 11, the ISIS brides and their children are returning to Australia.
11: So is it 13 adults plus children? It's a bit vague, or is it 13
0: women,
11: altogether?
0: Four women and nine children. Right. Four plus nine.
11: And the government says they did nothing to help them, but did get a passport from somewhere.
0: That has been, they are legally allowed access to a passport.
11: Well,
0: they are Australian citizens, and that is their God-born right to have a passport.
11: Yes, but the government, that is assistance that the government has given.
0: Well, if I give issue the report, what?
11: Yes.
0: Really?
11: Yes.
0: Okay. I did some reading. Two of them are likely to be arrested when they touch down at Sydney Airport tomorrow sometime. I know I read that earlier this week that, two of them have got significant red flags against their names. Do you know who's been driving this? I was amazed to read this the other day.
11: Jamal Rizvi.
0: No. The US State Department.
11: Yes, it's weird, isn't it?
0: They
11: are saying that it's our job to take them back.
0: They have said to us, it is better having these people in your own backyard than running around Syria, getting up to all kinds of...
11: I think there were a lot from the UK, and I think the UK has repatriated theirs. I think there was a few from the US as well.
0: And the suggestion is the US wants to shut down this refugee camp where they have been because it's causing some significant issues for them there. Elsewhere, police have arrested a 20-year-old man. He was carrying a machete at a house party in Waverley.
11: Because they're all been put in the bins and they're gone.
0: Bring a bottle of red? What can I bring? What can I bring?
11: Just
0: a plate?
11: Just bring a machete.
0: Anyway, arrested Wyndham Vale man, 20 years of age, arrested, outstanding matters, possessing a large machete. Oh, bailed.
11: Bailed.
0: Bailed to appear in court sometime
11: toughest
0: next month.
11: Toughest bail laws in the nation.
0: Australia's biggest sheep station. It's the size of 12 Hong Kongs is up for sale. Jumbuck Pastorals, 1.29 million hectares in South Australia, is on the market. It's owned by the McLaughlin family.
11: Oh, as in Gillan.
0: I don't know for a fact.
11: And Hamish.
0: I don't know, but the McLaughlin family, size of 12 Hong Kongs, it is more than likely to go to a foreign...
11: You know, Gil McLaughlin enjoyed playing footy, but you know what his second favourite sport was?
0: A polo?
11: Polo.
0: Oh, yes. You have to have a
11: If there's a more, can I say wanky sport than polo? Come on. I mean, you have to be wealthy to play it. It's all about riding a horse and hitting a ball with a stick and, you know.
0: And you have to wear the shirt. How big would the horse have to be to carry Gil McLaughlin? Because he's not a tiny human.
11: He got one of those draft horses.
0: And in sport, Aryna Sabalenka, the number one tennis player in the world, is going to lead a protest. There is likely to be a boycott for the French Open, which is coming up because of prize money. The women want the same as the men. The French Open don't do it. They've just emerged from the Italian Open, where it was the same situation, and they were not happy. All of that at 11.
11: Thank you, David. Yeah, but actually the Australian Open, I think the Oz Open was the first one to have the equal prize money for men and women. 133-693, mornings at 3aw.com.au. If you are a young man and you enjoy fishing and you take a photo of said fish, like Collingwood player Dan Houston did with this massive tuna he caught, don't put the photo of you and the fish on your dating profile. Many men do, but women, young women, can't stand it. The do's and don'ts of these types of pictures in a moment. 133-693 at 25 to 11.
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3: 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More people hearing better.
11: In a moment, photographs of fish. Rex Hunt, who obviously was a fabulous caller of Australian rules football, also loved his fishing, and he always used to do a photo of him kissing the fish. But on modern day dating sites, a lot of young men apparently do pose with the fish that they've caught. Like Dan Houston, who caught a massive tuna longer than he is tall just the other day, and women say they find it off-putting. 133693 on voting. Jamie says via email that I'm going to vote for the Animal Justice Party, and Jamie says, and in fact, some actual animals might do a better job than the politicians. Well, maybe. Look, imagine having golden retrievers in the parliament. They'd always be loyal and happy and wagging their tails. That'd be a good thing. And Brad says, corporal punishment was a feature of my school life. We had the strap and the ruler, and one brother, Brother Jones, would spray you with cheap perfume. Simon, good morning. Hello. Yeah, go ahead, Simon.
28: Yeah, just quickly on your comment before about EVs. I've got an EV and a petrol car. Friend of mine's got a Land Rover Discovery Sport, 6 years old, engine died, and it's the replacement cost of the engine is more than the car's worth. So It's the same for a petrol car and electric car.
11: Yeah, the Land Rovers are a particular case. I've owned two of them back in the day, and they have the ability to do strange things and break down in ways that they shouldn't. But I think the thing with the EV, though, Simon, is this, is that the if the car is involved in a collision and it affects the battery pack, then that's usually the end of it, because the battery pack is A, expensive, and B, can't easily be repaired, and it's too expensive to replace. So anyway, we'll see. We'll know in a few more years when early EVs, you know, start heading towards being a decade old. Anyway, we'll see. We'll know in a few more years when early EVs, you know, start heading towards being a decade old.

0: photos, yes, no, like, dislike, etc. A lot of young men like to pose with their cars and or fish that they have caught, and yet most young women say they are not interested in men who pose with a dead fish. And I only brought this up because of Dan Houston, who went fishing, I'm not sure, it might have even been in Port Phillip. Oh, it says on the Mornington Peninsula, and he caught a gigantic tuna. Should he put it on his dating website, if indeed he has that? Our next guest, relationship and connection coach, Karina Chapman. Good morning.
1: Good morning.
0: So this is interesting because young men do like to put a picture of them with the fish that they've caught, but women are basically turned off by it. So it's sort of like a dichotomy between the sexes. Firstly, why do men want to pose with a dead fish? Is it sort of like a, look at me, I'm a hunter-gatherer?
1: There is a little bit of that about it, definitely. I mean, catching a fish feels like a win. It's this accomplishment, a skill, you know, a bit of that provider energy. So I suppose posting it is a way of saying, you know, I can do things and I'm capable. You know, I like the outdoors, I'm active, I'm not glued to a screen. So that's what they think is what they're putting out there.
0: Right.
1: But it's not often taken that way.
0: Well, yes, well, then why is it that the man thinks, you know, I'm outdoors, I'm active, I do things, I can catch a fish, and yet young women look at it and say, that's disgusting, and say no to him?
1: Well, I think a lot of men genuinely don't realise that this is a stereotype now and it's quite a widely mocked dating trend. They just think it's a solid photo, whereas the woman is looking going, oh, another fish photo? What else have you got? I've seen 100 of them. So you're blending in and you're not actually standing out from the crowd, which is maybe what you're hoping to do.
0: I know a bloke who does a lot of pig shooting, and he likes to pose and take pictures of the pigs that he has shot with him standing next to them. I mean, would that work on a dating website?
1: I would say not for anyone that's sensitive to animals. And you might actually be thinking, if you see a photo like that, am I actually compatible with someone like this that wants to post a photo of a dead animal here?
0: Yes.
1: Rather than, he's got hobbies and a life, or, you know.
0: Right. Well, another thing apparently, and again, I'm getting this secondhand from the young women in here, some of whom should not be talking about the world of dating because they're unspectacular at it themselves, but they say that men often pose in a group, and sometimes you look at the group shot and it's not even clear which man you should be looking at.
1: That's right. I've seen that a lot as well happening. And they don't realise that if they're posing with a more, say, attractive guy, one of their friends more attractive,
0: yes,
1: then there's just a photo of them. The person's going to go, oh, it's not that
0: you're
1: one,
0: not
1: it's only
0: him.
1: The other one. Yeah,
0: so,
1: exactly.
0: So, all right, well, what sort of a photograph should a man post in order to attract positive attention?
1: Well, we do want to see that you've got hobbies and a life, but just maybe not with a dead animal. So maybe a different type of hobby. Are you playing a sport? Are you out for a jog? Are you playing golf? Maybe you're on holidays. So it gives you a little bit of insight of what would it feel like to be spending time with you? What type of things would we be doing?
0: And what about if you like, you know, you've got a V8 Holden Commodore and you just have a photo of that? Is that the sort of thing that women like as well?
1: No, because we don't know it's your car.
0: Oh.
1: You could be standing in front of any old car. You could just be grabbing that off the internet. So we actually don't know. You might like that car, but it might not be yours.
0: Right.
1: So unless you're dangling the keys, sitting in it, driving and having a photo or something, then I think, okay, that's yours.
0: All right. Thank you for your time. So do's and don'ts. Do show that you are doing something active but not involving a dead animal. And probably leave the photos of the cars and more attractive friends to one side. 133693 at 10:45.
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8: 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Reece wants to know the $75,000 fine that Carlton received for mishandling Elijah Hollands. Where does the money go? Reece, they're donating it to a mental health charity or charities. I forget which ones, but that's what's happening. So it's not being paid to the AFL. It's going to be donated to a mental health charity. And Kurt says, I'm a lifelong Liberal voter. I'll be voting One Nation almost as much as a protest against the Liberal Party because they've been mediocre for so long. Well, that is, again, Kurt, there'll be a lot of people like you. And as I said, there are also dyed-in-the-wool Labor voters who think that this government has done enough. And they're going to vote One Nation too. So the old saying, politics makes strange bedfellows. Weather now for Games World, 20% off all jigsaws for Mother's Day until May the 10th. So you've got four more days. You can find out more at gamesworld.com.au. It's still 15 degrees. Our forecast top is 20. Mark, good morning.
9: How are you?
8: Good, Mark.
9: That's the way. I met my wife on Tinder 6 years ago and I tricked her with a picture of myself and my dog on the beach.
8: But how was that a trick?
9: Oh, well, the dog won her over for me.
8: And was it actually your dog, though?
9: Oh, yes, absolutely.
8: Yeah, so...
9: But she was attracted to the dog and that it gave me the in.
8: What sort of dog was it, or is it?
9: Kelpie.
8: See, it seems like a dead animal is bad, but live animal can be quite good.
9: I agree.
8: Yeah, okay. Is Tinder not really meant for sort of marriages? It's more short-term arrangements?
9: Yeah, I tried that avenue for about 6 months unsuccessfully, so I thought I'll try and really work at it, and then it seemed to work, and I just siphoned through.
8: Right. Well, you're married now, hopefully happily, so good on you, Mark. There you go, a live dog instead of a dead fish. Tom, hello.
10: Morning, Tom. I'd like you to try and investigate who's paid for the airline tickets for the ISIS bride.
8: Yes.
10: Name them and shame them.
8: Well, I don't know for certain, Tom. There's a chunk of the community in Western Sydney that was very, very keen to see these ISIS brides come back to Australia. Plus, a lot of them do have families in Australia. So my guess is it's a combination of their community and their families that have paid. The federal government is still saying that they did nothing for them other than give them passports. But yes, look, as David Armstrong just said, apparently it's four women and nine kids. Apparently two of the women are going to be arrested when they arrive at Kingsford Smith Airport in Sydney tomorrow. We will see. Another thing I read at the start of the week was, this was just speculation, that because they will need constant monitoring from the security services or the authorities to make sure that they're not getting involved in terrorism or something like that, that could cost the taxpayer per adult $2 million a year. So for the four that are coming back tomorrow, that's about $8 million that might have to be spent on surveillance. Again, these were adults who chose to leave Australia and chose to join one of the most evil regimes that's ever appeared on planet Earth, that of Islamic State. And here we are welcoming them back. Rob, good morning.
11: Tom, how are you?
8: Yeah, good, Rob.
11: We all have short memories. 2 decades ago, Peter Costello eliminated our debt of $96 billion. I think he was the longest-serving treasurer.
8: Yes.
11: And he had two budgets.
8: 11 years he was treasurer. And, yes, the 21st of April, so only a few weeks ago, was the 20th anniversary of the day in 2006 when federal government debt was entirely eliminated.
11: That's right. Yeah, I think people just forget that. But anyway.
8: Yeah, well, Rob, the thing is, okay, so if it would have been much easier for Howard and Costello, John Howard, Peter Costello, to have spent money more and maybe got, you know, bought votes, as most politicians tend to do. But they didn't. They actually, for every year for a decade just about, they overall spent less than what they took in tax, and they had asset sales and things as well. And remember, on top of that, they also built the Future Fund. Now, that's worth several hundred billion now. So they both paid off all the debt and built the Future Fund. Now, that is, we just don't have governments like that since that are obsessive about saving money, about putting money away for a rainy day. Now, only a couple of years after 2006, we had the global financial crisis that caused a big increase in government expenditure. Well, again, one of the reasons we're able to do it was because the debt had been paid down. Or the COVID crisis, you know, what was that, 15 years later? Again, that involved a massive increase in government expenditure, but it was made possible because 15 years earlier, the debt had been eliminated. Again, let's just remind ourselves of the figures. Federal government debt will soon hit $1 trillion. That's $1,000 billion. Victorian state government debt, the highest in the nation, even though we're only the second biggest state in terms of population, $200 billion. Steve, good morning.
12: G'day, Tom. How are you?
8: Yeah, good, Steve.
12: When I was on dating sites, I've been married for nearly 18 years now, I didn't pose with dead fish, I posed with dead deer,
8: right,
12: which my wife didn't dislike, seeing we've been together for 18 years just quietly, and she likes eating and cooking venison. So
8: right,
12: this whole thing around posing with a dead animal is only going to not appeal to a very small subsection of the female.
8: Well, you might be right. Again, I don't have your experience with that, but the young women who work in here, who are an interesting subset of the total, they don't like dead fish and dead deer, but clearly someone like your wife and perhaps a more outdoor sort of a person did, and you got the type of person that you would want to get because you like shooting. Was that shot in eastern Victoria, Steve?
12: Yeah, pretty much all over Victoria, Tasmania, New South Wales.
8: Because they're in plague proportions, the deer, aren't they?
12: No, they're not, Tom.
8: Oh, they're not.
12: They're not in plague proportions. Where they are is they are having negative impacts in those areas where we are not allowed to hunt or it is impossible for us to hunt because of those little 5-acre lifestyle blocks.
8: I hear you. And national parks as well. Steve, thank you. At 5 to 11.
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8: The 11 o'clock news coming up in a moment with David Armstrong. A lot of emails coming through about dating photos and animals alive and dead. Jason says, what about all the women who pose with photos of their cats? Yeah, that's a bit of a red flag, isn't it? Good on you, Jason. Thank you. Look, coming up after the news, I want to go back to a serious issue. The imminent arrival of 4 of the ISIS brides and 9 of their children. We're told they're going to be landing in Sydney sometime tomorrow. Have we done the checks? Do we absolutely know that they don't represent a threat to our way of life? Anyway, that's ahead. 133693 mornings at 3aw.com.au.
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21: 15 degrees in Melbourne, showers developing atop today, 11 o'clock. Good morning. I'm David Armstrong. The federal government claims it has limited powers to stop the return of the ISIS brides and their children to Australia. A group of 4 women and 9 children are expected to arrive in Melbourne and Sydney tomorrow. Labor maintains it is not assisting them on their journey home. Home Affairs Minister Tony Burke says any member of the group that has broken the law will be punished.
22: They made an appalling, disgraceful decision. If any of these individuals find their way back to Australia, if they have committed crimes, they can expect to face the full force of the law. without exception.
21: A newly open car showroom, which is owned by a former Married at First Sight star, has been torched in the latest arson attack to Rock Melbourne. Two males got out of a car outside the Cherry dealership on Plummer Street just before 5 this morning. They jumped a fence, smashed through the front of the showroom, setting a new vehicle on fire. The showroom opened its doors for business on Friday, was due to hold its official launch tomorrow. The business is owned by James Sussler, a self-described entrepreneur investor who was a contestant on MAFS in 2021. Premier Jacinta Allen insists the state budget would still be in surplus even without a $1 billion lottery deal. The 40-year extension of the Lottery Corporation licence far exceeds the usual 10-year deal, propping up the books, which will be $1 billion in the black next financial year. There is analysis that without the deal, the budget would have shown an almost $400 million deficit, but the Premier says there are many other factors weighing on the budget.
0: There's a significant number of decisions that are taken in every single budget. The Victorian economy is over $700 billion large. So there's always a series of decisions that are taken in setting your budget. What we prioritised was some really key metrics, delivering a surplus.
21: Meantime, the state opposition says if elected, it will go after the $15 billion the CFMEU rorted from the government's big build projects to balance future budgets. Shadow Attorney General James Newbury has told Tom Elliott they have a plan.
2: We've got a scrap treaty that's $1 billion in the bank. We've got to find the $15 billion of corrupted money. That's $15 billion back in the bank. We've got to stop the 30% blowouts on government projects, because it turns out when you pay for ghost shifts and strippers, it costs more to run projects.
21: The Princess of Wales is making her first official foreign visit since her cancer diagnosis and chemotherapy treatment. After 3.5 years, she will next week travel to Italy as part of her work for young children. In finance, the All Ordinaries down 70, up 77, I'm sorry. Our dollar trading at 71.87 US.
14: And Kona hanging egg chairs, only $499 at Harvey Norman Bendigo.
21: Brad Scott says he loved Nate Caddy's post-game comments that he is sick of mediocrity. The Essendon forward vented his frustration after the loss on Saturday, saying he's sick of losing. The Bombers coach says he loved the young forward's anger.
23: He's the ultimate competitor and he wants to do that. You know, with Essendon, he loves the place, he loves the environment, and while he's young, he's not in the category of just trying to establish his career. He's now switched from, you know, being excited about playing AFL footy to now I want to drive this team forward.
21: Women's world number one Aryna Sabalenka says she's prepared to boycott the upcoming French Open because of the prize money. The total prize pool is less than 15% of the estimated 400 million euros that the tournament will generate. And that's the latest news and sports.
14: Gold Central Victoria weather, thanks to Prestige Jayco Bendigo.
24: Showers increasing across the region. Bendigo, Maryborough 17, Castlemaine and Ballarat 16 today. Tomorrow, partly cloudy in Bendigo. Possible shower in Maryborough and Castlemaine. Showers in Ballarat.
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8: Later on this hour, a lighter issue. There was a poll done by the, I think it was the Sydney Morning Herald, asking people to nominate the best Australian films of all time. And The Castle, that wonderfully funny little film that came out almost 30 years ago, but The Castle was voted number one. So not Crocodile Dundee, not Mad Max, but The Castle. And I reckon The Castle has probably contributed more to our vernacular than any other movie I can think of. You know, tell him he's dreaming and all that sort of thing. Anyway, I'll play you a bit of that. And we're going to speak to film reviewer Colin Vickery later on. But look, right now, it was perhaps inevitable, but possibly unsettling. So four of the so-called ISIS brides and nine of their children are due to touch down, I think, in Sydney tomorrow. Early news reports suggest the two of them could face arrest, literally, as they get off the plane. I worry here that we really haven't checked these people out enough. You know, Islamic State was, in modern times, one of the most horrendous regimes that you could imagine. You know, people were burnt alive. Minority sects like Yazidis, men were killed. Young girls were taken prisoner and made into slaves. And the Islamic State brides were from all parts of the world, but the ones we're talking about here were Australian. And they volunteered to leave Australia, marry men who were violent terrorists, have children with them, and take part in this, well, in this Islamic State. And now that that's all fallen apart, suddenly, amazing, well, not suddenly, but, you know, they are now coming back to Australia. Should we be worried? An ex-guest professor of international law at the ANU, Australian National University, Donald Rothwell, good morning.
9: Good morning. Nice to speak to you.
8: Well, I mean, I know probably these women and their children have the right to come back to Australia, but should we be concerned?
9: Look, on the basis of the security assessments and the indications that we've received this morning that some women in the group will be arrested on their return, I think at face value we'd take the view that these are Australian women who are returning to Australia who, in the view of the Australian Federal Police, have committed some offences. They're going to be apparently arrested on their return. I think that should be a lot of reassurance. And I think that the other thing that's notable this morning is that the government has allowed the AFP Commissioner and also the ASIO head to speak about these matters. So that there's a fairly high level of transparency in terms of the most senior people in Australia's security agencies speaking about the status of the women in this group.
8: I mean, some of them, and I don't know if it's the ones who are coming back tomorrow, but some tore up or burnt their Australian passports, you know, actively said, we do not like Australia, we want to, you know, be part of Islamic State, which is a fundamentally evil regime. I mean, you know, do they deserve to come back here now?
9: Look, I think it's important to distinguish that all of the women, the adult women in the group, cannot be classified as one single entity. Each one of them has their own distinctive circumstances. We know that one of the women in the group has been subject to a temporary exclusion order, which the Minister Tony Burke announced back in February, and that individual is barred at the moment from returning to Australia for a period of 2 years. So you may well be right that some of the women have committed those types of acts, in which case they may, if they're in this cohort returning, will be subject to Australian law, and in particular the Commonwealth Criminal Code, in relation to a range of terrorism-related charges under which they could possibly be charged.
8: What about the children? I mean, I think they range in age from as young as 2 to as much as 11 or 12 now. And again, there are some of the ISIS brides and their children still in Syria, and these are just the latest group that's made it back to Australia. Do we do assessments of the kids?
9: Yes, and I think that it's important to note that from my understanding of some of the media reports, some of the children are perhaps a little older than what you suggest, but it's fair to indicate that there's quite an age range in terms of the relevant children. So 2 points to note there. One is that some of the children, if they're above the age of 14, can also be subject to temporary exclusion orders, but we've got no indication that the government has issued any orders against any of those children above the age of 14. But secondly, as you very rightly say, there will be an appropriate need to assess the children, to seek to rehabilitate them into the Australian community, and what their future lies, especially if some of their mothers are going to be arrested on arrival, will raise some significant issues in terms of other family groups in Australia who might take them in, or indeed other government services who might be available to support their return to Australia, being mindful that some of these children have never actually physically lived in Australia, or some of them will have very distant memories of having lived in Australia.
8: And finally, I mean, the federal government says they've given absolutely no assistance to these four ISIS brides and their children, and yet somehow they've acquired new passports. They've been physically moved from, I think, Syria into Turkey, to an airport, onto an aeroplane. I mean, can we take that at face value, that the government has done absolutely nothing for them?
9: Well, it depends, as you're suggesting, as to what we mean by absolutely nothing. I think the government hasn't really shied away from the fact that they have provided passports on a temporary basis. They're single entry passports for the women and their children, and the government has taken the view that there's very little under Australian law which could bar them issuing a passport to this group. So the government has not formally sought to repatriate, and repatriate very much sees the government taking a very proactive role in terms of physically providing them with transportation, logistical assistance and the like to actually return to Australia. So all of the indications are that their physical returns to Australia via whatever transportation means that they've used within Syria, Turkey, and now flights have all been effectively privately funded.
8: And look, this is just, I'm just asking your opinion on this, but do you think they've genuinely reformed their thinking? Do you think they've, you know, they realise the error of their ways and that Islamic State was a mistake and they never should have left Australia? Or is it just because Islamic State fell apart and they still want a better life here?
9: Look, I really can't comment on that. I don't know the group, but all I can go, once again, is on media reports in which the women have fairly consistently expressed the view over the last few years that they do want to return to Australia. They want a better life for their children, and those who acknowledge that they may have committed criminal offences have accepted that they may well be arrested on return to Australia. So at face value, the statements that some of the women have made to the media seem that they're very accepting of their fate, whatever might befall them when they arrive back in Australia tomorrow.
8: All right, thank you for your time. Donald Rothwell there, Professor of International Law at the ANU, the Australian National University. Look, I think legally you can't strip someone of their citizenship unless they have another citizenship. Now, Islamic State, I guess, technically was a state, might have even issued passports back in the day, but it doesn't exist anymore. So there was no real way to stop them ever being Australian citizens. But look, if they've been involved in enslavement, in terrorist acts or whatever, then for the protection of our societies, and again, if we're going to spend hundreds of millions of dollars throwing war crimes charges at someone like Ben Robert Smith, who was awarded the VC, then we've got to think seriously about how much investigation we do of the so-called ISIS brides. Michael joins us. Michael, good morning.
10: Yes, good morning. Look, I don't think you're quite right there. The opposition are saying there's a clause in the Act because these brides had to be issued new Australian passports where they don't have to issue the passports in the first place if they're of bad character, etc. I don't know the exact wording. But
8: yeah,
10: they say that there is a clause in the Act that says they can be refused passports. So to say that, oh, it's the law, there's nothing we can do about it, I think we need to be more exact.
8: Well, maybe, but, you know, they're arriving back in Sydney, it would seem, tomorrow, Michael.
10: Well, that's more a reflection on Tony Burke, isn't it?
8: Yeah.
10: For his constituents.
8: Well, this is the thing, and Michael, this is, and you're right to raise the political angle to it. I mean, Tony Burke has the, his seat will come to me, but anyway, his seat has, I think, 30% people who are Muslim, and there would be a lot of pressure in Western Sydney for the ISIS brides to be returned, and he wants to hang on to his seat, so arguably that's why he didn't push back that hard on it. The seat I'm thinking of is Watson in Western Sydney. That's Tony Burke's seat. Phil, good morning.
11: Yes, good morning, Tony. How are you going?
8: Not bad.
11: I had two questions. The first one was about the ISIS bride, which somebody's already just heard asked about the cost of that being covered. My other question was in relation to the tennis players, the women asking, do you have the men?
8: Mm.
11: I have no problem with that, as long as they follow the same rule and play the same five
8: sets. I agree with you, Phil. Look, we don't know who paid for the ISIS brides' airfares. My guess is it's probably members of their family or maybe donations from a community group. But, yeah, the tennis one is interesting and it comes up every year. The women in tennis demand and at the Australian Open have received equal pay to the men. But as we know, the men play best of five, the women play best of three. And at the end of the day, professional sport is about entertainment, all right? It is putting on a show. And, you know, whether it's tennis or footy or cricket or whatever the sport is, if the women's show only lasts for 60% of the time that the men's show lasts for, then arguably you don't get paid as much. Just a thought. 133693. And the other thing is, I mean, modern-day female athletes are strong and fit and very well-trained. Physically, they could play five sets. The only argument against it is that there just simply isn't enough time in the tournament. But, you know, you could make the tournament longer. Anyway, 133693, mornings at 3aw.com.au. Later on this hour, is The Castle the best Australian movie of all time? Look, I think it probably is, though I'd put Mad Max 1 and 2 and maybe a funny movie called Dimbulla or Alvin Purple up there as well. But The Castle has been voted the greatest Australian movie of all time. Certainly it has done more for our vernacular than any other film. That's ahead at 18 past 11.
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0: On Gold Central Victoria, your say now with Tom Elliott, thanks to Moama RSL. 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
6: Issues mornings at 3aw.com.au. Joel says, my issue is with Jess Wilson. If she wants to win the upcoming state election, surely she realises that a deal has to be done with the One Nation Party. Well, look, I agree, Joel, and I think probably closer to the election they will do some sort of a deal. It'll simply say, we'll put you higher on our hat of vote card and you do the same for us, something like that. They'll be accused of being racist and whatever. This is the Liberal Party. But the point is, One Nation could get a quarter of the primary vote in Victoria. That's what it got at the seat of Nepean last weekend. They can't be ignored. On appropriate photos for dating websites, Norm says, what about a big mullet hairdo, you wear dirty clothes and you're drinking a beer out of a mate's work boot? Would that work? Well, Norm, there's probably a woman out there who probably would be impressed by that. And on the ISIS brides, four of them with their nine children coming back to Australia tomorrow. Peter says those who align themselves with entities who declare war on Australia should lose their Australian citizenship. These women are no longer Australian citizens. Well, that's right. I mean, Islamic State pretty much declared war on everyone. And look what happened to it. Come and join us, 133693. Just a reminder, escape your pricey telco. 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Now, Mark joins us. You're in Tigerland in Richmond. What have you seen?
7: Well, Tom, you're a motoring man, and I hope this will interest you. One of my local servos yesterday has suddenly put up signs on the pumps that you have to prepay for fuel.
6: Oh.
7: Yeah, which, and this is in the middle of the day. It's not late at night or anything.
6: Yeah, okay.
7: So, caused a bit of chaos. Went and queried and told, well, it's because there are drive-offs because of the soaring prices of fuels. Fine. And I said, well, what about you? You've got CCTV. What are the police doing? Told, nothing.
6: Yeah, Mark,
7: disturbing because it's a lack of trust.
6: Yeah.
7: Now, I'm used to it because I used to travel a lot for work in the United States for at least 20 years. Commonplace. Yeah, you go to a gas station, as they call them, you have to prepay, so you got to guess how much you fill up.
6: Well, that's what I've always wondered about prepaying, because I just always fill my car up. But, I mean, I like to try and guess roughly how much petrol will go into it, and usually I can get it within a litre or two. But I mean, you don't know exactly, do you? I mean, you might pay for $20 and it's full at $18.
7: Well, no, and if you're a poor pensioner, of which there are many, and you're going in and you're just topping up and you go, yeah, well, whatever.
6: So which petrol station? I mean, I know I have lived in Richmond and I do buy petrol there. Which petrol station is it?
7: Well, it's actually over the river. Oh. It's on I guess you call it Hawthorne or something. It's a 7-Eleven up near the corner of Church Street and Barkers Road.
6: Yeah.
7: And they have a good price normally.
6: Yeah. Okay. Well, that is interesting because, I mean, I'm not surprised, but you're right about the drive-off issue. The police have often sort of, when there was a spate of drive-offs in the past, it was often held that it was a contractual dispute between, you know, the petrol station and the motorist. And the police, I don't think, really went after them that hard. All right, Mark, well, that's interesting. Well, okay, so that is Hawthorne where you're talking about. I do know the petrol station you're talking about, the 7-Eleven. Well, there you go, prepaid fuel to stop drive-offs. Look, we'll treat it as word on the street. We'll check the petrol station, find out if it's like, you know, every 7-Eleven or just that one. You can find yourself at the end of the week in the running for our yearly prize. 60 grand towards a Mercedes of your choice, thanks to Mercedes-Benz Brighton, Melbourne's only all-in-one Mercedes-Benz retailer. But yes, I've always found prepaying conceptually for me difficult. Like, it's easy to say, oh, well, I'll put in 20 bucks worth. But if you want to fill the car up so it's full to the brim, you don't know exactly how much it's going to be. So what do you do? 1-3-6-9-3, mornings at 3aw.com.au. I must say, years ago, my wife, we went to a petrol station we frequented, and she went to pay, and they said, you do realise last time you were here you didn't actually pay. And she got distracted and went and bought a coffee, and they just walked out and drove off, and they had a picture of her. Anyway, needless to say, we paid the bill the second time around. Mary, good morning.
8: Good morning. Yes, I was ringing about the ISIS brides and...
6: Yes.
8: Hello?
6: Yes, go ahead.
8: I was ringing about the ISIS brides that was on the news about the full force of the law and et cetera, transparency. I would like to know what the definition of a traitor to your country is, and I would have thought they were that.
6: Yeah, it's an interesting point, Mary. I mean, did they... Well, the definition of what is a traitor, it is buried somewhere in the Act. There is an Act that deals with it, but... betraying Australian interests to an overseas power. Look, I agree with you. I would have thought they are traitors. They aligned themselves with an entity that was so far at odds with what Australia stands for. But there is this thing where you can't be made stateless. Now, there have been debates where people have two passports or the right to a second passport. Then you can strip them of the other passport, saying, well, you can go and live in, you know, whatever country. But if all you have is Australian citizenship, apparently, I don't think the Australian government can strip that from you. Look, Mary, we'll see what they're charged with. But here's the other thing. Look, how do we know what they did back in Islamic State days? You know, it wasn't like they'll confess to everything and there's lots of witnesses and whatever. Heaps of the people involved in Islamic State are now dead. But there were some horrendous things. Your prisoners were burnt alive in metal cages. This minority sect called the Yazidi, the men were killed, the women were enslaved, and it's allegedly some of these ISIS brides were involved in that. We'll find out. Thank you, Mary. Jeff, good morning.
9: Tom, on the prepaid fuel, we've travelled quite a bit in outback areas with our caravan. In a lot of these small regional towns, or if you want to get cheaper fuel, it's just a big steel tank sitting somewhere in a yard, and you prepay, but all you do is you might say, well, and it's always expensive, but... you might say, oh, well, I think it's going to cost $50. You simply put in $70 on your credit card, and then whatever you use, the rest is just rebated to your credit card and day or so.
6: So they rebate it straight away, but it takes a day or so to reappear on your credit card.
9: Yeah, that could vary. Sometimes it's almost immediate, and otherwise, two or three days. So there's money involved somewhere for someone.
6: As a caravan enthusiast, have you avoided caravan trips recently? I know that there are quite a few people cancel them because they were not so much, partly the cost of fuel, but partly, especially with diesel, not being certain in regional areas whether they could get it. Like, have you still been out in the caravan?
9: Our last time we went out, Tom, was simply up to Seymour, which wasn't far. And it wasn't how much I paid for the fuel. It was, could I get it? So I made sure I had a full tank, which would get me there and back. But we're not going away. Normally when it gets cold in winter, we just head north until the butter melts. And we're not doing that this year because of a couple of issues, but also involved the just the cost of the fuel. And as you say, I don't want to get somewhere and be stuck there.
6: Yeah. So how far north do you have to go in the middle of winter to melt the butter? Like, is the mid-coast, mid-New South Wales coast to it, or do you have to go north of the Tweed, or what?
9: I tend to like to get to Caloundra and then say we're pretty good here.
6: Yeah. Is that far from Copacabana?
9: I don't know where Coca-Cola
6: is. I've never heard of it. That's where Albo's bought his $4.5 million clifftop beach house. Anthony Albanese, who represents the socialist left faction of the Labor Party, has a $4.5 million clifftop beach house. Is that odd, David Armstrong? I mean,
10: he was raised in public housing by a single mother. Don't come for him.
6: Anybody can make it in Australia. Even a socialist can buy a beach house.
10: Copacabana.
6: News headlines.
10: At midday, speaking of the Prime Minister, he's poked his head out up in Canberra and announced $10 billion for onshore fuel and fertiliser reserves. What is tanks?
6: Is it the actual stuff?
10: No, it's just...
6: Imagine living near $10 billion worth of fertiliser.
10: Where would you put it?
6: Well, how would you smell it?
10: I don't think it's going into any nice parts of Sydney, though. But $10 billion to be spent, and that will guarantee our fuel supply in future, hopefully. Premier Jacinta Allen has defended a $1 billion lottery deal, insisting that the budget would still be in surplus without that extra cash. This was the 1.1...
6: Well, how can she say that? The surplus is $1 billion, and the lottery deal is $1.1 billion. If she didn't do the lottery deal, we'd have a $100 million deficit.
10: I know. Black is white, white is black. Elsewhere, that budget analysis revealing that we've already spent this $7 billion on the suburban rail loop and we haven't even broken ground. The tunnelling hasn't begun.
6: No.
10: With $2.3 billion spent on planning and design.
6: And the federal government has committed, I think it's up to $4 billion now, but they're expecting at least 12. I mean, it just isn't there. What if next week Jim Chalmers just doesn't even talk about it and there's no more money? Do we still go ahead with it?
10: I don't know. Potholes missed out too in the budget. Did you notice that? Give you great pleasure to know that Operation Epic Fury is officially over.
6: Oh, we've won.
10: Peace in our time.
6: Yes.
10: But Operation Project Freedom has now begun. I think they've just changed...
6: Epic Fury was attacking Iran.
10: Yeah, that was where the rules were. In Operation Epic Fury, America could shoot at anything, anytime.
6: Yeah, and now...
10: Project Freedom.
6: What does that do?
10: They can only shoot when they've been shot at.
6: Oh.
10: So that's one to secure the Strait of Hormuz. But they like a title, the Americans. Mm. And in sport, Arsenal has booked a spot in the Champions League final. They beat it's very big. The Champions League is the grand final on steroids.
6: I don't even know what it is.
10: It's the best clubs in Europe competing against each other.
6: So Arsenal might go and play a German club.
10: They most likely will, I think. It's PS, Paris Saint-Germain.
6: That'd be a French club.
10: It's a French club, but then the other club, I think, is a German club. That's all there at midday.
6: David Armstrong. I mean, the French, the Germans, you know, it's all the same, isn't it? 133693, mornings at 3aw.com.au. In a moment, what do you reckon is the greatest Australian film of all time? There was a poll done in the Sydney Morning Herald, and the overwhelming, most popular movie ever was The Castle, made by Working Dog. Think Rob Sitz, Jane Kennedy, Santo Chilaro. I remember seeing The Castle in 1997 at the cinema, and God, it was a funny film. They made it for a pittance, like, I think it was $700,000. In Australia alone, it brought in almost $11 million at the box office. But more important than that, it changed our vernacular. So many phrases came out of The Castle. Anyway, is it the greatest Australian movie of all time? Let us know. 133693 at 25 to midday.
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7: It is 22 to 12. Greatest Australian movies of all time. A poll on the Sydney Morning Herald said that the Castle is the best film ever. On the ISIS Brides, though, via email, Margaret says, so we could have kept them out, but Tony Burke let that slide because it would have been unpopular in his electorate. The answer, Margaret, is possibly. It's sort of why the government is sort of saying, on one hand, we've done nothing to stop them coming or to help them come back. But on the other hand, we're not going to stop them coming back. So read into that what you will. And we had a discussion earlier on in the program today about what is the definition of a fruit versus a vegetable. We had a chap who had a South African accent, and he's quite upset that the capsicums, which he says are actually fruit, appear in the vegetable part of the supermarket. Scott says, a banana is a herb and a fruit is defined by having a seed, whether it is inside or out. Interesting. At 21 to 12.
8: Dad, 450.
9: But jousting sticks. Tell him he's dreaming.
10: Mum got him a big German beer mug from Franklin Mint. Dad couldn't believe his eyes. It was too good to even drink beer out of.
9: This is going straight to the pool room.
11: Dale, I reckon we're the luckiest family in the world.
10: Yeah. He loved the serenity of the place.
11: How's the serenity?
10: I think he also just loved the word.
11: So much serenity.
12: What section of the Constitution has been breached?
13: Section? What section? There is no one section. It's just the vibe of the thing.
7: The vibe of the thing. I can't tell you the number of lawyers and stuff who people make jokes about that. TV and film reviewer Colin Vickery joins us. Colin, good morning.
14: Hi, mate. How are you?
7: Good. So I remember seeing that film. I can't believe it was almost 30 years ago. It was 1997. It was made in 1996. But that was, you know, we had the Tell Him He's Dreaming. That's going straight to the pool room. It's the vibe of the thing. Like, it did a lot for the Australian vernacular, that movie, didn't it?
14: Oh, absolutely. I mean, I think I probably used How's the Serenity last holiday, and Tell Him He's Dreaming, I'm sure, came out of my mouth in the last couple of weeks. So it's very much still present, and it's just a beloved movie. I mean, I think part of its popularity, Tom, is that Channel 9, certainly when I was there, used to play it ad infinitum, and it was just a guaranteed ratings,
7: yeah,
14: you know, for them. And I think now around Christmas time they play it as sort of an annual thing. So it's something that you know, people catch up with every year, and it hasn't really dated, I don't think, as far as some of the sort of the serious issues about, you know, people's houses being acquired is something that still sort of resonates, I think.
7: Absolutely. And some of the other...
14: You know, people's houses being acquired is something that still sort of resonates, I think.
7: Absolutely. And some of the other extraordinary...

0: You know, straight off the bat, as you say, it was one of those that was a commercial success over here straight off, and it just resonated with Australian audiences, and it's, as I said, it sort of really stood the test of time. I suppose we've seen, you know, there's other movies that might have been big that sort of now aren't as big or aren't in our consciousness as much, but that one really has just stayed there, and part of it is that vernacular, isn't it? It's the sayings that we use that are they're still present in our consciousness.
1: Yeah, our head producer Michael says it's the only film he recommends for foreigners to watch before they come to Australia. If they want to understand Australia, and in particular Melbourne, because it's all shot in Melbourne, yep. The Castle is the movie to have a look at.
0: Well, I think the other thing too is that it probably resonates now as much as ever, in part because it's part of it is about the importance of family. And I suppose we live in, you know, fractured times and that. And so that still, for me, really resonates. And about those simple pleasures of life, you know, when they're saying, you know, how's the serenity? It's a Bonnie Doon sort of thing, you know. Mm. They're not in Paris or something like that. It's about those simple pleasures in life. I think that, you know, that's something that I think still really resonates today.
1: It's funny, like I drive through Bonnie Doon probably once or twice a year, and I always wind down the window and just yell out, Bonnie Doon, here we are. It's fantastic. All right, thank you, Colin. Colin Vickery there, TV and film reviewer. Well, great Australian movies, as I said, the Castle got the nod, but there's plenty of other good ones. Jeff, good morning.
2: Tom, one of the funniest ones Australian I've ever watched is Crackers.
1: Yes. Or Cracker Jack?
2: And a real belly laugh.
1: So that's Cracker Jack, the movie about bowls with Mick Malloy?
2: No.
1: No?
2: No, just Crackers.
1: Oh, what's Crackers?
2: And Crackers, and it is extremely funny.
1: Who was in it?
2: Peter Rosethorn, Alf Garnett, and you know some of the others. I can't think of their name, but it is extremely funny.
1: Okay, all right. I think I'm confusing in my mind. Crackers and Cracker Jack. Cracker Jack was also a very funny film and a good film, and it put bowls on the map. Nathan, hello.
3: Morning, mate. How you
1: go? Yeah, good. What's your nomination?
3: It's got to be Made in Adelaide, Bad Boy Bubby.
1: Yes, I remember seeing that. It's quite an out there movie, isn't it?
3: It's an eye opener.
1: Yes. I won't, because there's children listening, I won't reveal all of the plot lines. But yes, Bad Boy Bubby is a most unusual film. Some would say disturbing, but worth a look. Dale, hello.
4: Hey, Tom. So I've got The Dish, which I think is also made by the Working Dog Group.
1: Yes.
4: And Hercules Returns. Yeah, so it's made in Australia, and the premise of it basically is they took an old Italian B-grade muscle movie. A guy was going to open his own theatre, and he's going to play the first film that was there, well, the last film that was there, and it's all in Italian, so they have to ad-lib and then actually play out all the parts.
1: Oh, that's right.
4: Do
1: yes.
4: voiceover.
1: Yeah, okay. I might check that out. It's probably on YouTube. But just going back to The Dish, though, there's two bits of that I love. One is when they were playing cricket on The Dish, so the ball would always come back to them. And the other one was when the Prime Minister was visiting and he was an alcoholic and they kept tipping scotch into his teapot, so he was having, oh, another cup of tea, Prime Minister? I'm not sure which Prime Minister they were referring to in real life, but we could probably work it out. 1969, that film was set in, the moon landing. 133693, more nominations. Greatest Australian movie of all time at 14 to 12.
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7: It is 11 to 11. 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Temperature has risen. It's now 16 degrees. Forecast top remains 20. Tom, hello.
8: Yeah, morning, Tom. A really good movie, mainly filmed around St Kilda quite a few years ago, was that I think the title was Marriage of Convenience. It starred John Clarke, he's no longer with us, and a young Deborah Lee Finesse.
7: Oh, okay. I might have a look at that. In fact, another John Clarke movie, which I thought was very good, in fact, had Sam Neill in it as well, was Death in Brunswick, yeah. And it was shot in Brunswick, and quite a funny little film. And the other thing about looking at those is, like, if you know those streets, you know, just seeing how much, what has changed and what has not. There you go. A Marriage of Convenience and, of course, Death in Brunswick. Ash, hello.
9: G'day, Tom. How are you?
7: Good, Ash.
9: Just a quick story about the castle. When my father-in-law first saw the movie, he didn't find it the least bit funny. And I think it was because his life virtually mirrored that of the Kerrigans. He thought it was a documentary.
7: Right. And was he from Australia?
9: Yeah, he's Australian. He used to get the trading post. He'd buy stuff out of the trading post. He'd get the clearing sales. That was his life.
7: So he was the person on whom the character of Daryl Kerrigan was based.
9: Yes, absolutely.
7: It's funny, I read another thing when I was doing my research for this. The reason they chose the surname Kerrigan was that they already decided he was going to be a tow truck driver, and there was and still is a real tow truck firm called Kerrigan's Towings. So it was easy just to borrow those tow trucks and make that the name of the surname of the family. Tony Moakley is nodding his head. He joins us now for a look ahead to afternoons. Tony, good morning.
10: Good morning, Tom.
7: Do you remember seeing that movie in the cinemas?
10: Yes, I do. Yeah. It's possibly the only film depiction of an Airbus A300 that you're likely to find, the one that in Australian Airlines colours.
7: Really?
10: Yeah, there you go. There's a bit of movie trivia for you. Have you got a trailer caravan?
7: You would be the only person that would have noticed that.
10: That's true. Have you got a trailer caravan or boat on your street? Not many where you'd live, Tom.
7: No. Oh, well, actually, we have a lot of very large utes on our street.
10: Okay.
7: My neighbour two doors down runs a building firm and... It's just all the utes.
10: Okay, well, that's sort of flashpoint.
7: Often very badly parked.
10: Yeah, gee, who'd have thunk it? Have you got one of those in your street? We want to talk about it because councils are gearing up to crack down on them. We are talking to Lucy Loken about a dead person you'd most like to meet. Phone books are still being delivered.
7: Are they?
10: Yes.
7: I haven't got a phone book for years.
10: To very select parts of Australia, I'll be talking to the head of Yellow Pages. We want to ask things Gen Z will never use. And Paul Gover talks motoring, amongst lots of other highlights.
7: Good on you, Tony. Tony Moakley there. He'll be with you straight after the midday news. Julie joins us. What have you seen, Julie?
11: Oh, hi. Just on the Ringwood bypass heading towards the city. As it veers off to the left, it'll either put you onto East Link to head to the peninsula or come off at Maroondah Highway. Right on the corner, there's an accident. A couple of cars, there's a fire truck, ambulance, police. But just slow down because it is literally on the corner, so you're going to come around and whack it right in your face.
7: So it's where the Ringwood bypass exits East Link, if that makes sense.
11: Yeah, correct. Where, you make the choice. You either go through the tunnel, you head off... towards the Peninsula Way or onto
7: Maroondah
11: Highway.
7: Yeah, okay. Well, that's no good. All right, thank you, Julie. That does sound like another accident waiting to happen there. Look, we'll check it out. You could be in the running for the weekly prize, the $1,000 voucher to spend at Imp Jewellery. They're the handmade and remodelling specialists. And automatically, if you win that on Friday, you will be in the running for this. $60,000 towards a Mercedes of your choice, thanks to Mercedes-Benz Brighton. And if you get your Mercedes and you need to get it serviced, as all cars need, they can pick it up and drop it back. Daniel, good morning.
12: Good morning, Tom. How are you today?
7: Yeah, good, Daniel.
12: The Australian movie Red Dog.
7: Can you believe it? I never actually saw it, but I've spoken to heaps of people who did.
12: Yeah, right. Based on a true story, there's some sort of bronze statue of the dog.
7: Yeah, that's right. Yeah, Red Dog. And the dog was a kelp. Was it a kelpie?
12: A red heeler.
7: Red heeler, that's right. All right, thank you, Daniel. Brenda, go ahead.
13: How are you, Tom?
7: Oh, sorry, Brendan. Yeah, I'm good. Thank you.
13: That's all right. Malcolm.
7: Yeah, with Colin... not Colin Firth, no, the Australian actor. I've forgotten his surname now, but Malcolm was obsessed with trams, wasn't he?
13: Yeah, he actually cut a car in half, a little Honda Civic, I think it was. And they... pulled off a robbery or something and half the car went one way and the other half went the other way and he got away.
7: That's right. Yeah, okay. And he somehow dressed up in a rubbish bin and sort of spied on someone by moving it around. It's a funny little film, Malcolm. Thank you. At 5 to 12.
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7: It is almost midday. News of the moment with Jordan Tunbridge. It was Australian actor, well, he was actually born in Scotland, but Australian actor Colin Friels, who played the title role in the movie Malcolm. I can't believe it. That movie came out in 1986, 40 years ago. Following, of course, Jordan Tunbridge in the news, afternoons with Tony Moclair. In the running for the weekly Word on the Street prize is Mark. He told us about a petrol station in Richmond, well, actually it was Hawthorne, that is now demanding that customers prepay their petrol all hours of the day due to too many drive-offs. Good on you, Mark. You are in the draw for the weekly prize, a $1,000 voucher to spend at Imp Jewellery, the handmade and remodelling specialist. 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And if you win that, automatically you'll be in the running for this. 60 grand towards a Mercedes of your choice, thanks to our great friends at Mercedes-Benz Brighton. Enjoy your afternoon. 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Bye for now.
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23: G'day, it's Tom Parry with your local news. No big surprises have appeared in this year's state budget, which was handed down yesterday by Treasurer Jacqueline Symes. Many of the big ticket items for Central Victoria were already announced in the lead up, including upgrades for Eaglehawk Primary School and the Maryborough Education Centre, but the Australian Education Union has criticised the lack of investment in the TAFE sector. An investigation is underway following a suspicious car fire in California Gully. According to police, the Ford Falcon was found alight on Friday night around 8:25. Officers are now asking anyone with further information about or footage of the fire to contact Crime Stoppers. Still on police matters, and drivers are once again being asked to heed the warnings about road safety after a car veering into the path of oncoming traffic caused early morning chaos in Bendigo on Monday. Acting Sergeant Lachlan Hicks says it's incredibly frustrating that the simple messages aren't getting through.
0: You've got 1.5 tonne of metal behind you. Your job is to be aware of your surroundings and what's going on, push out your observations so that you know what's coming and you've got a great idea of what's going on around you.
23: Tomorrow sees the Bendigo Exhibition Centre hosting an expo helping those living with a disability and our older residents to be well and be connected. The city's Community Connections Coordinator, Joe Connellan, says it's all about making it easier for people to find what they need in one location.
1: There'll be services and, I guess, community groups that support both older adults and people with disability or living with disability all in one place. So it reduces the community members' time visiting and calling around services.
23: And in sport, Essendon legend Dyson Heppel is suiting up for Lockington Bemorm United in support of men's mental health awareness. He'll play with their senior side in this weekend's Heathcote District League match against Leechville Gunbower, with a junior clinic and MC duties at a sportsman's night also on his agenda.
6: Human ISA Mitre 10, building with Bendigo since 1880. Gold Central Victoria, national news now.
2: Hey there, I'm Jackie Lim. The federal government has confirmed the so-called ISIS brides are set to return home to Australia. The group of 4 women and 9 children have been given the green light to leave Syria and will touch down in the country tomorrow. Home Affairs Minister Tony Burke says the government is not assisting and will not assist the individuals.
3: They made an appalling decision. If any of these individuals find their way back to Australia, if they have committed crimes, they can expect to face the full force of the law without exception.
2: National Cabinet met this morning with the PM announcing the ongoing fuel crisis will be addressed in next week's federal budget. Anthony Albanese saying the move will see an expansion of our fuel reserves to make sure we have at least 50 days' supply.
24: An Australian fuel security and resilience package. This is aimed at making sure that Australians can have more confidence in protecting our energy sovereignty, not just during this crisis, but going forward as well.
2: New data shows Aussie families are at breaking point when it comes to putting food on the table. According to Foodbank, 53% of people say they found it harder to afford groceries in April compared to 44% in March. And Aussie actor Jacob Elordi has been forced to pull out of a high-profile hosting gig after injuring himself. He was said to join the official jury for the Cannes Film Festival next week, but he's broken his foot and can no longer make it. Organisers now scrambling to fill his spot alongside other famous faces such as Demi Moore and Stellan Skarsgård.
6: And Kona Hanging Egg Chairs, only $499 at Harvey Norman Bendigo.
2: In sport, there are calls for the AFL to offer discounted tickets to venues outside of Melbourne after it cut the price of GA passes for matches at Marvel and the MCG. But Fans Association President Ron Isco wants to know why fans in other cities don't get the same.
25: The question from other fans, because footy is AFL, not VFL, will be, hey, what about us?
2: And seems like Aussie golfer Cam Smith might have his pick of the tours as LIV Golf players scramble to find pathways back to other events. It comes after Saudi Arabia's public investment fund pulled their funding. That's the latest in news and sport.
6: Rural News now.
26: Good afternoon, I'm Emily Minnie. Businesses are being reminded consumers have high expectations for advertisements after a telco was found to be in breach of standards. Last month, Vodafone launched a campaign featuring American comedian Ali Wong standing in a desert next to an emu, claiming nothing's out here, while promising coverage in areas where 98.5% of people really live. Ad Standards Australia has found the advertisement breached health and safety standards and could cause psychological harm to rural communities. Executive Director Greg Wallace says businesses can learn from this.
27: The key message is people want advertising that reflects community standards and they'll trust it. So it's not just about being responsible advertising, it isn't just about doing the right thing. It's actually good for business as well.
26: The US Secretary of State insists offensive military action in Iran has come to an end, declaring Operation Epic Fury is over. American officials say they are now focusing on ensuring ships can move freely in the Strait of Hormuz, while Iran warns it will take action against any vessels travelling in the shipping lane without approval. Marco Rubio says under the current Project Freedom, forces will only return fire if fired upon.
28: This is defensive.
4: So if you hear stories about attacks and launching of firing back and forth, it's not back and forth. We are only responding if attacked first. This is a defensive operation, and that's what's occurring here.
26: Australian farmland values have increased a further 2.8% over the past year to hit a new record high, with around 6.3 million hectares of land traded across the country. However, the market appears to be cooling, with the rate of annual growth now at its slowest pace after 12 consecutive years of increases. Bendigo Bank Agribusiness Industry Insights Senior Manager Eliza Redfern says buyers are becoming more selective, with some regions performing better than others.
5: Such as Western Australia. Where prices increased, you know, from buyers focusing on scale and selective purchasing, and also in Queensland, New South Wales, you know, where conditions were broadly positive. But that being said, we saw performance impacted in other states. So for Victoria, farmland value performance is relatively steady.
26: The National Heavy Vehicle Regulator is fast-tracking higher vehicle mass limits in a bid to boost productivity in the freight sector. Mass limits will increase by 1 tonne for combinations below 55 tonnes and by 2 tonnes for combinations above 55 tonnes. Director of Strategic Policy Paul Daly says the changes are in direct response to the challenges the sector currently faces.
8: The NHVR has been working very closely with all jurisdictions and local governments to try and ease some of the pain, if we can, on the transport industry during this recent fuel issue. One of the things we have sought to do, which this notice provides, is to raise the general mass limit to a concessional mass limit level.
26: And an agriculture academic has been named the new Inspector General of Animal Welfare and Live Animal Exports. The federal government has appointed Dr. Ashley Bunce on a 5-year term. He will independently review the systems regulating livestock exports. This is the National Rural News.
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12: Showers increasing across central Victoria, Bendigo and Maryborough 17, Castlemaine and Ballarat 16. We've got some overnight lows of 2, turning into a partly cloudy Thursday. Some possible showers in Maryborough, Castlemaine and Ballarat. Bendigo and Maryborough 12, Castlemaine 11, Ballarat 10.
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0: a mad world. It's your totally 80s lunch for your feel-good workdays with Chris on Gold. And we all know 1980s superstar Pat Benatar. She had a very distinctive look. Now, she sort of came about it by mistake.
1: You know, we were like filler between the comedians. And so you were always trying to think of something to get a little bit more attention. So we dressed up for Halloween, and I came back that night in the costume that I was wearing, and everyone went berserk, and I was singing the same songs that I'd always sung, and I thought, now what is different about this?
0: And then she was stuck wearing Halloween costumes for the rest of her career. All fired up, coming up in a couple of minutes on Gold Central Victoria. It's your totally 80s lunch. More Gold.

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0: Finishing up your totally 80s lunch for today with Under Pressure. It's your feel-good work days with Chris, and those feel-good vibes continue after your latest news, sport and weather. 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
11: Hey there, I'm Jackie Lim. Australian Federal Police have confirmed that some of the ISIS brides will be arrested when they land in Australia. The federal government expecting the group of 13, 4 women and 9 children to arrive from Syria tomorrow night. AFP Commissioner Chrissy Barrett says planning for their return began more than a decade ago.
12: And children who return in the cohort will be asked to undergo community integration programs, therapeutic support and countering violent extremism programs.
11: The PM has announced a $10 billion fuel security package will be included in next week's federal budget. It'll help to ensure we have at least 50 days of fuel in reserve. The alleged Bondi shooter Naveed Akram has been hit with fresh charges, including multiple counts of attempted murder. Akram has now been charged with a further 19 counts, and his matter is being heard in Downing Centre local court today. Grim predictions regarding annual heatwave deaths, which are being tipped to reach 6,000 inside the next 80 years, a stark difference from the 250 deaths per year currently. That's according to a report from Monash University. Some areas are in more strife than others, including the NT, Far North SA, as well as Queensland and New South Wales. And things have come to an abrupt end in the Blake Lively and Justin Baldoni saga. Their trial was set to go ahead in less than 2 weeks, but yesterday they announced the case had been settled. We're told neither Blake nor Justin received any money in the settlement. However, their legal teams reportedly made bank during the fight with $60 million combined.
1: Harvey Norman, Furniture and Bedding Bendigo, supporting Australian-made manufacturers.
11: In sport, the boss of LIV Golf is optimistic about its future. CEO Scott O'Neill has spoken publicly for the first time since the Saudi Arabian Public Investment Fund confirmed it would be withdrawing its financial backing after this season, insisting the circuit will survive.
13: We haven't gotten to market yet. We haven't finalized our business plan, but we have a good sense at this point, 10 days in, we know where we're going.
11: And round 11 of the AFL could look different than originally scheduled. Geelong and Sydney may be moved to an earlier time to accommodate Scott Pendlebury's record-breaking match so the Pies game doesn't clash. That's the latest in news and sport.
1: Gold Central Victoria weather for Five Flags Hotel Castlemaine.
0: Showers increasing across central Victoria, Bendigo and Maryborough 17, Castlemaine and Ballarat 16. We've got some overnight lows of 2, turning into a partly cloudy Thursday. Some possible showers in Maryborough, Castlemaine and Ballarat. Bendigo and Maryborough 12, Castlemaine 11, Ballarat 10.
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0: 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This one's for Karen from Kangaroo Flat. 5444 1071. 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

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Thanks to Kitchens, Bathrooms and More on Gold Central Victoria. Yeah,

0: Close to Me on Gold Central Victoria, FM 98.3, AM 1071. It is the request hour. I've got Danica on 5444 1071. Fleetwood Mac, Rhiannon. I'll throw it on for you, but why do you want that one?
1: I like the fact that it's about a witch. A Welsh witch.
0: Get your black pointy hats and broomsticks ready. 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It's your feel-good workdays with Chris. Yeah.

0: 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Let's get another request on. Hello, who's this?
1: Hi, it's Mark. 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
1: 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What about a bit of Rock the Casbah by The Clash, man?
0: 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It's coming up in a couple of minutes, okay?
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0: 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We'll chat soon.
1: Good on you, pal. Bye for now.
0: It's the request hour. 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

0: Sophie Ellis-Bextor, Murder on the Dance Floor on Gold Central Victoria, FM 98.3, AM 1071. And whether it's a birthday, anniversary, or just a very special day, we want to celebrate with you in Gold Central Victoria's Celebration Hub. 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It's as simple as that. Let's squeeze one last request in. Tyler, what were you after?
1: Can I have Green Day?
0: The song that we played at every single high school graduation back in the 2010s, Green Day, Good Riddance. It's coming up next on Gold.
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3: Being a judge in court must get boring sometimes, and even judges want to do something to just sort of spice things up a bit. 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So he's been kicked off for a while now. I guess you could say, wait for it. Elvis has left the building. Well, thank you very much.
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She wants to play with the toys a while. And school's out early, and soon we'll be learning. And the lesson today is how to die.

0: Billy Idol, Rebel Yell for John, finishing up the request hour. It's your feel-good work days with Chris on Gold Central Victoria. Your 2 o'clock news not too far away, which means no one-hit wonders here. Two of the best from Kiss on the way. I was made for loving you and sure know something. Kicking off your two ups at two next. A double dose of Kiss on the way. You're on Gold Central Victoria.
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2: Hello, I'm Fee Papel. National Cabinet has met this morning with the PM announcing the ongoing fuel crisis will be addressed in next week's federal budget. Anthony Albanese saying the move will see an expansion of our fuel reserves to make sure we have at least 50 days of fuel supply and storage.
3: An Australian fuel security and resilience package. This is aimed at making sure that Australians can have more confidence in protecting our energy sovereignty, not just during this crisis, but going forward as well.
2: Federal police have confirmed that some of the ISIS brides will be arrested when they arrive back in the country. A group of four women and nine children expected back from Syria tomorrow night. AFP Commissioner Chrissy Barrett says planning for their return began more than a decade ago. An Iranian man has lost his High Court challenge to prevent being sent to Nauru. Judges rejecting his argument of procedural fairness, giving his deportation the go-ahead following his release from indefinite detention. The man, one of many non-citizens the government plans to send offshore. New South Wales police divers are searching for a man after a car went into a weir at Sydney's Royal National Park in the early hours of this morning. The 20-year-old driver managed to get out of the car, but the passenger was trapped. And novels by disgraced author Craig Silvey have been permanently banned in WA public schools. His books were temporarily pulled when the 43-year-old was charged with child abuse offences. Now that he's pleaded guilty, the ban is permanent.
1: And Kona hanging egg chairs, only $499 at Harvey Norman Bendigo.
2: In sport, the D's say they've got the depth to cover Brody Majacek for this weekend's clash against the Eagles. The 33-year-old is out for 3 to 5 weeks after suffering a hamstring strain. Melbourne coach Stephen King says the side has got options.
4: The two Maxes that can play ruck forward, there's an opportunity for us to go smaller maybe.
2: And Panthers star Liam Martin admits he's interested in testing the open market and isn't ruling out a move to PNG. The Origin forward is one of 10 players set to come off contract at the end of 2027.
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5: Showers increasing across Central Victoria, Bendigo and Maryborough 17, Castlemaine and Ballarat 16. We've got some overnight lows of 2, turning into a partly cloudy Thursday. Some possible showers in Maryborough, Castlemaine and Ballarat. Bendigo and Maryborough 12, Castlemaine 11, Ballarat 10.
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5: I'll be opening up the Meat Tray Friday shortlist again after your 3 o'clock news. 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Sure Knowing Something and I Was Made for Loving You, kicking off your two ups at two for today. 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Tonight.

don't hear Dixie's Midnight Runners or Tony Basil here because they're one-hit wonders. We're playing two songs from the same artist. This is the Two Ups at Two, Gold, Central Victoria.

0: all the best from Bon Jovi himself. It's your two ups at two for your feel-good work days with Chris. And from the Gold Central Victoria Community Farm for Healthworks Healthcare, Kangaroo Flat, Golden Square and Strathdale, supporting dads, a mate when life gets tough. 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

0: There's two from Bonnie Tyler as we continue our two ups at two on Gold Central Victoria, FM 98.3, AM 1071. And one of the biggest bands of the 70s, Talking Heads, they released their first album. It was a raging success, but they're still performing to almost empty rooms.
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2: 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Oscar Wilde, either this wallpaper goes, or I do. Lawrence of Rome. Turn me over, I'm done this side. James W. Rogers, he was a convicted murderer who was put to death. Any last requests, they said? Yeah, bring me a bulletproof vest.
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11: Hey there, I'm Fee Papel. Three Northern Territory child protection workers have been fired over their handling of the case involving Kumanjayi Little Baby. The 5-year-old murdered after being abducted from a town camp in Alice Springs last week. It's been reported there were multiple calls to child protection in the weeks leading up to her death. Some of the women returning from Syria are expected to be arrested when they land. 4 women and 9 children are due back tomorrow. Federal Police Commissioner Chrissy Barrett says others will face ongoing investigations. investigations.
12: And children who return in the cohort will be asked to undergo community integration programs, therapeutic support and countering violent extremism programs.
11: The Prime Minister has announced a $10 billion fuel security package will be included in next week's federal budget. It'll help ensure we have at least 50 days of fuel in reserves. The accused Bondi Beach gunman has been charged with another 19 offences. It takes the total number of charges against the 24-year-old to 78. Naveed Akram has been charged with 15 counts of murder and one count of committing a terrorist act. And an instant noodle cup has been recalled with warnings it contains mould. The Han Kitchen Tteokbokki Cup original has been pulled from the shelves at Coles and Woolies. Authorities say it could cause stomach issues or allergic reactions. In sport, Liam Ryan is reportedly set to miss the trip to Darwin for the Saints clash with the Suns. The forward is struggling to recover from a corked hip suffered against his former club, West Coast. He sat out last week's match as well. In NRL, Titans rookie Cooper Bye says he's grateful to have been given his first starting spot in the side. The 19-year-old will line up at lock in Friday night's clash against the Roosters in one of several changes made by coach Josh Hannay. Bye says he's honoured to have Josh's backing.
13: Just recently, I've seen myself, you know, getting more minutes or staying out longer, and it's good to, you know, feel the trust of the coach that he has in me.
11: That's the latest in news and sport.
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0: Showers increasing across central Victoria, Bendigo and Maryborough 17, Castlemaine and Ballarat 16. We've got some overnight lows of 2 turning into a partly cloudy Thursday. Some possible showers in Maryborough, Castlemaine and Ballarat. Bendigo and Maryborough 12, Castlemaine 11, Ballarat 10.
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0: $100 voucher to Pratty's Patch up for grabs. When you know the theme of the next three songs, give me a call, 5444 1071. You are not getting a hint today. It is super easy. You're on Gold Central Victoria. Call me when you know what the theme is.

0: Cold Chisel, Choir Girl, Coldplay, Yellow, and Foreigner, Cold as Ice. There is one theme linking those three songs, and it was cold. Daniela, how are you keeping warm during this chilly cold weather?
1: Oh, sandside, tracky dacks on, and a couple of board games with a nice wine.
0: Always remember, drink responsibly. Kaza from Maiden Gully, the Key at Three theme today was cold. When it's cold, how do you stay warm?
2: I usually stay inside under the heater, under the blanket.
0: Kayla, you've got yourself onto the Key at Three shortlist by giving me the answer of cold. And the question I've been asking everybody, how do you stay warm in this chilly cold weather?
3: Rug up and spend a lot of time at home watching Netflix.
0: Nothing better than Netflix and keeping warm.
3: I love it. I love Netflix.
0: Trent, you are on the shortlist. Gabby and Simon, you have also given me the right answer of cold. Your Key at Three will be back tomorrow, all thanks to Praddy's Patch, pure Maiden Gully magic. Here's White Snake on Gold Central Victoria. I don't

when you're gone on Gold Central Victoria. It's Feel Good Workdays with Chris and Mel C, apparently a DJ now, and she's touring the country in 2026. So just Google Mel C DJ for all the tour dates. If a delicious $100 meat tray from Central Vic Meats tantalises your taste buds and you want to get yourself onto the Meat Tray Friday shortlist, call me right now, 5444 1071. Come this Friday, one lucky person's going to have a $100 meat tray, all thanks to Central Vic Meats. Here's Electric Light Orchestra on Gold Central.

0: Roxette, Listen to Your Heart on Gold Central Victoria FM 98.3 AM 1071. And all thanks to Central Vic Meats, the best quality meats at the very best prices. Let's put some people onto the Meat Tray Friday shortlist. Hello, Chris speaking.
1: G'day, how are we? This is Harry.
0: How are you going today, Harry?
1: Yeah, mate, going buddy ripper.
0: I'm sort of gathering. You want to get yourself onto the Meat Tray Friday shortlist this week?
1: I'd love to.
0: Guess what, Harry? You're on the Meat Tray Friday shortlist. Come this Friday, you could have a $100 meat tray to Central Vic Meats.
1: Oh, beautiful. Thank you very much.
0: Tracy from Bendigo, 15444 1071. How can I help you?
2: Hi, am I too late to get on the standby list?
0: Yeah, you're just in time. You're on the Meat Tray Friday shortlist, my friend.
2: You're amazing. Thank you so much.
0: Hello, Jennifer. How are you going?
3: I'm good. How are you going?
0: I'm not too bad at all. I'm gathering you would like to get yourself onto the Meat Tray Friday shortlist.
3: Of course I do. Thank you very much, Lisa.
0: Your wish is my command. You are on said shortlist. I will open up the Meat Tray Friday shortlist again tomorrow, Meat Tray Friday, all thanks to Central Vic Meats, the best quality meats at the very best prices.
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0: 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It is Wednesday, the 6th of May, 2026. Jonesy and Amanda getting ready to drive you home next. 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
5: Hello, I'm Fee Papel. Child protection workers in the Northern Territory have been fired over failures in how they handled the case of a five-year-old girl. Kumanjayi little baby was found murdered after being abducted from a town camp in Alice Springs despite multiple calls for her safety. An investigation into the high-risk case found that the three workers ignored the risks of domestic violence. The Prime Minister has reiterated no help is being given to the women returning from Syria. It's been confirmed 13 people, including nine children, are due to touch down in Australia tomorrow. Anthony Albanese says the group made the wrong choice to link up with ISIS.
6: The government has not and will not provide any assistance to this group. These are people who have made what is a horrific choice to join a dangerous terrorist organisation and to place their children in an extraordinary situation.
5: The Energy Minister has given an update on Australia's fuel reserves, Chris Bowen, saying we received more than 90 shiploads of fuel in April, which was the biggest we've had all year.
7: That means we have more fuel in Australia today than we did when the bombing of Iran began. And that's no small thing. That's government and industry working together.
5: And it seems Prince Harry has blown through his inheritance. He was left more than $20 million by Diana and the Queen Mother, but has largely spent the money since moving to the US. Apparently multiple mortgages, a household full of staff and a $4 million annual security bill will do that. In sport, Frio says it's managing Hayden Young week by week to make sure he stays fit and firing. The star missed the early stages of the Dockers campaign because of a hamstring issue. The left footer has also dealt with a string of serious injuries, which ruled him out for much of the 2025 and the 2021 seasons. In NRL, a blow for Titans and Maroons rookie Phoenix Rain Hippie. The 19-year-old has been ruled out of next week's Origin Game 2 with a hamstring injury. That's the latest in news and sport.
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8: Showers increasing tonight across Central Victoria, getting as low as 2 degrees overnight, partly cloudy in Bendigo, possible showers everywhere else. Bendigo and Maryborough tops of 12, Castlemaine 11, Ballarat tops of 10.
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11: Amanda. Hello, Wiggles.
12: Jonesy. Yeah, personal friend.
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15: 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That's what the J stands for.
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20: It's showtime.
21: Boom. Hello, Amanda.
22: Hi, how are you?
21: I'm very well.
22: Good TikTok time today. Are you hungry? Have you saved up your appetite? Have you eaten nothing all day to get ready?
21: I stood on the scales today. Not happy. Not happy.
22: Well, have you been living on the, what's the expression, hard on the lamb or something? What's the expression?
10: Well, we went on the big Tasmanian riding trip. I ate a lot of like potatoes and sweet stuff. I just feel that I've lost my way.
22: Mm.
10: Oh, I just couldn't.
22: TikTok Tucker may bring that all back or bring it all up. Last week we had our mate, comedian Rob Thomas from Matchbox 20.
10: Yep.
22: We had Josh Thomas join us. He's a big fan of TikTok Tucker. He asked to come in and be part of it. We ate spaghetti milkshakes. I'll tell you how we made them. It was tin spaghetti in a blender with scoops of ice cream, some milk, and we served it with some whipped cream and a little cherry on top.
10: Mm-hmm.
22: How did he go with it? Actually, it's not as bad as I thought.
11: You know,
22: it'd be.
11: Oh, you guys always say that.
10: It's not
11: and
10: that
11: I
10: bad.
11: I always think it
22: what
11: is as
22: think?
11: Bad as we think it's going to be.
22: But it smells worse than it tastes.
11: You know,
22: but
11: I've always been suspicious that you guys are too generous to the way these things taste.
22: What do you think?
11: I think it tastes absolutely disgusting. I think you should be ashamed of yourself. I think that we've hit a new low on radio. I think that this is...
22: That's saying something.
10: Oh, no, there's other lows. I must say, it went a lot better than when Colin Fastenage came in and we drank that horrible egg coffee.
22: Mm-hmm. Here's cheers, everyone.
10: Okay.
22: Go.
12: Jonesy spat on Colin.
10: One top.
22: Colin's wearing a white top and you spat on him.
10: Sorry, he had to go on Sunrise.
22: He was doing a lot of publicity that day and he had one white shirt.
10: Yep.
22: All day with Brendan Jones attached.
10: I was sitting there in an airport lounge watching him on TV later on, just smiling away at that big smear on his white shirt.
22: What are we making today? You'll have to wait and find out.
10: I'm looking forward to it, as I'm looking forward to playing Instagram and the Fast Five. We can't do anything till we do this. That's all coming up. Jonesy and Amanda driving you home.
20: G-O-L-D. Gold. Central Victoria.

0: It's Jonesy and Amanda. We're into the Fast Five.
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2: Faster than the speed of light.
3: Jonesy and Amanda.
2: Fast Five.
0: Actually, I don't mind a Corona on a hot day. I'll just say that. Just in case Corona people are, wanting to send.
4: In case Sydney Sweeney's outside with a box of Corona.
0: Oh, well, if Sydney brings it around. Five questions. Can you go all the way and answer all five questions correctly? If you do that, Amanda will say.
4: Today's present prize is a Mother's Day present. You can keep it for yourself if you like. A pair of crossover Huggy Platinum and Diamond earrings. Mother's Day gifting made easy thanks to Bevels. And these earrings are beautiful.
0: Gee, they look good.
4: They're worth $400.
0: Claire is in Ferntree Gully.
4: Hello, Claire.
5: Hello.
4: Hello. Let's see if we can get you those earrings. Question one. Tony the Tiger, Cornelius the Rooster, Coco the Monkey are mascots for cereal by which company?
5: Kellogg's.
4: Kellogg's.
0: Let's play Cover Me, Claire.
2: Cover Me. Cover Me. I got you covered, boss.
0: This is a band called Fame on Fire, and they are covering a song. Which song is it, Claire?
4: Do you know the song, Claire?
5: Is it Bye Bye Bye?
4: No. Oh. You're in the right spot, but not exactly.
0: Riley is with us in Sydney.
4: Hi, Riley.
6: Hi, Riley.
4: Hello. Do you want to hear the song again?
0: Hang on, Riley,
6: yes,
0: just compose
6: please.
0: Yourself. You're on, you're okay?
4: You're on the wireless.
6: Yeah, sweet, yeah.
4: Ears to the front, stomach in, have a listen to this.
0: I love that.
4: That's a cover of which song? Riley.
6: Yeah.
4: Riley.
0: Riley.
4: When I said ears to the front, I meant ears to the front.
0: Look, we make an effort, Riley. You have to, too.
4: But please call again sometime.
0: Here. And we'll all come back and we'll have an answer to that. Play along with the Fast Five. It's Jonesy and Amanda driving you home.
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0: Jonesy and Amanda driving you home with Jam Nation. It's Wednesday. Wednesday means it's time for...
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5: Sandwich.
6: Gonna make you go, yeah.
0: TikTok Tucker, where we make food from TikTok and eat it, and I come over to Amanda's side of the desk.
7: And, yeah, do you feel heaps wicked brainiacky when you're over here?
0: I don't know. I just feel like I might scroll through my phone, and this workstation is a mess, by the way.
7: Thanks, Look Grandpa. At this. So well, today, this is one of my favourite... Pay attention, Brendan.
0: You've got tomato. Who has tomato soup?
7: You know very well that you said you'd like a tomato cup of soup earlier.
0: You got a protein shake thing.
7: Have you finished going through my private things?
0: I'm not going through your private stuff.
7: Why don't I go through your private stuff? Read your diary out. Dear diary, today I was boring.
0: Okay, what about the day before?
7: Same.
0: I don't know why you get so jazzed.
7: This is one of these recipes, and I know I often say this, whereas it sounds like an unusual combination of things. It could be hideous, it could be nice. I think it'll be nice. Last week's, for example, when we had Josh Thomas in, It was tin spaghetti in a blender with ice cream and milk. It tasted better than I thought it would. It smelt like hell,
0: But
7: didn't taste too bad.
0: Someone noted that perhaps we've become desensitized to the food in TikTok Tucker.
7: That we can taste things that most people would find abhorrent and we don't mind them.
0: Because a lot of people say, how did you even eat that stuff? And more
7: we
0: and
7: have
0: more
7: to.
0: Often,
7: we have to force ourselves.
0: It seems to be okay.
7: Well, today's I'll be intrigued to know. The reason we're going to do this today is I saw an article saying this is the new hot thing that's being bought in a donut shop in a place in Potts Point in Sydney, Serving up unique savoury donut flavours, one of which is chicken salt donuts. Some of the comments underneath of the story, I saw it online, someone said, yes, please, crazy concept, I can't wait, I'm so curious to try it. And I thought, well, why don't we try it?
0: So what's it called?
7: Well, it's called a donut with chicken salt.
0: Why, isn't it got a trendy name?
7: No. Well, probably
0: CSD?
7: In that shop.
0: CSD?
7: It may have that. What I've done here, so we've got an air fryer because I thought I've bought a couple of donuts from Donut King unflavoured. So there's no sugar, there's nothing.
0: Okay.
7: I'm going to put them into the air fryer and just give them a couple of minutes to make them a little bit warmer. Then I'll cover them in chicken salt and we'll see what we think.
0: Well, seems to be a lot of steps to this process.
7: So here's a cup, three donuts.
0: Oh.
7: I'm going to put them in the air fryer. Well, not
0: journey.
7: All of them. Not all of them have to be bloody cordon bleu, 18 steps of life.
0: Right. Are you using tongs?
7: Yeah. Well, I'm trying to make it posh.
0: Okay.
7: I'll lick yours. Yours is the one on the front. And off goes the air fryer for a couple of minutes.
0: You're not going to bash this air fryer to death like you did the last one.
7: You're such a razzer.
0: Not a razzer.
7: I will just heat these up.
0: How long do you heat them for? Sorry.
7: Well,
0: because I'm just working out what we have coming up.
7: Well, I've pressed just reheat, so I'm not cooking them or whatever. Oh, you do what you like. I'm just going to sit here with my tongs.
0: Okay, we'll go to a break. We'll do all of that, and then we'll come back for what's it called again, love?
7: It's called Donuts with Chicken Salt, mate.
0: It's Jonesy and Amanda driving you home.
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8: 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You were young.

0: Jonesy and Amanda across Australia driving you home. And on a Wednesday, we like to eat. We like to do TikTok Tucker.
1: You hungry?
2: TikTok. I enjoy cooking bacon and stop working with while you're making slack.
1: Not a bad Tucker.
3: What are you?
2: Gonna make you go, yeah.
0: This is where we make food from TikTok and eat it. I've come back to my side of the desk, which is infinitely cleaner than yours. Like, yours is just a mess. You've got tomato soup, you've got aluminium foil, you've got some sort of gut health powder, you've got tea bags, you got a photo of Ryan.
4: Tell me when you're ready to
0: standing
4: discuss
0: next to
4: TikTok
0: Goofy
4: Tucker.
0: In Disneyland. You know, it's you're like Top Cat. Remember Top Cat? A little.
4: Have you, tell me when you're finished.
0: Yes, I have.
4: Okay, can I continue with my
0: yes,
4: professional
0: ma'am, sorry.
4: Work now?
0: Carry
4: please.
0: On.
4: I am making chicken salt donuts, and I saw this. There's a new donut shop in Sydney in Potts Point that these are the new big thing.
0: Sure.
4: So I have just been heating it up in the air fryer. I meant to press reheat, but I've had it on air fry. Because you were busy rifling through my things, I got anxious and didn't pay attention.
0: I was just cleaning up. I wasn't rifling through
4: anything.
0: All right,
4: well, it's almost ready. Here we go.
0: Okay.
4: So this front one is the one I licked. That's yours, Brendan.
0: Thank you,
4: I'm
0: Mum.
4: Taking out our donuts and what I'm...
0: It's going to be hot.
4: I burnt my finger on the thing.
0: Are you okay?
4: No.
0: Do you want to break out a bomb?
4: I'm really annoyed.
0: It's not my fault.
4: It is your... It's always...
0: Well, don't take it out on the air fryer. Remember you beat the other one to death?
4: Co-host?
0: No, the air fryer. Remember
4: right,
0: this.
4: I'm now getting the chicken salt and I'm going to put this over both sides
0: right.
4: of these donuts. These are donuts that came from Donut King.
0: Yep.
4: So they haven't got sugar. We've asked for them to be they're virgins.
0: Mm. So they're a new donut.
4: Yeah.
0: Up until the chicken salt. Can I just come out and say it? At the risk of being un-Australian, I don't like chicken salt.
4: Can I come out and say it? No one cares.
0: I think it's punching well above its weight.
4: I love chicken salt.
0: Next to barbecue sauce.
4: I'm liberally sprinkling.
0: It's not like you to be a liberal.
4: Look, you're the most irritating person. Give that to him, Ryan, and tell him to shut up. I'm in a good mood when I come in here. And you ruin everything.
5: Isn't
4: that's
5: the one you licked?
4: No, that's Jonesy's got the one I licked. I promise.
0: Come on.
4: When I say three,
0: okay.
4: We're going to bite into them. They might be a bit hot.
0: Oh,
4: one,
0: hot,
4: two, three.
0: Oh, wow. Wow.
4: I actually like it. Because it takes this obviously the sweetness out.
0: If it didn't have chicken salt on it, it'd be really good.
4: If I hadn't put them on air fry for 2 minutes, they'd be even better. If it's a fresh donut.
0: It tastes like something you get at Yum Cha.
4: What do you think, Ryan?
5: Yeah, it's all right.
0: Okay.
4: I love the passion with which you speak.
0: That's what? A ringing endorsement.
4: It's a little, because I've put them in the air fry, they're a little sticking to the roof of the mouth. So, Mr. Ed.
0: I'll go through the detailed recipe. Have you got a pen and paper? For chicken salt donut.
4: Lick your lips, it's yum.
0: Plain donut, chicken salt. Sprinkle chicken salt on each side of your donut. Eat and enjoy.
4: This information will be on our socials throughout the afternoon. Yum. Now lick your lips, it's chicken salt, so yum.
0: As long as you're not licking them.
2: TikTok, making slap, gonna make you go yuck.
0: New taste unlocked.
4: Yum.
0: Coming up, we're going to talk about toilet breaks at the Met Gala. Have you been following that?
4: The crazy costumes, I'm over the Met Gala. They're just sort of like giant show-offs. But there's been an article in the Washington Post about how do they go to the toilet. And I'm fascinated.
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7: 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He's been blown away by the response. 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

0: You're taking a bow or feeding a cow? Is it a
1: cock? When does this end?
0: Matter of fact, I got it now.
1: All the way, Darby. Oh, stop.
2: Just so we're clear. So no one hates on me saying you're being un Australian. I want Carl Stefanovic ringing me saying, it makes me so angry.
1: I don't like the term un Australian. You'll never hear me say that, and you won't hear me say salt of the earth. I don't like that. Or chicken salt of the earth.
2: Chicken salt of the earth. Okay, well, maybe it's something that we
1: I'd like
2: put
1: to know what you think. Ryan, what do you reckon?
3: I love chicken salt. Yeah.
1: Okay, Ryan's in.
2: Do you like barbecue sauce?
3: Yeah, I do, yeah.
2: So I think the barbecue sauce. Okay. Why don't we put it to a whip poll?
1: So explain to people what a whip poll is.
2: The whip poll is a consensus of what Australians think on a particular subject. Gun to your head. Do you like chicken salt?
1: Okay.
2: You've got a gun at your head.
1: Okay.
2: Do you like chicken
1: salt? You don't have to be Australian to answer this.
2: Oh, my God.
1: Don't you think? It's not just... Well, let's all limit our show.
2: Well, let's get a guitar and all play Kumbaya.
1: If you're not... What do you think? Chicken salt. Whip poll. Do you like it?
2: Jonesy and Amanda driving you home.
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2: It's THT.
1: Tin Hat Tuesday.
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1: They escaped from Alcatraz to become astronauts?
6: No, they were given a pardon.
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6: To do what? To go where?
1: Oh.
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1: I'm glad we weren't going to talk about the Met Gala and we didn't talk about it yesterday and go through all the outfits and things because I think people have richness fatigue. I could be talking about myself. Watching all those privileged people and with Jeff Bezos and his wife Lauren Bezos being behind it this year.
0: Mm-hmm.
1: I just thought, you're just all showing off. I have no interest
0: in it. What do they do once they get into the Met Gala? What's the entertainment?
1: It's a dinner. Yeah. I think it's entertainment. I think Sabrina Carpenter sang a song.
0: Do you get, like the chicken or
1: Brendan,
0: the beef?
1: How would I know?
0: I know. I'm just curious. I'm curious because you just see these kooks on the red carpet.
1: Yes, I don't think there's any cameras allowed inside.
0: Right. So, you know, would it be like, am I going to a meal of those functions? Quite frankly, I'm almost over them. Mm-hmm. And you get like the beef and the chicken.
1: I think it's probably
0: and
1: that.
0: And then there's a bit of a swap around of the plates.
1: There's probably exactly that. But the extravagant gowns, it's all just showing off. And I just wasn't in the mood for it. I think with the cost of living crisis, to see all of that seems a little unsavoury. But what's interesting is I read an article, someone was being interviewed by the Washington Post, about how the stars go to the loo. Because it's one thing to put your outfit on. What happens during proceedings, actually even just getting them off, I've had things made for the Logies that have got buttons all the way down the back. And at the end of the night, you think, oh my God, how do I get this off? I've seen Jane Fonda the morning after.
0: Is that your pickup line?
1: How do I get this
0: off? Excuse me, Mr. Hunky Pants.
1: But Jane Fonda has posted a picture of herself the morning after, might have been the Oscars. She slept in her outfit because she couldn't get the dress off.
0: Mm-hmm.
1: But what happens if you have to go to the loo? Well, many of the stars have their own assistants on site for this very specific reason. Apparently, there's also sort of freebie assistants, like generic assistants who can help you go to the loo. But obviously, the big stars would prefer someone that they knew
0: to
1: help them go to the toilet.
0: Bianca Censori wouldn't have much trouble, would she?
1: Well, no, that is true. But it's like the old days that Henry VIII and all the Tudors, they had a role that was called groom of the stool. And even though you'd think, why would I want to play that role? They were privy to secrets, to the passing of information, passing of all sorts of things. And it was quite a privileged position. Would you want to be this? So this is the way some of the stars deal with it. Some designers try and put in trap doors into the gowns. Katy Perry apparently a couple of years ago said she wore a go-girl, a contraption that allows women to go to the loo standing up.
0: Right.
1: One woman told Jimmy Fallon that the whole process of going to the toilet can take an hour. Because you have to pretty much get your whole gear off and get someone to put clothes on you and someone to help you with your skirt. When often brides need their bridesmaids to help them do this.
0: That's why they have the bridesmaid.
1: When I was at years ago working on a TV show with this kooky woman who was, we were filming in the wilds of America and she was a performance artist who was wearing a hoop skirt made of bones. She was a full kook. And, you know, it's all very well and good to be a full kook, but there's me having to hold up this skirt of bones while she just had to pee in front of me. It all comes down to that. We've all got bodily functions. But I was thinking, why has my life come to this?
0: What was that story? Can we see it?
1: No, I don't know.
0: I'm fascinated.
1: When I was working on, when I was hosting Dancing with the Stars, I don't think the show's live anymore, but it used to be live, as you know, Brendan.
0: Yeah, but it's recorded now.
1: Terrifyingly live. And I would have to get dressed about an hour before, holding in undies, two microphones strapped to my legs, two microphone packs strapped to my legs, all wired through. And on a live TV show, when you're at home, the commercial breaks take so long.
0: Mm-hmm.
1: But when you're during a live show and you're going from one place to another, there's no time for anything.
0: There's no time.
1: There's no time.
0: I remember being on that show. You know, they used to put you in the green room. So you'd be watching the show on a monitor because it was so late. You know, and the show used to go forever. And I remember looking at the TV and they said, okay, Jonesy and Alanda, you're up next. I went, oh, I got to go and do this now. So I was just sitting on the lounge with my gut hanging out, watching it. Next minute, I'm dancing.
1: Well, that's right. At least you could go to the toilet if you needed to. I was strapped in and so you just have to make sure that you don't drink anything, you don't do anything. And the second the show's over, it's like inflating a Zodiac. Off come the holding in undies and
0: Hello. My buttons are stuck.
1: No, that's right. Can we put Velcro in, please?
0: What did you make of Hugh Jackman with his new partner. I think that's pub test material.
1: People seem to be outraged.
0: Yeah. Jonesy and Amanda driving you home.
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3: 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So he's been kicked off for a while now. I guess you could say, wait for it. Elvis has left the building. Well, thank you very much.
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12: I'm Rana Hussein. Queensland and New South Wales have made minor changes for Game 2 of the Women's Origin at Suncorp Stadium. Maroons rookie Phoenix Rain Hippie is ruled out of next Thursday's clash with a hamstring injury, while Kaylee Joseph and Mackenzie Wheeler being monitored for concussion. The Blues have named debutante Reema Butler on the bench, with Kezzy Apps elevated to the starting side. Melbourne Vixens have hit a major milestone, the Super Netball Club surpassing 10,000 members for the first time. And the WNBL has appointed Opals legend Lauren Jackson as its chief strategy and basketball partnerships officer.
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3: G-O-L-D. Gold, Central Victoria. Goodbye.

0: Jonesy and Amanda driving you home. Let's get on down to the Jonesy and Amanda answer the pub test. I know it's Wednesday, but there's issues to discuss.
1: The pub test.
2: Pub test.
1: Does not pass the pub test.
2: Pub test.
1: Pub test. 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
3: Yeah, the pub test.
1: Doesn't pass the sniff test.
4: Stop it. It's not helpful.
0: Today, Hugh Jackman and Sutton Forrester. Sutton Foster made their Met Gala debut, while his ex-wife, Deborah Lee Furness, who was known to be a big, huge fan of the event, was nowhere to be seen.
5: Well, yes.
0: Well, she's not going to be in the background fuming away.
5: No. And it should have been me. And I feel for Deb. It's very, very hard to be living in these circumstances. But they've broken up. Hugh and Deb are divorced. He has waited a period of time, I guess, before introducing us supposedly to his new girlfriend. Rumours that they're very serious about each other, so she's not just some fling. This used to be the event, as you say, that Deb and Hugh used to go to together. Mm-hmm. And this is the first time he's taken her as his date. And people aren't happy. Some people are calling it the final blow to his ex-wife. Disrespectful, thumbs down, I'm no longer a fan, I've lost respect for him. It's time. Other people are saying, look, get over it. He's moving on. He's allowed to. He's a grown human. He's allowed to. They are divorced. They are divorced. They've gone their separate ways. He has a new partner. Should he pretend he doesn't? Come on. Yeah. I know Deb's probably in pain, but it's not our pain. It's her pain.
0: Yeah, but still, like, it's an event they used to go to together.
5: But it's the Met Gala. He lives in New York. He works in the entertainment industry. This is a big event for him.
0: I'm just thinking, if I had the same situation, I don't know if I would. I'd keep it on the DL.
5: You know, for how long? For the rest of your life?
0: A bit longer.
5: Would you? Well, how long's a bit longer? When would people be happy? When's longer?
0: How long have they been broken up for?
5: They made their final joint appearance in 2023.
0: Right.
5: They announced their separation in 2023. This is 3 years.
0: I reckon, okay.
5: Oh, you reckon 4 years and no one would complain.
0: I reckon by 2028 we'd be okay. So up until then, Hugh, knock yourself out. Go to the ball, because he's only just wearing a normal black tie thing. He hasn't got anything with his bum hanging out. So he just goes along there by himself and then meets up with Sutton.
5: Why, and they why have like, should you be the arbiter of when I, it's I just okay think
0: that's what I would
5: to...
0: do. If my wife liked going to that thing, I would probably do that.
5: Well, what if it's also his thing? He likes going to that thing. He's got a new partner.
0: I'm not saying don't go to the thing. Just be kind of discreet about
5: it. For how long? It's been 3 years.
0: Well, I just said to 2028.
5: I think, look.
0: Look at you. You're straight into
5: it. No, I'm not. I think get on with your lives. Deb was getting on with her life. Just get on with your lives. And it's not our business. What do you think? Let's put this to the pub test. Hugh Jackman and Sutton Foster, not Sutton Forest, at the Met Gala, does it pass the pub test?
0: In a big PDA on the red carpet.
5: Well, they didn't do a giant PDA.
0: Oh, there's like a happy PDA.
5: They're just having a photo taken smiling at each other.
0: Well, that's not husband and wife
5: material. No, but they're not lying on top of each other and pashing.
0: Like Keith and Nicole. Mm. Remember that?
5: A kiss on the red carpet.
0: All the time. Not anymore. Jonesy and Amanda driving you home with Jam Nation.
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0: Jonesy Demanda, driving you home. You know, I've been enjoying my new found love of the Wiggles, courtesy of my grandson.
1: I love that.
0: And, you know, I love the OG Wiggles. I like the new G Wiggles, but geez, haven't they changed? You got the new purple Wiggle. He's
1: mums,
0: as jacked as anything.
1: All the mums are enjoying.
0: He makes Nathan from High Five wanting to cover up his arms.
1: They always
0: remember Nathan never had any sleeves.
1: They always used to say that the dads would, because of the girls in High Five, the dads would take the kids to see High Five and the mums would go to see the Wiggles.
0: Yeah. And then Jemai Ryan and I were talking because Greg Wiggle, Yellow Wiggle, is now doing ads for Sunrise, which is a Sunrise local store. And Ryan, I would just say, I've never seen a Sunrise store. Have you ever seen one?
1: No.
0: But the ads are all on the telly, and Greg Wiggle's doing the ad, singing.
2: Look out for the sun.
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0: and the voiceover.
3: Sunny's Shop and Win promotion. So, it's the best within a country mile.
0: Okay, thank you. He's not pointing, though, at the point
1: of
0: sale.
1: He's pointing, but he's not wiggling.
0: He's not doing wiggling, but he is wearing a yellow polo shirt, not a skivvy. Jemai Ryan had... Yeah. We were just talking, in another life, you were a child actor, you were in a Toyota Prado commercial.
4: Yes.
0: You got $5,000 to look gormless in the back of a Toyota Prado going down a hill. Greg Wiggle there has got, he's not only doing the voiceover, he's singing the jingle that I presume he has written.
1: Why do you presume he's written?
0: Well, have a listen to it.
2: Look out for the sun.
1: Someone may have written it
3: local store
1: in the style of Greg Wiggle.
0: It's the best within Lennon and McCartney to write.
1: You never know, Brendan. You never know.
0: Forget the lyrics to Hot Potato on Potato.
1: Well, it does go into cold spaghetti. It can be a challenge.
0: Hello, Greg.
5: Righto, you two. That's enough.
0: We're achievers on this show, and you are one.
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8: Showers increasing tonight across central Victoria, getting as low as 2 degrees overnight, partly cloudy in Bendigo, possible showers everywhere else. Bendigo and Maryborough tops of 12, Castlemaine 11, Ballarat tops of 10.
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19: Hey, welcome to the Christian O'Connell Show. On today's show, what have we got for you? Have you got a name for your car? And have you got a story about bad time for a power outage? We had so many yesterday, we're doing a part two today. And we're also looking for and celebrating, as we get ready for Mother's Day this weekend, Australia's funniest mums. Mums, you can call the show and do a joke. You could be joining us Friday for Stand Up Mums Live. The winning mum gets an amazing prize. How about this? It's the ultimate pampering weekend five-star hotel. You and whoever you want to take with you, two nights on us. We'll tell you more about that during the next hour on the show. Coming up next, your names, your cars, and bad time for a power cut. Here on the Christian O'Connell Show.

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0: Christian O'Connell Show. Have you got a name for your car? And have you got a story about bad time for a power outage? Favourites yesterday for names you got for your cars. Tanya, she got a Hyundai Sonata called Frank. As in, Frank, I did it my way, Sonata. Fiona, also brilliant. Kia Stonic, named Stonic the Hedgehog. Brilliant. And then Dave's rocking around right now in a Toyota Kluger. First name, Freddie. Surname, of course, you got it, Kluger. Anita has named her Mazda Phyllis after her late grandmother, which I love. Pauline, my husband, has a Mini called Minimax. Bill's driving a grey BMW X2 named Gru. The shape of the roof line on his car reminds him of Gru's back.
1: So specific.
0: And then yesterday we started to get great stories about bad time for a power cut.
2: Back in the 80s, we're at the cinema watching Air Force One, and about 10 minutes before the end of the movie, the power goes out. And they left us sitting in the dark for 5 or 10 minutes, and then they came and said, it looks like it's a suburb-wide outage. We don't know how long it's going to be. Have some free tickets.
3: This is a story about my 96-year-old Nan. So she's got one of these electric recliner chairs. So the power cut out and she couldn't get out of it because she couldn't move the chair. So she was stuck in it in a horizontal position for about 3 hours.
0: All right, now you've got one for us, Rio.
1: Yes, I've got a story about bad time for the power to go out. Quick bit of context, but it is important. So for about 26 years of my life, I was a straight man. And then at some point around COVID, I was like, wait a minute, maybe I'm attracted to guys and girls.
0: I've never heard of someone talking about their coming out story involving COVID.
1: It was actually a crucial part of it, I think.
0: You're saying you'd still be now with women if it hadn't been for COVID?
1: Maybe, yeah.
0: That's an incredible story.
1: It was that damn AstraZeneca.
0: There are so many stories about COVID. I've not heard that it turned me gay.
1: Yes, I had the sore throat and then the gay.
0: Yes. But it was a sore throat first.
1: Sore throat.
0: Spicy cough and then spicy lovers.
1: Exactly. So I was living in Melbourne, obviously in lockdown. My family live in Sydney. And I was like, well, I have to tell them. I can't just like wait until this endless lockdown. So I organized a Zoom with my family. And I wasn't super anxious or anything about it until the actual Zoom call came up and it's all their five faces there. And you're sort of...
0: I've always wondered like this. Yeah, it must be a lot of pressure for people when they actually have this incredible moment where they really finally want to say the truth about them. It's a lot, isn't it?
1: Yeah, and it didn't hit me until literally the call started, because I have a very loving, progressive family. I never, you know, feared any of it. But then you're looking at them, looking at you, and you know that the sort of version of yourself that they've known, I'm the youngest, you know, since I was born, that version is there's a different, there's a whole different version of yourself that you're about to tell them about.
0: And well, you think there is.
1: Or you think there is, yeah, exactly. And then I eventually managed to sort of summon the willpower to push it out. And I said, guys, I think I'm bisexual. And there was this long pause. I'm like, okay, maybe they're just taking it in. I was like, oh no, their faces are paused. I was like, they didn't hear this.
0: Oh no. Oh no. You got the lag.
1: The next thing I hear is mum going, huh?
0: Oh, they're back online.
1: I'm bisexual, and mum goes, "Well, I can't." Sorry, the Wi-Fi's. I'm dating guys and girls, and my sister goes, "Oh, I think I hear him. He's saying he's dating two women. He's in a thruple."
3: Oh, no.
0: Goes, they must have gone, bloody hell, COVID's really upped his game.
1: Mum goes, what's
0: he was a virgin when he left Sydney.
1: Mum goes, what's a thruple? Oh. And my sister's like, well, Rio's dating two women. I'm like, no.
0: No, he's not.
1: I'm the opposite of that. And at this point, I've lost the room. And the significance of the moment.
0: Were they surprised?
1: Well, one of the first things, I can't remember who said it, mum or one of the sisters said, well, you know, we did have inklings, because when you were 8, you used to put Riverdance, Lord of the Dance on VCR and dance in front of it.
0: But that means there must
1: hours.
0: Be so many closeted men around who simply loved Irish dance.
1: But I would watch Riverdance and dance along to it, like skipping.
0: Oh. But that's not being a precursor to gayness, is it?
1: Pretty bloody gay.
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0: Christian O'Connell's show. We're looking for Australia's funniest mums.
1: Mum's gonna tell a joke. Mama gonna make you laugh. Sally, Mary, or Nicole. They're gonna make you laugh.
0: Jokes, you say? Rio, did you ever hear about the two baked beans that hitchhiked around Australia?
2: No.
0: They ended up in cans.
3: That's good.
0: Thank you.
1: Mom's gonna tell a joke. Mama gonna make you laugh. Sally, Mary, or Nicole. They're gonna make you laugh.
0: Now, very few of the jokes we've got so far. You know, there's some old jokes where you know the punchline. We're going to play a game right now. I'm willing to bet you're all... I want you all to say the punchline. You all know this very old joke. You ready, Alex?
2: Yep.
0: You ready, Rio?
2: Yep.
0: You ready, Patsy?
3: Let's do
0: it. I'm going to do the setup. I'm willing to guess you're all going to know the punchline. Count to three and then say what you think it is.
2: Okay.
0: Guys, why did the wombat decide to cross over the road?
3: Why did the wombat cross the road?
0: He is
3: flat,
0: mate.
3: How would
0: we
3: ever get that one?
0: What?
3: I've
0: never
3: heard that
0: in my life. That's like a classic goldie one, Caitlin. I picked the wrong person. You would have got that, wouldn't you?
4: Absolutely got it, but it's such a sad joke.
3: It is.
2: Hang on, what was the line?
0: It lives in joke world. It didn't really... Don't ever go and see Jimmy Carlisle, by the way, if you're going to get upset by that one. Oh, you'll be gone within 30 seconds. All right, so we get some mums on.
2: Yes.
0: God, the old call and response seems a bit worked today. News and sport, a little bit dead-eye today, aren't they? It's sleepy. All right, let's get some of these mums and on. Pauline, what's your joke for us, mate?
5: Okay, what did the chicken say when it saw a lettuce on the road?
0: I don't know. What did the chicken say when it saw a lettuce on the road?
5: Chicken Caesar salad.
0: Yes. I got it. It's a great one.
1: Mama just made us laugh.
0: Pauline, we love it. Well done. That's a great one. Thank you very much for calling. Now, Mum Jody, what's your joke for us?
6: Why can't you hear a pterodactyl go to the toilet?
0: I don't know. Why can't you hear a pterodactyl go to the toilet?
6: Because the pee is silent.
0: That's a smart one. High joke IQ.
1: Mama just made us laugh.
0: Jody, come on down Friday for Stand Up Mums Live.
6: Wonderful, thank you. Can't wait.
0: See you then. Kylie, welcome to the show.
7: How are you?
0: I'm good. Now, Kylie, what's your mum joke for us, mate?
7: Okay, who can drink 20 litres of fuel and not get sick?
0: I don't know who can drink 20 litres of fuel and not get sick.
7: Jerry can.
0: Oh, come on. She showed us in one hand and then gave it in the other hand.
1: Mama just made us laugh.
0: High level. Very good. Kylie, thank you very much for calling.
7: You're welcome. Thank you.
0: And let's try Simone now.
8: Hi, Christian. How are you?
0: I'm good, Simone. Thanks for calling the show. Are you well?
8: I'm very well. Looking forward to this amazing prize, hopefully. Fingers crossed.
0: Okay, off you go, Simone. We're all ears.
8: Why don't birds wear underwear?
0: I don't know. Oh, no. Why don't birds wear underwear?
8: Because their peckers on their face.
0: Listen, we managed to get through a good week of this without any... Well done.
1: Mama just made us laugh.
0: Simone, you've got to come down Friday. You're straight through. Golden buzzer all the way. Come in Friday. We see you then. Well done.
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0: lonely. Christian O'Connell's show. All right, today's time waster, athlete songs. Today, then, we're looking for your athlete songs. What a great song that was from the 90s. Beck, Loser.
1: Mm-hmm.
0: Loser of the 2003 Rugby World Cup.
2: Whoa. Oh,
1: we're throwing it back.
2: Just 23 years.
0: Yeah,
2: ago.
0: Don't matter, mate. Trying to get over it.
1: Okay, want to get into Loser?
3: Still hurts.
0: I'm a body girl in a body world. Worn this way. Baby, I was worn this way.
1: Where gold.
0: Yeah, worn to be wild.
1: Okay, you get wild.
0: And I'm Warnie. Warnie. And he was.
1: Yes.
0: It's the Warnie triple up.
1: That is gold double plus.
0: All right, Rhea, what have you got? Athlete songs.
2: Usain in the membrane.
0: Insane in the membrane. I had insane in the worn brain.
1: Okay, well, yeah, you got
0: it. That's why I left it on the floor. Pele.
1: Clicking awesome, that one.
0: Very good. Clicking awesome, that.
1: And Muhammad Ali, fabulous. He won the football.
0: Oh, such a musicality today. He's definitely gay. All right, then. Your athlete songs. Strong Star from Lisa Casper. I Can't Get No Max Verstappen.
1: Oh, wow. That is gold out of the blocks.
0: Surname spelt correctly as well. Not easy with that autocorrect. Who Let the Dogs Gout Gout?
1: Gold as well.
0: Get ready for a lot of gout gout.
1: Okay.
0: He is every other one today. The Beatles, Twist and...
1: Gout.
0: You got it, my friend.
1: Silver.
0: Janie's Got a Ray Gun.
3: God help us.
1: Gold! Amazing.
0: Adam, well done for that one. Do you remember What Does the Fox Say?
1: Of course I think.
0: What about Olympian? What does the Chess Fox say?
1: Very good. Silver plus.
0: Well done, Lockie. Eternal Olympic Flame.
1: Silver.
0: This Is How We Hew It. This is how we hew it.
1: Gold.
0: Laura, well done. Felt Like Teen Spirit.
1: Silver.
0: Return of the McEnroe.
1: Silver plus.
0: I Want to Break Freeman.
1: Gold.
0: Some Aaron Chumbawamba with pom thumping. All right, Nathan, come on, mate.
1: Ah, gold, a million.
0: I drew first blood, and now this. Forgot how it works. Know your place. Lucky to be here, mate. You're lucky to be here. I'm not laughing. I'm crying. That don't messy me much.
1: Silver.
0: Well done, Michael. I can see clearly now.
1: Oh, lovely, elegant.
0: It's spreading the songs.
1: Gold.
0: Gout, gout of my dreams. Get gout of my dreams.
1: Silver.
3: To my car.
0: Wake me up before you...
3: Gout, gout.
0: You got it.
1: Bronze.
0: Honestly, there's hundreds of these gout, gout. Just anything that is shoving in. This will probably win me something. Kicking awesome. Baby Got Shaq.
1: Gold.
0: Knock on Tiger Woods.
1: Silver.
0: Love Shaq.
1: Bronze.
0: Messi's Girl.
1: Gold.
0: England's... Christian, have you heard about England's... Here we go. Christian, have you heard about England's new World Cup song? Footloose is not coming home. It doesn't even work.
1: It doesn't make sense.
0: Structurally correct.
1: Bronze, I got to say.
0: Structurally correct.
1: Bronze.
0: Probably actually will be true, but structurally it's not correct. All right, who is the winner today? Who is best in show?
1: Led from start to finish, I Can't Get No Max Verstappen.
0: That was. Well done to you, Lisa Casper. You are today's winner, winning $500 to spend at Kogan.com. That's the Christian O'Connell show for today. We are back tomorrow. Tomorrow on the show, we'll be doing Small Thing, Big Joy. Tell us about the small thing that gives you big joy. 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
17: Showers increasing tonight across Central Victoria, getting as low as 2 degrees overnight, partly cloudy in Bendigo, possible showers everywhere else. Bendigo and Maryborough tops of 12, Castlemaine 11, Ballarat tops of 10.
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0: You're on the 80s at age, Shane Bryan with you. That was Always the Sun with the Stranglers from 1987. Of course, when the Stranglers first started out, they had a bit of a bad reputation for quite a while. And in fact, there was a very well-known fight that occurred between a whole bunch of punk bands. I interviewed JJ Burnell and had the opportunity to ask him about the early days of the Stranglers when they were really, truly punk.
1: There's a story that I read that you guys got into a fight with the Sex Pistols, the Ramones and the Clash. What was it like, a big rumble?
2: It wasn't a big rumble. It was handbags at 10 feet. It was on one side of the court. Yeah, I punched Paul of the Clash because he spat at my feet and he was having a pint with Steve and Paul from the Sex Pistols. So all our pints were all over the place. Then suddenly we were grabbed hold by these giant bouncers and we were facing each other in a courtyard. And it was on one side, it was the Clash, the Pistols, the Pretenders, a lot of press.
1: Yeah.
2: And the Ramones. And then on the other side of the courtyard was me and the Stranglers and a few buddies. And it was kind of, from then on, opinion was polarized against the Stranglers.
1: Yeah. You did a few things over the years that sort of helped, I guess, continue to polarize the opinion, like you got escorted out of Sweden by police with machine guns. You gaff taped a music journalist to the Eiffel Tower.
2: First floor of the Eiffel Tower,
1: upside down, 120 meters above the ground.
2: But, you know. I think in every democracy, you have to have the right to reply.
1: But that wasn't the last time either. I think you taped a journalist in Australia to the stage.
2: But I think it was because she drunk all Jet's rider in the dressing room before we got there. So
1: well, that's good reason.
2: Why we did that.
1: But that's good reason.
0: 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Up next, it is INXS with Original Sin. That's up next on the 80s at 8.
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0: I'm Brian with you, and that was Huey Lewis and the News. If This Is It, it was the fourth single from the Sports album, the third album from Huey Lewis and the News, and the band just couldn't cut a break when they released their self-titled debut album in 1980. Their next album, Picture This, in 1982, contained their first hit, Do You Believe in Love? And then in 1984, When It Rains, It Absolutely Pours, Sports was a deluge of hits, and it was one of just five albums to hit number one in 1984 in America. Huey and the band had a lot of goofy fun in their videos, which is exactly what MTV were looking for. They would often star Lewis as a normal guy surrounded by lunatics played by his bandmates. And at one point, there's a shot of one of the women sunbathing in front of Lewis's five bandmates whose heads are popping out of the sand, singing in unison. That shot made MTV's sizzle reel. There you go. Not too bad. Along with Tom Petty's Mad Hatter and Devo's Dude Ranch. I think you probably remember that. It was played a lot on MTV. Coming up next, we have Cheap Trick doing their best Elvis impersonation. That's coming up next on the 80s at 8.
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2: 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Am I right? A Detroit man who uses a wheelchair tried to kill a cockroach by throwing his shoe at the pest. 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No word yet on the cockroach's condition, though.
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0: We'll hear from the band and find out all about the album East. It was a classic album of theirs from 1980. That's tomorrow night on the 80s at 8. Have a fantastic night. Thanks for keeping me company.
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13: Showers increasing tonight across central Victoria, getting as low as 2 degrees overnight, partly cloudy in Bendigo, possible showers everywhere else. Bendigo and Maryborough tops of 12, Castlemaine 11, Ballarat tops of 10.
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1: Being a judge in court must get boring sometimes, and even judges want to do something to just sort of spice things up a bit. But this bloke took it a bit far. A judge would occasionally turn up wearing a large plastic Elvis wig and sunglasses while presiding over the court. So he's been kicked off for a while now. I guess you could say, wait for it. Elvis has left the building. Oh, thank you very much.
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1: So a bloke who was a stripper in a club in Melbourne discovered a new lucrative line of work. He makes about 50 grand a year by posting videos of himself passing wind. He went on to OnlyFans in 2017. Bloke said he sort of gets bloated and then go through with the video until he feels lighter in the end, so to speak. He's been blown away by the response. Boom, boom.
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8: Showers increasing tonight across central Victoria, getting as low as 2 degrees overnight, partly cloudy in Bendigo, possible showers everywhere else. Bendigo and Maryborough tops of 12, Castlemaine 11, Ballarat tops of 10.
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1: They say in life, two things are assured, and that is death and taxes. A few examples of classic humorous last words. Oscar Wilde, either this wallpaper goes, or I do. Lawrence of Rome. Turn me over, I'm done this side. James W. Rogers, he was a convicted murderer who was put to death. Any last requests, they said? Yeah, bring me a bulletproof vest.
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9: Showers increasing tonight across Central Victoria, getting as low as 2 degrees overnight, partly cloudy in Bendigo, possible showers everywhere else. Bendigo and Maryborough tops at 12, Castlemaine 11, Ballarat tops of 10.
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9: Rain increasing this morning across Central Victoria. It is going to be a chilly 2 degrees, turning into a partly cloudy day in Bendigo, possible showers everywhere else. Bendigo and Maryborough 12, Castlemaine 11, Ballarat tops of 10 today.
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1: Americans and guns. Am I right? A Detroit man who uses a wheelchair tried to kill a cockroach by throwing his shoe at the pest. 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No word yet on the cockroach's condition, though.
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1: So a bloke who was a stripper in a club in Melbourne discovered a new lucrative line of work. He makes about 50 grand a year by posting videos of himself passing wind. He went on to OnlyFans in 2017. Bloke said he sort of gets bloated and then go through with the video until he feels lighter in the end, so to speak. He's been blown away by the response. Boom, boom.
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0: Gold Central Victoria weather for Five Flags Hotel Castlemaine.
8: Rain increasing this morning across Central Victoria. It is going to be a chilly 2 degrees, turning into a partly cloudy day in Bendigo. Possible showers everywhere else. Bendigo and Maryborough 12, Castlemaine 11, Ballarat tops of 10 today.
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0: It's Jonesy and Amanda. We're into the Fast Five.
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0: Actually, I don't mind a Corona on a hot day. I'll just say that. Just in case the Corona people are, wanting to send.
4: In case Sydney Sweeney's outside with a box of Corona.
0: Oh, well, if Sydney brings it around. Five questions. Can you go all the way and answer all five questions correctly? If you do that, Amanda will say.
4: Today's present prize is a Mother's Day present. You can keep it for yourself if you like. A pair of crossover Huggy platinum and diamond earrings. Mother's Day gifting made easy thanks to Bevels. And these earrings are beautiful.
0: Gee, they look good.
4: They're worth $400.
0: Claire is in Ferntree Gully.
4: Hello, Claire.
5: Hello.
4: Hello. Let's see if we can get you those earrings. Question one. Tony the Tiger, Cornelius the Rooster, Coco the Monkey. Are mascots for cereal by which company?
5: Kellogg's.
4: Kellogg's.
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0: This is a band called Fame on Fire, and they are covering a song. Which song is it, Claire? Oh, I like it.
4: Do you know the song, Claire?
5: Is it Bye Bye Bye?
4: No. You're in the right spot, but not exactly.
0: Riley is with us in Sydney.
4: Hi, Riley.
8: Hi, Riley.
4: Hello. Do you want to hear the song again?
0: Hang on, Riley,
8: yes,
0: just compose
8: please.
0: Yourself. You're on, you're okay?
4: You're on the wireless.
8: Yeah, sweet, yeah.
4: Ears to the front, stomach in, have a listen to this.
0: I love that.
4: That's a cover of which song? Oh, Riley.
8: Yeah.
4: Oh, Riley.
0: Riley.
4: When I said ears to the front, I meant ears to the front.
0: Look, we make an effort, Riley. You have to, too.
4: But please call again sometime.
0: And we'll all come back and we'll have an answer to that. Play along with the Fast Five. It's Jonesy and Amanda driving you home.
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0: Jonesy and Amanda driving you home with Jam Nation. It's Wednesday. Wednesday means it's time for...
1: You hungry?
2: I enjoy cooking bacon and stop working with while you're making slack.
1: What are you?
3: To do your sandwich.
2: Gonna make you go, yeah.
0: TikTok Tucker, where we make food from TikTok and eat it, and I come over to Amanda's side of the desk.
4: And, yeah, do you feel heaps wicked brainiac-y when you're over here?
0: I don't know. I just feel like I might scroll through my phone, and this workstation is a mess, by the way.
4: Thanks, Look Grandpa. At this. So today, this is one of my favourite. Pay attention, Brendan.
0: You've got tomato. Who has tomato soup?
4: You know very well that you said you'd like a tomato cup of soup earlier.
0: You got a protein shake thing.
4: Have you finished going through my private things?
0: I'm not going through your private stuff.
4: Why don't I go through your private stuff? Read your diary out. Dear diary. Today I was boring.
0: Okay, what about the day before?
4: Same.
0: I don't know why you get so jazzed.
4: This is one of these recipes, and I know I often say this, whereas it sounds like an unusual combination of things. It could be hideous, it could be nice. I think it'll be nice. Last week's, for example, when we had Josh Thomas in, it was tin spaghetti in a blender with ice cream and milk. It tasted better than I thought it would. It smelt like hell, but didn't taste too bad.
0: Someone noted that perhaps we've become desensitized to the food in TikTok Tucker.
4: That we can taste things that most people would find abhorrent and we don't mind them.
0: Because a lot of people say, how did you even eat that stuff? And more
4: we
0: and
4: have
0: more
4: to.
0: Often,
4: we have to force ourselves.
0: It seems to be okay.
4: Well, today's I'll be intrigued to know. The reason we're going to do this today is I saw an article saying this is the new hot thing that's being bought in a donut shop. In a place in Potts Point in Sydney, serving up unique savoury donut flavours, one of which is chicken salt donuts. Some of the comments underneath of the story, I saw it online, someone said, yes, please, crazy concept, I can't wait, I'm so curious to try it. And I thought, well, why don't we try it?
0: So what's it called?
4: Well, it's called a donut with chicken salt.
0: Why, isn't it got a trendy name?
4: No. Well, probably
0: CSD?
4: In that shop.
0: CSD?
4: It may have that. What I've done here, so we've got an air fryer because I thought I've bought a couple of donuts from Donut King unflavoured. So there's no sugar, there's nothing.
0: Okay.
4: I'm going to put them into the air fryer and just give them a couple of minutes to make them a little bit warmer. Then I'll cover them in chicken salt and we'll see what we think.
0: Well, it seems to be a lot of steps to this process.
4: So here's a cup, three donuts.
0: Oh.
4: I'm going to put them in the air fryer.
0: On,
4: well, not
0: journey.
4: All of them. Not all of them have to be bloody cordon bleu, 18 steps of life.
0: Right. Are you using tongs?
4: Yeah, I'm trying to make it posh.
0: Okay.
4: I'll lick yours. Yours is the one on the front. And off goes the air fryer for a couple of minutes.
0: You're not going to bash this air fryer to death like you did the last one.
4: You're such a razzer.
0: Not a razzer.
4: I will just heat these up.
0: How long do you heat them for? Sorry.
4: Well,
0: because I'm just working out what we have coming up.
4: Well, I've pressed just reheat, so I'm not cooking them or whatever. You do what you like. I'm just going to sit here with my tongs.
0: Okay, we'll go to a break. We'll do all of that, and then we'll come back for what's it called again, love?
4: It's called Donuts with Chicken Salt, mate.
0: It's Jonesy and Amanda driving you home.
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1: Gold Central Victoria weather, thanks to Prestige Jayco Bendigo.
2: Rain increasing this morning across Central Victoria. It is going to be a chilly 2 degrees, turning into a partly cloudy day in Bendigo. Possible showers everywhere else. Bendigo and Maryborough 12, Castlemaine 11, Ballarat tops of 10 today.
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15: I do like watching a public press conference. I've seen many of them around the place, and I never, you know, ingratiate myself or self in front of one. Remember that time Todd McKenney was doing a cross outside of the radio station, and we went and waved around in the background?
16: Did we get tasered?
15: We got in trouble. We got frowned upon because camera guys don't like it. But
16: no,
15: did you
16: they
15: see,
16: don't like people gurning in the background.
15: Did you see Brent Mickleberg? He's the transport minister in Queensland. He's outside South Brisbane train station about reduced rail services. And while this is happening, a man began spray painting the word corrupt, but spelt Q-R-U-P-T.
16: Aimed at the minister?
15: I'm not too sure. He was just doing it. And I've got to say, kudos to the cameraman. He's framed that beautifully. Have a watch.
17: Commuters more and more.
18: Corrupt. Q-R-U-P-T.
15: And then there's a dude, authorised officer, he's just watching the guy paint. Mm. And okay, mate, finish
16: Well, he probably didn't want to run in and disrupt anything.
15: Finish your work up there. So that's always good. The ISIS brides, have you seen that? They're coming home tomorrow. I thought they weren't coming.
16: Well, I don't know.
15: And now they're coming.
16: What about, I'm wondering though about the ISIS bridesmaids or the ISIS maids of honour.
15: They do all the
16: bossy
15: work.
16: One, the bossy
15: yeah,
16: ones.
15: It's organised.
16: Who boss everyone around, everyone complains
15: they're
16: about them behind
15: over there
16: their
15: in
16: back.
15: Syria going, hang on a minute. Yeah. What's going on? ISIS brides, married at first sight. Let's do it.
16: Or maybe the maths brides go to Syria.
15: It'd be explosive either way.
16: Oh, wouldn't it just? Well, coming up next, I just made an incredible TikTok, Tucker, very complex, a donut with chicken salt on it, which actually we quite liked. Mm. Brendan Jones has an opinion on chicken salt, and I'd like to know yours as well.
15: Yeah, okay, we'll talk about that. Maybe it could be good for a whip poll.
16: Maybe.
15: Jonesy and Amanda driving you home.
16: Gold.

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0: taking a vow or feeding a cow.
1: When does this end?
0: Matter of fact, I got it now.
2: All the way, Darby.
1: Oh, stop. Just so we're clear.
3: So no one hates on me saying you're being un-Australian. I want Carl Stefanovic ringing me saying, it makes me so angry.
1: I don't like the term un-Australian. You'll never hear me say that, and you won't hear me say salt of the earth. I don't like that.
3: Chicken salt of the earth. Okay, well, maybe it's something that
1: I'd like to know what you think. Ryan, what do you reckon?
4: I love chicken salt. Yeah.
1: Okay, Ryan's in.
3: Do you like barbecue sauce?
4: Yeah, I do, yeah.
3: So I think the barbecue sauce. Okay. Why don't we put it to a whip poll?
1: So explain to people what a whip poll is.
3: The whip poll is a consensus of what Australians think on a particular subject. Gun to your head. Do you like chicken salt?
1: Okay.
3: You got a gun at your head.
1: Okay.
3: Do you like chicken
1: salt? You don't have to be Australian to answer this. Don't you think? Let's not limit our show.
3: Well, let's get a guitar and all play Kumbaya.
1: What do you think? Chicken salt, whip poll, do you like it?
3: Jonesy and Amanda driving you home.
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1: I'm glad we weren't going to talk about the Met Gala and we didn't talk about it yesterday and go through all the outfits and things because I think people have richness fatigue. Or I could be talking about myself. Watching all those privileged people and with Jeff Bezos and his wife Lauren Bezos being behind it this year.
0: Mm-hmm.
1: I just thought, you're just all showing off. I have no interest
0: in it. What do they do once they get into the Met Gala? What's the entertainment?
1: It's a dinner. Yeah. I think it's entertainment. I think Sabrina Carpenter sang a song. And what sort of foods
0: do you get? Do you get like the chicken or
1: Brendan,
0: the beef?
1: How would I know?
0: I know. I'm just curious. I'm curious because you just see these kooks on the red carpet.
1: Yes, I don't think there's any cameras allowed inside.
0: Right. So, you know, would it be like, am I going to a meal of those functions? Quite frankly, I'm almost over them. Mm. And you get like the beef and the chicken.
1: I think it's probably
0: and
1: that.
0: And then there's a bit of a swap around of the plates.
1: There's probably exactly that. But the extravagant gowns, it's all just showing off. And I just wasn't in the mood for it. I think with the cost of living crisis, to see all of that seems a little unsavoury. But what's interesting is I read an article, someone was being interviewed by the Washington Post, about how the stars go to the loo. Because it's one thing to put your outfit on. What happens during proceedings, actually even just getting them off, I've had things made for the Logies that have got buttons all the way down the back. And at the end of the night, you think, oh my God, how do I get this off? I've seen Jane Fonda the morning after.
0: Is that your pickup line?
1: How do I get this
0: off? Excuse me, Mr. Hunky Pants.
1: But Jane Fonda has posted a picture of herself the morning after, might have been the Oscars. She slept in her outfit because she couldn't get the dress off.
0: Mm-hmm.
1: But what happens if you have to go to the loo? Well, many of the stars have their own assistants on site for this very specific reason. Apparently, there's also sort of freebie assistants, like generic assistants who can help you go to the loo. But obviously, the big stars would prefer someone that they knew
0: to
1: help them go to the toilet.
0: Bianca Censori wouldn't have much trouble, would she?
1: Well, no, that is true. But it's like the old days that Henry VIII and all the Tudors, they had a role that was called groom of the stool. And even though you'd think, why would I want to play that role? They were privy to secrets, to the passing of information, passing of all sorts of things. And it was quite a privileged position. Would you want to be this? So this is the way some of the stars deal with it. Some designers try and put in trap doors into the gowns. Katy Perry apparently a couple of years ago said she wore a go-girl, a contraption that allows women to go to the loo standing up.
0: Right.
1: One woman told Jimmy Fallon that the whole process of going to the toilet can take an hour. But you have to pretty much get your whole gear off and get someone to put clothes on
0: goodness.
1: You and someone to help you with your skirt. When often brides need their bridesmaids to help them do this.
0: That's why they have the bridesmaid.
1: When I was at, years ago, working on a TV show with this kooky woman who was, we were filming in the wilds of America and she was a performance artist who was wearing a hoop skirt made of bones. She was a full kook. And, you know, it's all very well and good to be a full kook, but there's me having to hold up this skirt of bones while she just had to pee in front of me. It all comes down to that. We've all got bodily functions. But I was thinking, why has my life come to this?
0: What was that story? Can we see it?
1: No, I don't know.
0: I'm fascinated.
1: When I was working on, when I was hosting Dancing with the Stars, I don't think the show's live anymore, but it used to be live, as you know, Brendan.
0: Yeah, but it's recorded now.
1: Terrifyingly live. And I would have to get dressed about an hour before, holding in undies, two microphones strapped to my legs, two microphone packs strapped to my legs, all wired through. And on a live TV show, when you're at home, the commercial breaks take so long.
0: Mm-hmm.
1: But when you're during a live show and you're going from one place to another, there's no time for anything.
0: There's no time.
1: There's no time.
0: I remember being on that show. You know, they used to put you in the green room. So you'd be watching the show on a monitor because it was so late. You know, and the show used to go forever. And I remember looking at the TV and they said, okay, Jonesy and Alanda, you're up next. I went, oh, I got to go and do this now. So I was just sitting on the lounge. With my gut hanging out, watching it. Next minute, I'm dancing.
1: Well, that's right. At least you could go to the toilet if you needed to. I was strapped in, and so you just have to make sure that you don't drink anything, you don't do anything. And the second the show's over, it's like inflating a Zodiac. Off come the holding in undies, and
0: Hello. My buttons are stuck.
1: No, that's right. Can we put Velcro in, please?
0: What did you make of Jackman with his new partner. I think that's pub test material.
1: People seem to be outraged.
0: Yeah. Jonesy and Amanda driving you home.
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She wants to play with the toys a while. 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

0: Jonesy and Amanda driving you home. Let's get on down to the Jonesy and Amanda answer the pub test. I know it's Wednesday, but there's issues to discuss.
1: The pub test.
2: Pub test.
1: Does not pass the pub test.
2: Pub test.
1: Pub test. 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
3: Yeah, the pub test.
1: Doesn't pass the sniff test.
4: Stop it. It's not helpful.
0: Today, Hugh Jackman and Sutton Forrester. Sutton Foster made their Met Gala debut, while his ex-wife, Deborah Lee Furness, who is known to be a big, huge fan of the event, was nowhere to be seen.
5: Well, yes.
0: Well, she's not going to be in the background fuming away.
5: No. And it should have been me. And I feel for Deb. It's very, very hard to be living in these circumstances. But they've broken up. Hugh and Deb are divorced. He has waited a period of time, I guess, before introducing us supposedly to his new girlfriend. Rumours that they're very serious about each other, so she's not just some fling. This used to be the event, as you say, that Deb and Hugh used to go to together. Mm-hmm. And this is the first time he's taken her as his date. And people aren't happy. Some people are calling it the final blow to his ex-wife. Disrespectful, thumbs down, I'm no longer a fan, I've lost respect for him. It's time. Other people are saying, look, get over it. He's moving on. He's allowed to. He's a grown human. He's allowed to. They are divorced. They are divorced. They've gone their separate ways. He has a new partner. Should he pretend he doesn't? Come on. Yeah. I know Deb's probably in pain, but it's not our pain. It's her pain.
0: Yeah, but still, like, it's an event they used to go to together.
5: But it's the Met Gala. He lives in New York. He works in the entertainment industry. This is a big event for him.
0: I'm just thinking, if I had the same situation, I don't know if I would. I'd keep it on the DL.
5: For how long? For the rest of your life?
0: No, a bit more, a bit longer.
5: Would you? Well, how long's a bit longer? When would people be happy? When's longer?
0: How long have they been broken up for?
5: They made their final joint appearance in 2023.
0: Right.
5: They announced their separation in 2023. This is 3 years.
0: I reckon, okay.
5: Oh, you reckon 4 years and no one would complain.
0: I reckon by 2028 we'd be okay. So up until then, Hugh, knock yourself out. Go to the ball, because he's only just wearing a normal black tie thing. He hasn't got anything with his bum hanging out. So he just goes along there by himself and then meets up with Sutton.
5: Why should you be the arbiter of when it's okay?
0: I just think that's what I would do. If my wife liked going to that thing, I would probably do that.
5: Well, what if it's also his thing and he likes going to that thing? He's got a new partner.
0: I'm not saying don't go to the thing. Just be kind of discreet about it.
5: For how long? It's been 3 years.
0: I just said 2028.
5: I think, look.
0: Look at you. You're straight into it.
5: No, I'm not. I think get on with your lives. Deb was getting on with her life. Just get on with your lives, and it's not our business. What do you think? Let's put this to the pub test. Hugh Jackman and Sutton Foster, not Sutton Forrest, at the Met Gala, does it pass the pub test?
0: In a big PDA on the red carpet.
5: They didn't do a giant PDA.
0: They're just standing, a happy PDA.
5: They're just having a photo taken, smiling at each other.
0: Well, that's not husband and wife material.
5: No, but they're not lying on top of each other and pashing.
0: Like Keith and Nicole. Mm. Remember that?
5: A kiss on the red carpet.
0: All the time. Not anymore. Jonesy and Amanda driving you home with Jam Nation.
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1: The pub test.
2: Pub test.
1: Does not pass the pub test.
2: Pub test.
1: Pub test. Does it pass the pub test?
2: Pub test.
3: Yeah, the pub test.
1: Doesn't pass the sniff test.
4: Stop it. It's not helpful.
0: Too soon?
5: Well, Hugh Jackman and Deborah Lee Furness made their last joint appearance at the Met Gala in 2023. This year, Hugh Jackman took his new partner, Sutton Foster. And some people aren't happy. Final blow, someone is saying. It's painful for his ex-wife. Disrespectful. No longer a fan. I've lost respect for him. What did you say before? Do you think he should wait another 2 years?
0: Oh, maybe 2028.
5: To take her as his date to this.
0: But then again, those invitations, they wouldn't cut. You know, Hugh might be in some lean years in 2028. Not that thinking that he would be.
5: But
0: he might not get an invite.
5: They have been apart for some time. They're formally divorced.
0: Sure.
5: They're getting on with their lives. When is he allowed to get on with his life, as let's presume she is too? Hugh and Sutton at the Met Gala making their debut. Does it pass the pub test?
3: Straight to pose. I mean, what the hell is wrong with people? Seriously. Build a freaking bridge and get over it. The guy is allowed to have someone else, is he not? Take your money and buy yourself some perspective. Really?
6: Look, I agree with Amanda. They've got to move on. They're leading separate lives. He's moved on. He's met someone else. That's life. What do you got to do? I agree with Amanda all the way.
7: Nah, not at all. Not at all. Maybe too soon.
8: I think that's completely fine, in my opinion. Because it's been 3 years since they've divorced, I think everyone should have a right to, you know, bring in new partners after that long. Because personally, like, you're only going to get older anyway, so he shouldn't have to wait till 2028 for that. I thought that was a silly comment, in my opinion.
6: So he should. They know it's been long enough. Why shouldn't he? I bet you she's moving on. She's probably got someone else as well, but doesn't bring it out like he does. I think he's a lovely man, and I think she's lovely too. Love her.
9: I mean, look, my thing is, how fair are we as humans that we even need to talk about this? The guy has every right to do whatever he wants 3 years after he split with his wife. Come on now. Who are we to be judge and jury? Get out of here.
0: Silly comment. I suppose you like this lady.
6: I agree with Amanda all the way.
0: There.
5: Yeah.
0: The only thing I can say to that is,
9: get out of here.
0: Thank you for all your calls.
5: Thank you.
0: Pub test will be back again next time there are big issues to discuss. Jonesy Demander driving you home with Jam Nation.
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2: 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Jonesy brings the nonsense.
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0: Jonesy DeMatta driving you home. You know, I've been enjoying my new found love of the Wiggles, courtesy of my grandson.
1: I love that.
0: And, you know, I love the OG Wiggles. I like the new G Wiggles, but geez, haven't they changed? You got the new purple Wiggle. He's
1: mums,
0: as jacked as anything.
1: All the mums are enjoying.
0: He makes Nathan from High Five wanting to cover up his arms.
1: They always
0: remember Nathan never had any sleeves?
1: They always used to say that the dads would, because of the girls in High Five, the dads would take the kids to see High Five and the mums would go to see the Wiggles.
0: Yeah. And then

0: Gemma, Ryan and I were talking because Greg Wiggle, Yellow Wiggle, is now doing ads for Sunrise, which is a Sunrise local store. And Ryan and I were just saying, I've never seen a Sunrise store. Have you ever seen one?
1: No.
0: But the ads are all on the telly and Greg Wiggle's doing the ad, singing.
2: Look out for the sun.
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0: and the voiceover.
3: Sunny's Shop and Ring promotion. It's so, the best within a country mile.
0: Okay, thank you. He's not pointing, though, at the point
1: of sale.
0: He's
1: pointing, but he's not wiggling.
0: He's not doing wiggling, but he is wearing a yellow polo shirt, not a skivvy. Jeremiah Ryan, we were just talking. Yeah. In another life, you were a child actor. You were in a Toyota Prado commercial.
4: Yes.
0: You got $5,000 to look gormless in the back of a Toyota Prado going down a hill. Greg Wiggle there has got, he's not only doing the voiceover, he's singing the jingle that I presume he has written.
1: Why do you presume he's written?
0: Well, have a listen to it.
2: Look out for the sun.
1: Someone may have written it
3: local store
1: in the style of Greg Wiggle.
0: It's the best within Lennon and McCartney to write that.
1: You never know, Brendan. You never know.
0: Forget the lyrics to Hot Potato on Potato.
1: It does go into cold spaghetti. It can be a challenge.
0: Hello, Greg.
5: Righto, you two. That's enough.
0: We're achievers on this show, and you are one.
1: We are back tomorrow. We've got $2,000 to give away with Instagram.
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20: Rain increasing this morning across Central Victoria. It is going to be a chilly 2 degrees, turning into a partly cloudy day in Bendigo. Possible showers everywhere else. Bendigo and Maryborough 12, Castlemaine 11, Ballarat tops of 10 today.
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5: Cloudy, shower 2 in Ballarat today, Bendigo 12, Maryborough 13, Castlemaine and Ballarat 11. Tomorrow, cloudy in Bendigo, shower 2 in Maryborough and Castlemaine, easing in Ballarat.
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5: Hey, happy Thursday. Good morning to you. Robbo here. And so too is our horoscope here for this Thursday, 7th of May, 2026. And it's for Librans this morning. Well, you'll be faced with a situation that will not allow you to act alone. Instead of wanting to go off on your own, it'll be wiser to rally with others while being mindful of how you express yourself. Your determination will be a real asset. If your idea is good, of course, but take your time because you emotionally are putting obstacles in your own way. Do not make important decisions. Some sage words of advice for Librans. 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
1: In the Bendigo Addy, the courts rejected a high-profile Bendigo businessman's reasonable excuses, quote-unquote, for failing to manage asbestos waste. Now Paul Banks faces legal bills of up to $70,000. An investigation's underway after a brush-tailed possum was allegedly killed with a bow and arrow in Rossie Park. The animal was found by a member of the community in central Bendigo on the 1st of this month, and police were contacted. And an accused drug trafficker allegedly reversed a stolen Mustang into a police car while trying to evade officers. Joshua Ellis of Romsey is on charges of drug trafficking and recklessly exposing police officers to risk, faced the Bendigo court. It's proposed that Ellis be bailed to his auntie's Sunbury home. She told the court that if she found him with drugs, she'd dob him in just for his own sake. In the Herald Sun, farmers are fighting back against a push that could force them to hand over their land for a project that'll form part of the Allan government's renewable energy transition. Victorian farmers face having their farmland forcibly seized. Energy giant AusNet has applied to be armed with compulsory acquisition powers by the Allan government. And former Melbourne star Angus Brayshaw has been denied a seven-figure insurance payout despite suffering brain injuries that brought on the end of his career. He's the third recent AFL retiree to miss out on an insurance payout. Good old insurance companies, eh? There you go. There's a look at the latest in news for you from the newspapers. 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

0: Central Victoria, FM 98.3, AM 1071. Wake up call with Robbo. Morning. Hey, talking of drops of Jupiter, don't know about drops, but downpour. I don't know if you experienced that little weird weather situation last night. I was out the back. I was having a dart. Bad me. Anyway, all of a sudden you could sort of hear this roar, almost like a roar, and it just came very quickly towards the back of the house. And then from zero to 100, just this heavy rain. I think there might have been hail in there as well. And it was almost sort of, I want to say frightening. It was like, wow, what is this? My partner inside said, what the hell's that noise? And I know that Tom in the newsroom experienced it as well. So it was quite weird. Only lasted a little while, but the rain, hell's bells, it was heavy. Anyway, it's Robbo here this morning. Nice to have you along on this Thursday, the day before the weekend.
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2: Morning, Robbo. 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
0: What is it?
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0: They reckon that was more accurate about what it was like at times in Vietnam than some of the others.
2: Bit of trivia for this morning.
0: As I keep saying, educational as well as entertaining, eh?
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On this day next hour, a footy team kicked off, literally, on this day back in the day, one of the most loved and one of the most hated football teams. Aaron Stevens has all of the details for you. Next half hour, news of the weird later. Got a new movie sitting here waiting for you to tell me what it is and maybe get along to the Star Cinema Eagle Hawk. That's all on the way. It's Gold Centre Victoria.

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10: G'day, it's Tom Parry with your local news. A criminal investigation has been launched following the apparent slaughter of a possum in Bendigo's Rosland Park. The native animal was found dead by a member of the public last Friday, with an image published by the Advertiser appearing to show an arrow lodged in its body. Police and the conservation regulator are both looking into the matter. Anyone who knows more should contact Crime Stoppers. Victoria will put 10 million litres of diesel into reserve to protect fuel supply for farmers, the purchase having been confirmed yesterday by the state government. That fuel would serve as a contingency and only be accessed under Level 4 of the National Fuel Security Plan, helping to maintain food production and secure supply for Central Victoria's primary producers during shortfalls. Our run of above-average temperatures is briefly coming to an end. Today sees the region forecast to reach its lowest daytime temperatures of the year so far, with Maryborough expecting a top of 13 degrees, Bendigo 12 and Castlemaine 11. Meantime, before the cold weather truly sets in, GPs are offering the flu vaccine for free to Central Victorians in vulnerable groups.
11: And those groups are children aged under 5, pregnant women at any stage of pregnancy, people 65 and over, people who might have a medical condition which says that they're at higher risk of getting severely ill from the flu, and people who are Aboriginal or Torres Strait Islanders.
10: Federal MP Lisa Chester's there. And in sport, the Bendigo Strikers have been humbled by Casey in their latest Victorian Netball League clash. Playing last night in Melbourne, our local side had a 3-goal lead at the first break before their opponents pulled ahead and stayed there, finishing with 58 goals to Bendigo's 41. Despite the loss, the Strikers remain second on the championship ladder.
0: Human ISA Mitre 10, building with Bendigo since 1880. Gold Central Victoria, National News, now.
12: Good morning, I'm Rob McLennan. Donald Trump says while he's confident a deal to end the war in Iran is close, we've also been in this position before. It's being reported a one-page memo has been put together to try and bring the conflict to an end, including plans to hand all of Iran's uranium to the US. Federal police will be on standby for this afternoon's arrival of four ISIS brides and their nine children. They're headed homeward after leaving a Syrian refugee camp. Many are expected to be arrested as soon as they step off their plane. Victoria's top cop can't rule out Melbourne's nightlife wars spreading into state. 34 venues across the city have been firebombed in the last month. Chief Commissioner Mike Bush saying other capitals could be next. A bit of hope for older Aussies trapped in hospitals because they can't find an aged care place when they're discharged. State health ministers are establishing a task force to deal with that problem. And US media maverick Ted Turner has died at 87. NRL and the Dolphins and Dogs go head-to-head tonight in Brisbane to kick off round 10. Both sides are on 3 wins and 5 losses. Finns coach Christian Wolf says the stakes are high.
13: The season hasn't rolled as well as we would have liked it to have, and we certainly haven't got the wins that we would have liked at this stage.
12: And in AFL, Judd McVeigh returns for the Dockers ahead of tonight's Hawthorn clash. Dockers coach Justin Longmuir says the Hawks will be a tough side to beat, and they do it very, very well.
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15: Your cloudy shower 2 in Ballarat, Bendigo 12, Maryborough 13, Castlemaine and Ballarat both 11. Then tomorrow, cloudy in Bendigo, shower 2 in Maryborough and Castlemaine, easing in Ballarat. Bendigo 16, Maryborough and Castlemaine 15, and Ballarat 13. Now currently, Jacaz flat 5 degrees, feels like 0, and Eureka 2 degrees, feels like minus 2.
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15: Hey, nice to have you with us this Thursday morning. Hope it's going well for you. A very special birthday tomorrow for a very special man. I'll talk about that a little later. And, well, not Polly want a cracker. Polly probably prefers some cat food. We've got a cat called Polly that we're trying to rehome with Bark, Bendigo Animal Relief Centre, after 8 o'clock this morning. 6 past 6, Gold Central Victoria.

0: Gold, Central Victoria, FM 98.3, AM 1071. Hello there. Good morning. It's Robbo here this morning for your Thursday morning. Dreams. Do you dream much? Do you remember them? That was our question on our Facebook topic of the day, and we'll have a look at a few of your responses coming up in this part of the show. It is a Thursday morning, therefore we will be trying to rehome a pet with Bark Bendigo Animal Relief Centre. We'll be doing that a bit later this morning for you. And of course, Pick the Flick coming up at 7:35. Got a newie this morning to see if we can get you along to the Star Cinema Eagle Hawk.
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0: A bloke in the States pulled up at a service station and refused to leave until he was given $55 worth of petrol. Now, obviously, they weren't going to do that for nothing. So the cops were called. They came along. He told them, "I sincerely believe that money as a unit of payment is not real." Sounds like an American version of a sovereign citizen or something, doesn't it? Anyway, police tried to reason with him, but eventually he was placed in handcuffs and taken away. No word on whether he got the petrol. And if he believes money is not real, I guess he's not going to pay whatever it costs to get him out of jail. The good news is he will get free board and free meals as well if he stays in the lockup. So he may be onto something. That's News of the Weird. 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

Gold Center Victoria, I Touch Myself. A song title, not a personal declaration. Robbo here this morning on the wake-up call. So dreams, I dream a lot, and they are weird. Usually involves the old thing, which I think is to do with anxiety or stress, where you need to get to somewhere, but you can't. You're held up for whatever reason. But I also have them where I know it's meant to be a particular place, but it's not. It's another place, if that makes sense. Very weird stuff. Remember bits and bobs, but not many. So what about you? Rosemary says, yep, but not all the time. She says if she does, she can't always remember them. It's only the weird ones that she remembers. And I think there's a lot of people like that, me included. Kathy says, sometimes I do and sometimes I don't. Oh, okay. Can be really weird at times. Isn't it amazing how your brain can, you know, make up this story, really weird one, and then in the morning you very rarely remember it. Denise says, if she does, she can't remember them. And Catherine just dreams that she's rich. I think that's more a daydream than a dream dream. And Helen says, yeah, but always seemed to dream about her mum, dad and sister who are all deceased. Ah. Let us know what you dream of and whether you do dream a lot and whether you remember them. That's the weird thing, that's for sure. It's 23 past six. You can, by the way, have your say on that by going to our Facebook page at Gold Central Victoria.

0: Wake-up call, Gold Centre Victoria. I hope your Thursday morning's going okay. Coming up in this next half hour, Let's Eat. We'll talk to Rhiann Winceta, of course, Mother's Day on Sunday. So we'll talk about Mother's Day, a bit of food and what mothers would like out of Mother's Day. Well, many anyway. And also, I mentioned earlier, on this day, a very famous football club, probably one of the most famous football clubs in Australia, if not the most famous, and one of the most hated as well. They kicked off on this day, kicked off literally on this day. That's coming up with Aaron Stevens between now and 7 o'clock.
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4: G'day, it's Tom Parry with your local news. Central Victoria is waking up to a cold start this morning and it won't be getting much warmer. The Bureau expects Bendigo to max out at just 12 degrees today, Maryborough at 13 degrees and Castlemaine 11, making this our coolest day of the year so far. But the weather's predicted to warm again early next week with tops in the low 20s. Meantime, we've been encouraged to get our flu shots before winter sets in. Member for Bendigo, Lisa Chesters, says we should do so.
5: Not just to protect ourselves from the really kind of harsh symptoms of the flu, but to protect those who are most vulnerable. So by getting yourself vaccinated, it is a bit of that herd mentality. It helps protect others.
4: Charges are likely to be pressed after a possum was found dead in Rosland Park. A photo shared by the Bendigo Advertiser appears to show the native animal with an arrow in its body, the grisly discovery having been made last Friday by a member of the public. Victoria's conservation regulator is partnering with police to investigate the matter. Anyone who can assist with their inquiries should contact Crime Stoppers. In other police matters, officers in the Macedon Rangers area want to hear from drivers on the Calder who may have witnessed a stray metal pole causing havoc. The item reportedly damaged the tyres and rims of four vehicles near the northbound Woodend Romsey Freeway entrance on the afternoon of April 29th. Early investigations suggest the blue pole may have fallen from another vehicle travelling in the area at the time. And in sport, round 5 of the Maryborough Castlemaine Netball League will be played this weekend. Reigning premiers Avoca currently sit on top of the A-grade ladder and are yet to be defeated. They're hosting Campbell's Creek, who remain winless. Elsewhere, we could see a tight contest at Lexton, where the Tigers will host last year's runners-up, Talbot.
3: Humanisa Mitre 10, building with Bendigo since 1880. Gold Central Victoria, national news, now.
6: Morning, I'm Rob McLennan. 13 ISIS brides and their children are hours away from landing in Sydney and Melbourne, some facing arrest as soon as they touch down. Multicultural Affairs Minister Anne Arlees told 7:30 she is confident the children who've been living in a Syrian refugee camp can live a normal life.
7: I'm a big believer in that the circumstances of your birth shouldn't determine the trajectory of your life.
6: DFAT is confident none of the four Aussies aboard the cruise ship at the centre of a hantavirus outbreak have been infected. Spain's Canary Islands had earlier refused to let the vessel dock, but the Spanish government has now stepped in and overruled that decision. Donald Trump is confident a deal is close to end the war in Iran, with the two sides reportedly closing in on a one-page memo to end the conflict. However, the president's also warning that if an agreement is not reached, he will have to resume bombing the hell out of them. Nearly 1,700 businesses across Australia have been forced to close since the start of March. Experts are blaming cost of living pressures. AFL and Hawks assistant coach David Mackay says Jai Newcombe and James Sicily are fit and ready for tonight's blockbuster against Freo.
7: They've had really good weeks where we've been able to sort of, you know, manage them a little bit and get them to the start lines 100% ready to go.
6: In NRL, the Dolphins have some handy inclusions for their clash with the Bulldogs, welcoming back Cody Nikurima and Jeremy Marshall-King. And Oz boxer Nikita Zhu remains undefeated as a pro after last night's TKO against Spain's Oscar Diaz. That's the latest in news and sport.
3: 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Now.
8: Good morning, I'm Emily Minnie. The federal government has unveiled a $10 billion package to secure Australia's fuel and fertiliser supplies. The plan would see diesel and jet fuel reserves increase to 50 days. The government will also work with the states to look at the feasibility of establishing another oil refinery. Prime Minister Anthony Albanese says the Iran war shows we need to improve our fuel resilience.
9: This is aimed at making sure that Australians can have more confidence in protecting our energy sovereignty, not just during this crisis, but going forward as well, protecting our nation's energy interests.
8: The Victorian government has secured a 10 million litre diesel reserve for Victorian farmers. The reserve won't change day-to-day supply and will only be released if level 4 of the National Fuel Security Plan is activated. Premier Jacinta Allen says the reserve will act as a safeguard.
10: Because we are dedicating this fuel reserve to our ag sector, the advice is that that's about 2 weeks worth of activity during the harvesting season. So this is one way that we can put a floor in, if you like, under the National Fuel Plan.
8: One Nation in Victoria has vowed to scrap fines for farmers blocking access to their land for assessments for the VNI West Renewable Energy Transmission Line. The member for Northern Victoria, Ricky Lee Tyrrell, says her party will do all it can to repeal the laws if she is re-elected at the November state election. New research has measured the economic, social and animal welfare benefits of Australia's livestock export industry. It has found the benefits stretch well beyond the trade itself, including improved food security, job creation and career development, as well as higher animal welfare standards. LiveCorp Chief Executive Wayne Collier says the findings will help solidify the relationship with export markets.
11: And there's deep partnerships there that have been based on building capability. And being in the combined business and relationship of providing food, I think, you know, we can't underestimate the impact that food security has for a lot of countries.
8: Plans for Australia's largest rail freight infrastructure project has been shelved by the federal government. Funding for the Melbourne to Brisbane Inland Rail has been cut ahead of next week's budget. Construction of the project between the Victorian town of Beveridge and parks in New South Wales will be completed. And the use of cameras in shearing sheds are being trialled in Victoria over the next 18 months. New Zealand-based Zenterra Wool Company will launch the pilot program here after a successful year long trial in New Zealand. Global supply manager Matt Hand says it will be a great benefit to farmers.
12: Our growers are all reaching a standard, our ZQ certification standard, which requires auditing every 3 years. And that audit may involve looking at some practices in the shed to ensure that the standards are quite high.
8: And that's the state of the country. I'm Emily Minnie. Good morning.
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3: cold Central Victoria weather, thanks to Prestige Jayco Bendigo.
15: Yeah, nippy one today, that is for sure. It's going to remain cloudy across most of Central Victoria. With a shower 2 in Ballarat, Bendigo 12, Maryborough 13, Castlemaine and Ballarat 11. And tomorrow, cloudy in Bendigo, shower 2 in Maryborough and Castlemaine easing in Ballarat. Bendigo 16, Maryborough and Castlemaine 15 tomorrow, Ballarat 13. Currently 5 in Ascot, feels like 0. Brown Hill, it is 3 degrees, feels like minus 3.
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15: It certainly feels the coldest morning we have had. About an hour from now, we'll pick the flick and see if you can tell me what the movie is and send you off to the Star Cinema Eagle Hawk. That's coming up. Next, though, let's eat. We talk food with Ranwin Cedar in the lead up to Mother's Day. It's Gold Central Victoria, FM 98.3 AM 1071. It's 21 to 7.

0: Let's go, Central Victoria, FM 98.3, AM 1071. It is the Wake Up Call, Thursday morning edition. Let's eat. Rhiannon Cedar from Ms. Betterhams and Mackenzie Quarters. Good morning, Rhiannon.
1: Good morning, Robbo.
0: Sunday, Mother's Day.
1: Yes. Oh, yeah. My favourite day of the year.
0: We should obviously point out that some are going to be celebrating Mum's Day in memoriam.
1: Yeah.
0: And our heart goes out to them.
1: Of course, yeah.
0: And for those who have still got a mum, you know, it's a day to celebrate what they've done. Mm. And it's also a day to get off your backside and do something for mum, because I even read a report that too many mums still end up cooking and cleaning up and everything else on Mother's Day.
1: Don't I believe
0: spoil
1: that.
0: Spoil them.
1: And that's so true. Like, I think the reality is, I mean, you can gift all you like, and don't let me stop the gifts coming. But I think what mums really just want is somebody to take care of them on that day. Mm. Like, they just to acknowledge all the effort that goes in and to, you know, do the cooking and the cleaning. I'm going to add the cleaning in, the clean up after the cooking. Just to have someone prepare a meal for you. It doesn't have to be dinner. It could be breakfast, lunch, or dinner. It could be afternoon tea, Robbo. You could just make some scones for mum. Or
0: a lot of people go out for lunch.
1: That's right.
0: So what are some of the options? Ms. Betterhams, obviously, you'd have Mother's Day rocking and rolling there.
1: Yeah, we do. We've got a set menu for Mother's Day this Sunday. So we're doing, chef's got an awesome menu. So $75 per person. Smoked duck breast, pickled red onion and sourdough cracker to start. Mm-hmm. Tiramisu as well. Then he's doing a gnocchi with some pumpkin and pine nut, eggplant puree and crispy sage. Delicious. He makes the best gnocchi. And chicken valentine for like the main course. So, and that's served up with some really delicious duck fat roasted potatoes.
0: What sort of preparation is, I've not heard of that recipe of chicken. What is
1: it? Yeah, it's like a rolled chicken. So, and you put, he puts some like stuffing around it. So tarragon, pink peppercorns, bits and pieces, flattens out the chicken, rolls it all up and then bakes it in the oven and then crisps it up on the outside.
0: Ooh, ah.
1: So that does that make sense?
0: Yeah, it makes sense and sounds good.
1: Yeah,
0: too.
1: Good.
0: Yeah,
1: okay.
0: Yeah.
1: It's delicious. It's really yummy.
0: Now, some people can't afford to go out.
1: Yeah,
0: for lunch,
1: of course. Everyone's got their budget.
0: And so, you know, we go back to that preparation of something at home for mum as well. You know, it could even be just, you know, something pre-prepared meat from the supermarket or whatever.
1: You could take, whatever they call them, the bachelor's handbags, sort of the roast chooks, and just, actually my husband made this the other night and he just got a roast chook from the supermarket, pulled it all apart and we made rice paper rolls with that.
0: Oh, okay.
1: So you just get those, you know, the pre-prepared rice paper roll, you soak them in the water, little noodles, you've all soaked them and then you just add some mint and carrot and spring onions, those sorts of things, and roll the chicken in that. Right. We just make chicken rolls. Like, make chicken rolls for lunch with some avocado.
0: I think the point
1: is, easy things.
0: Whatever you make it, that's probably not the most important thing. The most important thing, as we say, is to celebrate motherhood and just let mum put her feet up for a day.
1: That's right. She just wants to be pampered a little bit in the kitchen.
0: Yeah.
1: Or anywhere, really. But yes, definitely in the kitchen. And like you said earlier, the clean-up. Just ensuring that you make sure that you don't leave a bunch of dishes in the sink for her.
0: Yeah. Hey, just going back to Ms. Betterhams.
1: Yeah.
0: You got a few bookings left?
1: We do. We only got a few tables left. Right. So, but that's lunch. But you could do dinner as well.
0: Yeah.
1: Or you could do an early one on the Saturday if you want it. So just because it's a Sunday, you don't have to celebrate on a Sunday. You could celebrate all weekend long.
0: No, well, that's, someone I know is going out Saturday with their mum and doing the big lunch there because there's something on Sunday that she goes to. So it doesn't matter.
1: No, that's right. It's, you pick your day, really. But this weekend, especially, I guess.
0: Well, happy Mother's Day to you.
1: Thank you.
0: And are you working?
1: I am. But I think we're going to do a family dinner in the evening on Mother's Day evening. So I think my husband's going to cook.
0: Well, I was going to say,
1: have
0: Andrew.
1: My mum over.
0: Andrew is the one in the kitchen, isn't
1: That's
0: he?
1: Right. Yeah. I mean, I do talk, I mean, but I still do. I do half the cooking during the week. So, but he's the better cook.
0: Right. Okay.
1: Yeah. I hope he's not listening because that's going to go to his head.
0: Well, I thought once you told me it was a bit more than half and half, but I'll let you have that leading up to Mother's Day anyway.
1: Yeah.
0: Good on you.
1: Thanks.
0: Hey, listen, have a great day and look forward to seeing you next week.
1: We'll do. See ya.
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9: Hi, it's May 7, the anniversary of Collingwood's first game in what was then the VFA. The famous club played Carlton on this day in 1892. Good old Collingwood forever. They know how to play the game. Glenn Miller recorded Chattanooga Choo Choo in 1941. It became the first record to be certified gold.
10: Pardon me, boy. Is that the Chattanooga Juju?
11: Yes, yes.
9: Tokyo Telecommunications Engineering was founded in 1946, later became the electronics superbrand Sony.
12: Sony, the one and only.
9: In 1972, Reginald Kenneth Dwight formally changed his name to Elton Hercules John, the name he'd been using professionally since the late 60s.
13: Didn't particularly like being Reg Dwight. It had too many unhappy memories and sort of, I hated the word Reg anyway. I mean, it's just a horrible name.
9: And in 2017, the MTV Movie and TV Awards became the first major awards to adopt gender-neutral categories, with Emma Watson winning Best Film Actor.
14: It's incredible to have won it, but it's so cool that it exists to win.
9: Birthdays, British actor and comedian Richard O'Sullivan is 82. You'll remember him from sitcoms like Robin's Nest and Man About the House.
15: Just to prove that I haven't used more than my share of the water, I've left a ring around the bath.
9: Special one for disco queen Thelma Houston. She celebrates her 80th birthday. Sports administrator John Coates is 76. The member of the International Olympic Committee delivered Australia the Sydney Olympics.
16: The buzz in the village with our athletes was just unbelievable.
9: Rugby league legend Billy Moore turns 55. He made the Queenslander call famous.
17: Queenslander!
9: Happy 52nd to actor Brecken Meyer. He played John in the Garfield movies.
18: Best cat a guy could have.
9: Essendon great Dustin Fletcher is 51, holds the Bombers' all-time games record at 400.
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9: Essendon great Dustin Fletcher is 51, holds the Bombers' all-time games record at 400.
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0: Old Central Victoria, FM 98.3, AM 1071. I think we all know the answer to that one, don't we? Am I ever going to see your face again? No way. Etc., etc. Robbo here this morning for your Thursday morning, 7th of May. Serious topic in the next half hour we're going to look at, and that is that Australia Post have teamed up with Beyond Blue to try and help fight loneliness in the community, particularly in regional areas. So we'll hear about that in the next half hour. Then after 7.30, going to pick the flick and try and send someone off to the Star Cinema in Eagle Hawk.
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4: G'day, it's Tom Parry with your local news. 10 million litres of diesel will be stockpiled in Victoria to protect against future shortages. The state government confirmed the purchase of that fuel yesterday, which is being placed in reserve and can only be accessed under Level 4 of the National Fuel Security Plan. The measure aims to maintain food production and secure supply for central Victorian farmers and others during shortfalls. Investigations have begun into the apparent killing of a possum in Bendigo's Rosland Park. The native animal was found dead by a member of the public last Friday with what appeared to be an arrow lodged in its body. Police and the conservation regulator are both looking into the matter and asking anyone with further information to contact Crime Stoppers. There's still time for Central Victorians to get their flu shot and protect themselves from the virus ahead of winter. Lisa Chesters, the federal member for Bendigo, says a new vaccine is available to combat the latest strains.
5: The flu is tricky. It's a virus which mutates and changes each and every flu season, and sometimes it changes within the flu season. So every year we recommend that people get a booster.
4: Meantime, we're getting a brief taste of winter's colder weather today. Bendigo is forecast to reach just 12 degrees, Maryborough 13 degrees and Castlemaine 11. But if you think that this has brought our run of above average temperatures to an end, think again. The Bureau expects the mercury to reach the low 20s early next week. And in local sport, a grand final rematch takes place this Saturday in the Loddon Valley Football League. Reigning senior premiers Morong will face their foes from last year's decider, Bridgewater, who currently sit on top of the ladder after the Panthers suffered a shock loss at home to Pyramid Hill last weekend. Also on the cards is a contest between Bears Lagoon Serpentine and Maiden Gully YCW.
3: Human ISA Mitre 10, building with Bendigo since 1880. Gold Central Victoria, national news, now.
6: Hi there, I'm Rob McLennan. We're expecting heavy security at Sydney and Melbourne airports this afternoon for the arrival of the so-called ISIS brides and their children. The four women and nine kids have been living in Syrian refugee camps. Federal Police Commissioner Chrissy Barrett says her team will greet them.
7: Some individuals will be arrested and charged. Some will face continued investigations.
6: Donald Trump says there's a good chance the war with Iran will soon be over. The US and Tehran working on a one-page memo aimed at ending the conflict once and for all. The president says the terms include Iran shipping its enriched uranium to the US and promising not to operate its underground facilities. And DFAT says it doesn't believe the four Australians on board a ship at the centre of a hantavirus outbreak have been infected. It comes as Spain orders the Canary Islands to take the vessel in. Two passengers and a crew member suspected of having the virus have now been evacuated from the ship. NRL first, and the Dolphins have some key reinforcements back for tonight's clash with the Dogs. Cody Nikorima and Jeremy Marshall-King both returning. Speculation is growing that Michael Voss's time as coach of AFL club Carlton is getting close to an end. Former West Coast coach Adam Simpson, though, told 360 he isn't comfortable talking about whether he'll take the reins.
8: Whether you're working at the club or not, I don't think it's appropriate to talk about.
6: That's the latest news in sport.
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12: Cloudy today, shower 2 in Ballarat, Bendigo 12, Maryborough 13, Castlemaine and Ballarat 11. Tomorrow, cloudy in Bendigo, shower 2 in Maryborough and Castlemaine easing in Ballarat. Bendigo 16, Maryborough and Castlemaine 15 and Ballarat 13. It is 5 degrees and feels like zero in Kangaroo Flat. Feels like minus 3 in Maldon, but the mercury is telling us it's 3 degrees.
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12: Loneliness, it's a big problem. And in these days of so many forms of communication, it just seems to, sometimes get worse, and particularly leading up to days like Mother's Day on Sunday. We're going to talk about that in this half hour of the show and then unveil the new movie that we want you to guess with Pick the Flick, 7:35. It's Gold Centre Victoria.

0: Gold Centre Victoria, FM 98.3, AM 1071. It's Robbo here. It is 13 past 7. Hope your morning's off to a good, albeit chilly start. Gee, it feels cold out there and a breeze isn't helping either. Anyway, stay warm. As Tom said in the news, earlier next week, back to the mid-20s for a little while anyway, ahead of winter. But it's certainly giving a taste of it today. Now, this year, Australia Post have teamed up with Beyond Blue, and households across Victoria are set to receive $816,440, seems a very specific number, doesn't it, connection postcards. Beyond Blue CEO Georgie Harmon AO tells more about this initiative and what they can, I guess, achieve through it.
1: This is the sixth year of the Beyond Blue Australia Post connection campaign. And this year together we will have delivered 25 million postcards to Australian households in a year that is very special to Beyond Blue, our 25th year of supporting the mental health of everybody in Australia. The Connection Postcards campaign is all about encouraging people to find those small but really meaningful moments to connect, to come together. Through Australia Post's extensive network, we can reach households, especially in rural and regional Australia, which is really important to us because that's where people experience the highest levels of loneliness and isolation. Loneliness is a growing issue in Australia, especially in rural and regional parts of this beautiful country of ours. We know from our research that about 30% of people who participated in the study said that their distress is being driven in part by loneliness and social isolation. We also know from that research that people's sense of connection to their community is also declining. It's declined from about 37% to about 33% in this latest study. And that's a concern because when we know we've got those anchors of community around us, we do better. And in farming communities, the challenge is particularly evident. We know that farmers in recent years have experienced a significant decline in their mental health and well-being. And that's been caused by financial stress, ongoing weather events and disasters, just the cumulative effect of being on the land. Now, the impact is devastating. We know that we lose a farmer in Australia every 10 days to suicide. We know that about half of farmers experience thoughts of suicide or self-harm. And many, unfortunately, act on those thoughts. If you're feeling lonely, connection matters. It can really help to reach out and connect with someone. Have a quick chat. Send a message. Share a joke. Go for a walk. Send a connection postcard to someone. Let them know you're thinking about them. You can also build new connections in your local communities. And have a think about joining a local club, saying hello to a stranger you pass in the street, patting someone's dog. These things, again, really add up. Australia Post Network has been so important to Beyond Blue's work in not just letting people know that we're here for them, but actually helping us to reach them with our early help, with our early intervention supports and services. And just again, reminding people to connect with us and each other. What we love about the Connection campaign is that it is so human. It's so simple, and it just takes a second of your time to think about something, write a quick note, pop it in the mailbox, and let somebody know that you're thinking of them. These are the things that bring us joy. They help our mental health. They bind us together, and they help us form community.
0: Yeah, it's a great initiative, isn't it? Beyond Blue CEO Georgie Harmon there speaking on The Wake Up Call, 16 past 7.
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3: Morning, Robbo. 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
0: As I keep saying, educational as well as entertaining, eh?
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Robbo here this morning. Topic on Facebook, been talking about dreams. And I think so far what it's shown is that, A, many of us have weird dreams, and most of us can't remember them. Some, a little bit. I mean, I certainly remember one weird dream that I had, and I do remember it, yeah. I dreamt I was invisible, and I married an invisible woman. I'm not sure what we saw in each other, to be honest. And let me say, our kids, they were nothing to look at. 23 by 7.

0: Gold Central Victoria, FM 98.3 AM 1071, and the Wake Up Call with Robbo. After eight, Robbo's pet project with Bark, Bendigo Animal Relief Centre. We've got Polly the Putty Tat that we are trying to find a new forever home for. Next up, though, we'll play Pick the Flick after the news.
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6: G'day, it's Tom Parry with your local news. A criminal investigation has been launched following the apparent slaughter of a possum in Rosland Park. The native animal was found dead by a member of the public last Friday, with an image published by the Bendigo Advertiser appearing to show an arrow lodged in its body. Both the conservation regulator and police are looking into the matter. Anyone who knows more should contact Crime Stoppers. Victoria will put 10 million litres of diesel into reserve to protect fuel supply for farmers, the purchase having been confirmed yesterday by the state government. That fuel is serving as a contingency and can only be accessed under Level 4 of the National Fuel Security Plan, helping to maintain food production and secure supply for Central Victoria's primary producers during shortfalls. Our run of above average temperatures is briefly coming to an end. Today sees the region forecast to reach its lowest daytime temperatures of the year so far, with Maryborough expecting a top of 13 degrees, Bendigo 12 and Castlemaine 11. Meantime, before the cold weather truly sets in, GPs are offering the flu vaccine for free to Central Victorians in vulnerable groups.
7: And those groups are children aged under 5, pregnant women at any stage of pregnancy, people 65 and over, people who might have a medical condition which says that they're at higher risk of getting severely ill from the flu, and people who are Aboriginal or Torres Strait Islanders.
6: Federal MP Lisa Chester's there. And in sport, the Bendigo Strikers have been downed by Casey in their latest Victorian Netball League clash. Playing last night in Melbourne, our local side had a 3-goal lead at the first break before their opponents pulled ahead and stayed there, finishing with 58 goals to Bendigo's 41. Despite the loss, the Strikers remain second on the championship ladder.
5: Human ISA Mitre 10, building with Bendigo since 1880. Gold Central Victoria, national news, now.
8: Hello, I'm Rob McLennan. Another passenger from the cruise ship hit by a deadly hantavirus outbreak has contracted the disease a month after he arrived home from his trip. The Swiss man has tested positive to the virus, which has killed 3 people and left another 3 sick. 4 Australians are aboard that ship. US President Donald Trump is confident an agreement to end the war with Iran can be struck before he heads to China next week. He claims the regime is desperate to get a deal done.
9: See whether or not they can make a deal that's satisfactory to us. We have it very much under control.
8: Questions are being asked about how Northern Territory child protection workers bungled the case involving Kumanjai Little Baby. It's believed there had been multiple calls to the department prior to the incident, and Minister Robin Carles told the ABC she wants answers.
10: There are concerns that processes weren't followed correctly, and I'm sure that I'll receive a report from this chief executive once the investigation has been completed.
8: Boxer Nikita Hughes claimed victory over Oscar Diaz, but it didn't end without controversy. The Aussie throwing some punches while Diaz took a knee halfway through the sixth round. The next rounds of AFL and NRL kick off tonight. The Hawks up against Frio in Aussie rules, and the Dolphins clashing with the Bulldogs in rugby league. Australia's Alexander Vukic has advanced at the Italian Tennis Open after winning his opening round match overnight, but Daria Kazatkina has been eliminated. That's the latest news and sport.
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5: Gold Central Victoria weather for Five Flags Hotel Castlemaine.
0: What a funny old morning where I am now. Blue skies. A cloudy one on the way though. Shower 2 in Ballarat, Bendigo 12, Maryborough 13, Castlemaine and Ballarat 11. Tomorrow cloudy in Bendigo, shower 2 in Maryborough and Castlemaine easing in Ballarat. 16 for Bendigo tomorrow, 15 for Maryborough and Castlemaine and Ballarat 13. Still cold though, 4 degrees in Epsom feels like zero. Mount Buninyong, 3 degrees feels like minus 2.
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0: What movie is this from?
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0: 5444-1071. 5444-1071. 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
1: Girls, Central Victoria, good morning.
2: Good morning.
1: Hi.
2: Joe.
1: G'day, Joe. How are you doing?
2: Yeah, not too bad, thank you.
1: That's
2: cold
1: the
2: day
1: one.
2: Today.
1: It certainly is that, mate. It certainly is. Have a listen to this.
3: Have you ever killed anyone?
4: Yeah, but they were all bad.
1: What movie, Joe?
2: Yeah, I remember watching this a long time ago. I think it was True Lies.
1: Yeah, Arnold Schwarzenegger and...
2: I
1: can't think of the actress now, but yeah, that one. Well done, Joe. Double pass, Star Cinema Eagle Hawk, all yours, mate.
2: Thank you very much.

0: Gold Central Victoria, FM 98.3 AM 1071, the wake-up call. It's 17 to 8. Shy, whip around Thursday, City of Greater Bendigo, Andrew Cooney is the CEO. Andrew, morning, how you doing?
1: G'day, Robbo. Good morning to you too. Lovely, chilly autumn morning.
0: Yeah, it certainly is. Hey, now you can have your say on the future of the Albert Roy Reserve. I don't actually know where this is. Where's the Albert Roy Reserve?
1: Yeah, you'll know. A lot of people don't, but they drive past it. When you explain to them where it is, they all kind of make sense. So Albert Roy Reserve is tucked over in Eagle Hawk, so Victoria Street, Eagle Hawk, just between where the factories are and where you get to the BMX track there near the famous recycle centre, or some call it the Eagle Hawk Bunnings. So tucked in there, really important piece of a public space in Eagle Hawk, but also for our community. So it's where we play baseball and cricket at the moment. We've got a plan to think about how we're going to use that in the future and what else we'd like to see there. So we've set up a plan which has got some upgraded female-friendly change rooms, so just better facilities out there, two new senior diamond baseball diamonds, with some lighting, cricket pitches, new nets, better landscaping, and just a nicer way to be able to get around and use it. We want to see more people use it more often. And so, we've got some plans out there at the moment. They're available for people to look at through most of the month of May, and we'd love a bit of feedback on what else we could do with the Albert Roy Reserve.
0: Yeah, and it's just adjacent to the stadium where my 13-year-old stepson made his debut in B-grade table tennis last night.
1: Very good. That's another wonderful facility and part of that reserve. So, think about the car park, the BMX track, the badminton and table tennis stadiums, the baseball pitches and cricket pitches. We'd love to make that an even better place for people to be able to play and watch sport for many years to come.
0: Electric Wonderland is brilliant, and tickets on sale with some exciting giveaways as well.
1: Yeah, there is. And so, look, it's a bit of a dark and gloomy world sometimes when you open your eyes and read the paper in the morning. So we're keen to make sure we've got lots of exciting and fun things for people to look forward to and take their mind off everything else that's going on in the world. Electric Wonderland's been getting heaps of interest and getting bigger and better every year. So it runs from the school holidays, winter school holidays, from June 26th through to July 12th. And this year, to celebrate our launch, we're looking at, we've released a social media competition offering prize pools at around $1,000, which just adds a bit more spark and interest into the event. And there's lots of giveaways for local businesses. We want to put a few more people back through our local businesses. So there's dining vouchers, there's experience vouchers at Tramways and Central Deborah Goldmine. There's tickets to the Bendigo Art Gallery and Discovery Centre's Curiosity Exhibition, as well as family passes to Electric Wonderland. So jump on and get your tickets and go in the draw to win some of those fantastic prizes.
0: Now they're getting a roof on the Bendigo Livestock Exchange.
1: Yeah, this one's been in the makings for a few years, but one of the only regional facilities and livestock selling centres that doesn't have a roof. So it's great to have this announced through the state budget earlier last week. So this will be stage one of the Livestock Exchange roof. It'll put a roof over about 60% of the area out there, which it's really important for the animals, for the agents that are selling them, but also for the farmers that put their produce through that. Every year, that's a massive facility for our whole region, not just for Bendigo. About nearly $200 million worth of stock goes through there. We sold a million lambs last year and the year before through that area. So great to have that announcement through the state budget, and we'll get onto that one as quick as we can.
0: And a couple of quickies, mate. The city welcoming another Vic government investment. Anybody think there's a muddy election coming up at some stage? Anyway, for female-friendly sport at White Hills.
1: Yeah, state budget's been great outcomes for Bendigo across the economy, across recreation facilities, education, and health as well. So this is a really good one to get. We've been working with the local community and the state on this one for a few years also. White Hills, huge part of our sporting landscape with cricket, football and netball out there, and lots of junior participation as well as both male and female. So it'll be great to get a new pavilion and some new change rooms out there, and we'll keep working with the community around the design and construction of that. But, great announcement again through the budget.
0: And finally, free session on planning permits for businesses. That's coming along in this month as well.
1: Yeah, we're trying to do a few more of these to just demystify the planning process and help people understand how to navigate it, and for us also to work with them on understanding some of their concerns. We did one last night on subdivisions, which was really well attended. We've got a practical guide to planning permits being held on Wednesday, the 27th of May, from 2:30 to 4 o'clock at the Benio Gulf Hub. So we'll have our team in there from Economic Growth and the Stat Planning teams just to talk about how do we help businesses navigate through that planning process. We want businesses to be able to do work with us and hopefully cut the red tape and make that as easy as possible. So we want to make sure we're out on the front foot, letting them know what we need, and we can also understand their needs as well. So really good session for people. We encourage you to book, jump on our website, find out a bit more info. But that's a practical guide to planning permits at the Gulf Hub on Wednesday the 27th of May.
0: Good on you. Andrew, as always, thank you. Have a great week.
1: Thanks very much, Robbie.
0: All the best. Andrew Cooney, CEO of the City of Greater Bendigo, on the Wake Up Call at Gold Centre Victoria. Better music and

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0: Sheryl Brown, lead singer. I think yesterday was the anniversary of his passing, and another one of the group passed away within the last week as well, which is very sad. Robbo here this morning, Gold Central Victoria. We have the Celebration Hub. We'll dip into that, see what's going on there in the next half hour of the show. If you've got something you want to celebrate, we would love to hear from you. Just go to goldcentralvictoria.com.au, enter your details. We'll say hello on the airwaves for you and also put you in the drawer for a $50 voucher to the Queen's Arms Hotel, which we will draw for this week tomorrow morning.
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8: G'day, it's Tom Parry with your local news. Central Victoria is waking up to a cold start this morning and won't be getting much warmer. The Bureau expects Bendigo to max out at just 12 degrees today, Maryborough at 13 degrees and Castlemaine 11, making this our coolest day of the year so far. But the weather's predicted to warm again early next week with tops in the low 20s. Meantime, we've been encouraged to get our flu shots before winter sets in. Member for Bendigo, Lisa Chesters, says we should do so.
9: Not just to protect ourselves from the really kind of harsh symptoms of the flu, but to protect those who are most vulnerable. So by getting yourself vaccinated, it is a bit of that herd mentality. It helps protect others.
8: Charges are likely to be pressed after a possum was found dead in Bendigo's Rosland Park. A photo shared by the Advertiser appears to show the native animal with an arrow in its body, the grisly discovery having been made last Friday by a member of the public. Victoria's conservation regulator is partnering with police to investigate the matter. Anyone who can assist with their inquiries should contact Crime Stoppers. In other police matters, officers in the Macedon Ranges area want to hear from drivers on the Calder who may have witnessed a stray metal pole causing havoc. The item reportedly damaged the tyres and rims of four vehicles near the northbound Woodend Romsey Freeway entrance on the afternoon of April 29th. Early investigations suggest the blue pole may have fallen from another vehicle travelling through the area at the time. Taking a look at local sport now, and this weekend sees the Maryborough Castlemaine Football League's fifth round being played. The senior competition has Navarre, who are currently fourth on the ladder, up against the as-yet undefeated Harcourt, while Maldon could also be in for a fierce contest when they host second-placed Carisbrook.
7: Human ISA Mitre 10, building with Bendigo since 1880. Gold Central Victoria, national news, now.
10: Morning, I'm Rob McLennan. Donald Trump says while he is confident a deal to end the Iran war is close, we need to remember we have been here before. It's reported a one-page memo aimed at bringing the conflict to an end includes plans to hand all of Iran's uranium to the US. Federal police will be on standby for this afternoon's arrival of four ISIS brides and their nine children. They're headed homeward after leaving a Syrian refugee camp. Many are expected to be arrested as soon as they step off their planes. Former opposition leader Susan Lee is reportedly enjoying an extended tour of the US and Europe and will not be around for Saturday's by-election in her old seat of Farah. It's expected to become one nation's first lower house gain at the expense of the coalition. Hope for older Aussies trapped in hospitals because they can't find an aged care bed. State health ministers establishing a task force to deal with it. And US media maverick Ted Turner has died at the age of 87. AFL first, and Judd McVie returns for the Dockers ahead of tonight's blockbuster clash with Hawthorn. Dockers coach Justin Longmuir says the Hawks will be a tough one to beat. In NRL, the Dolphins and Dogs go head-to-head in Brisbane this evening, kicking off round 10. Both sides are on 3 wins and 5 losses. Finns coach Christian Wolf saying the stakes are high.
11: The season hasn't rolled as well as we would have liked it to have, and we certainly haven't got the wins that we would have liked at this stage.
10: That's the latest news in sport.
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12: Yeah, it's sunny at the moment, but a cloudy one on the way, according to the Bureau. And a cool one too, 12 degrees, as Tom mentioned in the news. It is certainly very autumnal. Bendigo 12, Maryborough 13, Castlemaine and Ballarat 11. Tomorrow, cloudy in Bendigo, shower or two in Maryborough and Castlemaine, easing in Ballarat. Bendigo 16, Maryborough and Castlemaine 15, Ballarat 13 tomorrow. Currently 5, Spring Gully, Sovereign Hill 3.
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12: 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It's 8:05. It's Gold Central Victoria.

0: 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Nothing in the Celebration Hub this morning. 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Hey, the Savo, second last chance for the week to get into the draw for a $100 voucher to Praddy's Patch, pure Maiden Gully magic, with the key at 3 with Chris on a feel-good work day. You just need to identify 3 different songs, but they have one common theme. Been some real goodies lately too, and some that really set challenges, and our listeners were definitely up for it. So check it out this afternoon. You could get yourself in the draw, which you'll do tomorrow, for the $100 voucher to Praddy's Patch. Coming up in a tick, we'll have a look at Robbo's pet project with Bark.
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0: 17 past 8. 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We need to come up with one again for a cat now, Ben, because we're talking cats this morning. Ben from Bark is with us, and Polly want a cracker? No, Polly wants some cat food. Morning, mate.
12: Good morning, mate. How are you today?
0: Yeah, going well, thank you.
12: Yeah, well. Excellent. Yes, I look excited to talk about our lovely Polly. So, look, Polly had a little sad start to life. So she was actually living behind one of the local supermarkets. So Polly probably would have eaten a cracker because she was pretty hungry. But the lovely community of Bendigo were taking care of her and are providing her some feed. She actually had some kittens at that time when she was living behind the supermarket. So they came into care as well with Polly. And they've all now found homes. But yes, as I said in the post that's up on your Facebook page, it's a catastrophe that we have yet to find lovely Polly a home.
0: Yeah.
12: So she's Still a young cat, almost 3 years of age, lovely, attractive white and grey girl. Seeking that special home, you know, nice quiet environment with older kids, where she can take in all the love that she deserves after a hard start to her young life.
0: Now, I guess with that hard start, she was probably a bit wary of a lot of people and stuff, but what's her personality and her attributes like now when she's around people? She loves a cuddle?
12: Oh, loves a cuddle, yeah. She's a ripper cat. She's quite happy to sit there and just take pats all day long. Our volunteers are all madly in love with her. They're keen to find her a home as well. But, yes, quite an affectionate cat that's happy to just sit and take all that affection.
0: Yeah, and Apres kittens, she's, I guess, been desexed and all that sort of jazz?
12: Sure has, mate. So had all her medical work done. She's now desexed, vaccinated, microchipped. And as I said, we're a little bit baffled why we haven't yet found this girl a home. She's been in care for a couple of weeks now. So what we've done to help assist with that is we've reduced her adoption fee by half price. So all the same love, all the same commitment and, you know, admiration from Polly, all the support from Bark remains the same. We've just reduced her adoption fee. So all the love for half the price.
0: Lovely. Good on you, mate. Listen, if people want to find out more about Polly, how do they do so?
12: Yeah, so all our animals, including Polly, are up on our website, bendigoanimalreliefcentre.com.au. People can give us a call on 5441 2209, and obviously she's up on your Facebook page as well.
0: She is indeed. Good on you, Ben. Have a great week, and we'll talk to you next week.
12: You too. Thanks, Robbie.
0: Ben from Bark on the Wake Up Call, 20 past 8.

0: Gold Centre, Victoria, FM 98.3, AM 1071. That is the Thursday edition of the Wake Up Call. That means Friday, it's a feel-good Friday, and we'll be having the Friday song off, a couple of great songs, and also plenty of chances to win with Pick the Flick. Hope you can join us for our feel-good prize-giving Friday, because we'll give away that $20 voucher to the Queen's Arms Hotel as well with the Celebration Hub. And I'll leave you with this thought to ponder. I feel a bit sorry for parallel lines. They have so much in common. It's a shame they'll never meet.
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6: G'day, it's Tom Parry with your local news. 10 million litres of diesel will be stockpiled in Victoria to help protect against future shortages. The state government confirmed the purchase of that fuel yesterday, which is being placed in reserve and can only be accessed under Level 4 of the National Fuel Security Plan. The measure aims to maintain food production and secure supply for Central Victorian farmers and others during shortfalls. Investigations have begun into the apparent killing of a possum in Rosland Park. The native animal was found dead by a member of the public last Friday with what appeared to be an arrow lodged in its body. Police and the conservation regulator are both looking into the matter and asking anyone with further information to contact Crime Stoppers. There's still time for Central Victorians to get their flu shot and protect themselves from the virus ahead of winter. Lisa Chesters, the federal member for Bendigo, says a new vaccine is available to combat the latest strains.
7: The flu is tricky. It's a virus which mutates and changes each and every flu season, and sometimes it changes within the flu season. So every year we recommend that people get a booster.
6: Meantime, we're getting a brief taste of winter's colder weather today. Bendigo is forecast to reach just 12 degrees, Maryborough 13 degrees and Castlemaine 11. But if you think that has brought our run of above average temperatures to an end, think again. The Bureau expects the mercury to reach the low 20s early next week. Time for a look at local sport now, and round 5 of the Loddon Valley Netball League is taking place this Saturday. A top-of-the-table clash will be played at Midiamo, where the undefeated Subarus are hosting second-placed Inglewood, while newcomers McCorna, who sit at the bottom of the A-grade ladder without a win, face Newbridge, and Calaville United welcomes last year's runners-up, Pyramid Hill.
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8: Morning, I'm Rob McLennan. 13 ISIS brides and their children are hours away from landing in Sydney and Melbourne, with some facing arrest as soon as they touch down. Multicultural Affairs Minister Anne Arlees told 7:30 she's confident the kids who've been living in a Syrian refugee camp can live a normal life.
9: I'm a big believer in that the circumstances of your birth shouldn't determine the trajectory of your life.
8: DFAT is confident none of the four Aussies aboard the cruise ship at the centre of a hantavirus outbreak have been infected. Three passengers have died and another four have tested positive. One of them a Swiss man who left the vessel last month. Donald Trump's confident a deal is close to end the war in Iran, with the two sides reportedly closing in on a one-page memo to end the conflict. However, the president's also warning if an agreement isn't reached, he'll have to resume bombing the hell out of them. Nearly 1,700 businesses across Australia have been forced to close since the start of March. Experts blame cost of living pressure and rising interest.
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0: Cloudy, shower 2 in Ballarat today. Bendigo 12, Maryborough 13, Castlemaine and Ballarat 11. Tomorrow, cloudy in Bendigo, shower 2 in Maryborough and Castlemaine, easing in Ballarat.
1: On Gold Central Victoria, you're saying now with Tom Elliott for Cartridge Universe Bendigo. 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
10: It is 25 to 9. Good morning. Well, I paid my rego the other day, $930 and a few cents, and I thought, gee, this is a lot of money just to register a car. We did some poking around on the internet before the show today. Guess what it costs to register a petrol car in New Zealand? $173 New Zealand a year. Here in Victoria, $930 a year. In 2 years, it will cost more than $1,000 annually to register your car. And you, all of us, are being ripped off. I'll tell you why. Now, there's a little known item in the state budget. Remember the $1 billion surplus that they unveiled yesterday? And the little known item is this. This year, last year, and the year before, the government has demanded and received in each of those 3 years a dividend from the Transport Accident Commission worth over $1 billion each year. So we have a surplus of $1 billion. And we have a dividend this year from the Transport Accident Commission of $1.1 billion. Now, the job of the Transport Accident Commission is, and I quote, I downloaded this, to fund treatment and support services for people injured in transport accidents in Victoria. That is the job of the Transport Accident Commission. A big chunk of that $930 per annum rego that you pay goes to fund the Transport Accident Commission. Well, it seems that the Transport Accident Commission has another purpose. That other purpose is to bail out the state government. Now, when you pay your $930 per annum, soon to be over $1,000 per annum in rego, think about this. The Treasurer, Jacqueline Symes, rings up the Transport Accident Commission and says, look, we're a bit short this year, like last year and the year before. Can you sling us $1 billion. And the TAC, because it is owned and controlled by the government, just says yes. Now, I don't know how much it is per registration, but this is a stealth tax on motorists. We have some of the most expensive registration fees in the world in this state, $930, soon to be $1,000 per annum. And a big chunk of that money that we collectively pay to the TAC is simply then paid on to the government as a dividend to prop up its budget. This is extraordinary. I mean, this is why the Kiwis can have rego as little as $173 per annum and we pay almost $1,000. It is a stealth tax on motorists. I just assumed, like I'm guessing most of us, that all that money that I pay to the TAC goes into a big fund and it's there to help people when they get injured in road accidents. That is the stated purpose of the TAC. But it is not. It is a piggy bank. It is an ATM for a cash-strapped state government. Why should we as motorists pay these hugely expensive rego fees for a big chunk of the money, over $1 billion each year, to be given back to the government? This is just a tax. That's all it is. You know, we have tax on people who own investment properties, tax on businesses that commit the cardinal sin of employing people, and now we have a tax on motorists, not to fund the medical treatment of people hurt in accidents, but to bail out the government's budget. When I read this morning, I couldn't believe it, but I've researched it and it's true. And this is the third year in a row that the state government has put its hand out to the TAC and asked for over $1 billion, and the TAC has no choice but to give it to them. Why should we pay some of the most expensive rego fees in Australia just to bail out a state government that doesn't know how to manage money? As I said yesterday, we are being governed by idiots, but now that I've learnt this, they are deceitful idiots. 133693, mornings at 3aw.com.au. And, you know, the state government has said, oh, well, if you apply, we'll give you a 20% cut in your rego this year. Well, the point is the rego is far too high because the government uses the TAC as a piggy bank. Why should we pay expensive rego just for that money to be creamed off and given to the Treasurer, Jacqueline Symes, who couldn't otherwise balance her budget? 133693, mornings at 3aw.com.au. Also today, you heard this in our news just minutes ago, the battle between farmers and VNI West is going up a notch. Now, at the moment, farmers who refuse public officials going onto their land can face hefty fines, thousands of dollars. Well, it now seems the government has given the officials the power to seize farmers' land to put on these power lines. Now, we were talking about what has been judged to be the most popular Australian movie of all time yesterday, The Castle. And that was all about a man whose house was going to be seized. It's fiction, of course. But anyway, the plot is, of course, the Kerrigan family's house being seized to expand the airport. Well, this is what's happening in real life here. Farmers have been told that their land will be seized, compulsorily seized, to build these green power lines for 240 kilometres. Anyway, later on in the program, we'll speak to one of the farmers who is leading the action against the state government about this. But it is just an extraordinary arrogation of power. 133693, mornings at 3aw.com.au. Also, I listened with interest yesterday afternoon on Jackie Felgate's Drive program about the decision of Fed Square to not allow soccer fans to watch World Cup games this year outdoors at Fed Square. And the reason, and this is the Melbourne Arts Precinct Chief, which manages Fed Square, Katrina Sedgwick, she said this decision was due to the behaviour of a small number of people at previous screenings, which was deemed unacceptable and damaging. Well, look, one of our producers here went to the soccer at Fed Square a few years ago and was hit in the back by a lit flare. Now, I've never understood what it is about soccer supporters that they feel the need to let off marine flares in close proximity to other people and to throw them at others. And we saw that happening a few years ago. Fed Square would be on the hook if someone got badly injured by one of those thrown flares. And quite reasonably and quite understandably, they said, if you guys, you soccer supporters, can't behave yourselves, you're not going to watch the soccer here. If all the soccer supporters would sign a pledge saying, we will not light and throw flares, we will not climb over fences, we will behave in an orderly manner, there'd be no problems. But previous experience says they can't behave. 133693, mornings at 3aw.com.au. And oh my God, the weather this morning. We've had 2 or 3 weeks of balmy, almost summery days, temperatures in the mid-20s every day. This morning when I got in my car at 5:30, it was 6 degrees. that had 10 centimetres of snow up on the mountains. How cold was it where you are? 133693 mornings at 3aw.com.au. Let's go to some calls. Stealth tax on motorists the last 3 years. The government demanding the TAC paid over $1 billion a year to prop up an otherwise ailing state budget. It is unbelievable. Johnny, good morning.
11: G'day, Tom. Now, with the rego that we pay for our vehicles, there's a component for the car and there's a component that covers you or other people that are injured.
10: Yes.
11: So you're basically taking out a policy to protect you for you or other people that are injured.
10: Yeah, exactly. But the government is helping itself to offer $1 billion of those policy payments each and every year.
11: Yeah, so I now register a second car and I'm paying another policy to protect me or other people, but I can only claim it once.
10: Yep.
11: And so for people that own two or three vehicles, they're actually taking out multiple policies.
10: I know. It'd be like, Johnny, if a family lives in a house and has, you know, home and contents insurance, and let's say it's a family of four, they have to have four home and contents insurance policies. That's what it's like. Look, I agree, Johnny, but even if it was just one rego, all right, the point is a big chunk of it is not paying to help people who are injured in accidents, as the TAC's own website claims. A big chunk of it is there to bail out the state government. And again, it's only when you go down into the bowels of these budget documents that you find out these sorts of things. Dee, hello.
12: Hi, Tom. No, I've got four cars and I pay my registration. Now, it covers me as a driver and all that sorts of things, but I have to pay it four times. If you're getting insurance on yourself to be driving a car, why do they charge you four times for each individual one?
10: Well, that's right, because you can only drive one car at one time, can't you?
12: Yeah.
10: Well, but there's that, Dee, and there's the fact that a big chunk of that money that you're paying to the TAC is actually being creamed off by the state government to prop up the budget.
12: Yeah, I don't know why I have to pay it four times for the same policy.
10: Yeah, all right, well, thank you, Dee. It's just wrong. Again, the TAC was set up, I think it was in 1973 or thereabouts, precisely because they said too many people getting hurt on the roads, and the road toll was a lot worse back then, and people getting injured in great numbers. And a lot of people didn't have private health insurance and, you know, couldn't pay for their treatment. And they wanted to reduce strain on public hospitals. So they said, right, every motorist will contribute money towards a fund, like insurance, that will help you with your medical treatment and your rehabilitation if you are interested in a motor accident. And, you know, even if you're a cyclist who doesn't have a car, if you're riding your bike on the road and a car hits you, you get treated as well. If you're a pedestrian who's hit by a car on the road, you get treated as well. So it's a very generous scheme, but it's too generous. A, it's expensive. Total rego, that's the TAC and the rego, $930 a year. In New Zealand, it's about $170. And one of the reasons it is so expensive and it goes up every year is because the government uses it as a piggy bank, as a cash ATM to try and plug holes in its budget. 133693 mornings at 3aw.com.au. If you're a motorist, and most of us are, you should be very, very angry about this at 8:15.
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19: On Gold Central Victoria, Tom Elliott for Rosin Carpets, a family that has been caring for your family for over 60 years.
10: It is 11 to 9. I talked about the very low cost of car registration in New Zealand. We looked this up just to get a comparison to a similar country, I guess. A petrol vehicle for 12 months in New Zealand, $172.97, and that's New Zealand dollars, so it's a bit less in Australian dollars. A diesel or EV, $241.59. But, I mean, these amounts seem insignificant compared to Victoria. Dave says Rego is even more in New South Wales. Well, that's true, and maybe the New South Wales government pulls money out of its equivalent of the TAC too. Kylie says the TAC pays around $11,000 to families of people killed on the road for funeral expenses. Well, and again, that is what the TAC was set up to do, to fund people hurt, damaged in whatever way on road accidents. It was designed to, you know, recognition of the fact that not everybody has private health insurance, not everybody can afford it, to reduce the costs on the public system. It was not set up to be a dividend machine for state governments. You know, and I just cannot believe we have this magic surplus of about $1.1 billion, and it just so happens we have this magic payment of $1.1 billion from the TAC to the state government. Trevor, hello.
20: Oh, g'day, Tom. If you divide the $1 billion dividend by the 5.39 million vehicles registered in Victoria, every vehicle would be able to have $185 taken off their registration each year.
10: And, you know, that's interesting because that's about the discount that the state government is offering for a limited time, you know, the 20% cut in rego for a few months.
20: Yeah. And if you go to New Zealand with the vehicles there, the rego, you've got to also find out how much do they pay for people insurance in case they hit and add the two together to get a true comparison.
10: Yeah, well, I haven't had time to do all that. But my point is this, leaving the fee, let's say the fee was still, rego in metropolitan Melbourne, $930.70 or thereabouts. Let's say that is the registration fee and the government doesn't get a dividend. I'll say, all right, well, you know, that's the price we pay for having this pool of money to assist people with medical expenses and so forth if they're injured on the road. And I don't have a problem with that. But I do have a problem with the state government charging us that fee and then secretly, well, it's not secret now because we found out about it, but helping themselves to about 20% of the fee to prop up the budget to say, oh, look at us, we've got a surplus. Well, no, you don't. you are taking money out of a TAC fund, which is there to help injured motorists. That should not be the state government's money to prop up the budget. Harley, good morning.
16: Yeah, good day, Tom. I just heard you mention the fact that the TAC do cover the cost of funerals. It's up to the cost of about $15,000 now. I was a funeral director. I had my own funeral home for around 10 years. And, yeah, we were able to claim the cost of the funeral expense for the family, which would obviously bring them some comfort at a pretty rough time. But, yeah, there is funds there available to cover the cost of funerals.
10: Which is good, but I don't think the funds should be there to give Jacqueline Symes a $1.1 billion dividend. Wouldn't you agree?
16: Oh, 100%. Does that mean that the TAC now have a shortfall for victims of car accidents? I mean,
10: Who knows? Who knows, Trevor? But what I do know is this is another thing. Every year, the total cost of your rego goes up by about the rate of inflation. As we know, inflation has accelerated recently. That's the reason the Reserve Bank is putting up interest rates. So if inflation ends up being 5% this year, the TAC, I'll have to do the numbers, but I think the next year's rego will be about $980, and the year after, it'll go north of $1,000. Now, there's not technically that much difference between 980 and say 1,010. But when the annual cost of registering and paying the TAC fee goes into four figures, and it won't be the next year, it'll be the year after, there will be a lot of very upset people. It's a bit like back in the day when petrol went through 90 cents to $1 a litre. People thought the world had ended. Wouldn't mind those days coming back. Harley, good morning. Oh, sorry, petrol went through 90 cents to $1 a litre. People thought the world had ended. Wouldn't mind those days coming back. Harley, good morning. Oh, sorry.

0: through.
1: So is that the Ferntree Gully exit after you go through the tunnel?
0: Just coming, so coming up to the Ferntree Gully exit.
1: Right.
0: There's a dip in the actual evening.
1: Okay, well, it is incredibly cold, Connors. You don't need me to tell you that. On my car, it was 6 degrees this morning. We've gone from being unseasonably warm to suddenly it's like we've jumped into late July, early August. But all right, there you go. Hail on the side of Eastlink, so dense that you couldn't see the white lines on the road. Good on you, Con. We'll stick you in the running for the weekly Word of the Street prize, all thanks to Imper Jewellery, a $1,000 voucher. They are the handmade and remodelling specialists. Tony, hello.
2: Morning, Tom. How are you?
1: Yeah, good, Tony.
2: Just in relation to the TAC, you got 2 points. One, the government doesn't charge in New South Wales like a TAC. You actually have to go out and buy it privately. And then
1: They call it a pink slip or something like, or green slip or something like that?
2: Yeah, and then what you do is when you register, you get a reference number which you add into your rego, and then you get the rego. So basically, you can't rego without your pink slip. And also, the people were saying about having multiple cars in Victoria and why they're paying poor policies. Now, my train of thought is, yeah, I hear what they're saying, but there is the possibility that you've got two cars. They could be on the road at the same time, hence doubling the ability.
1: No, I hear you, Tony, I do. And I have less of an issue, you know, if you have multiple cars paying multiple regos. I can, as you say, you could have different members of your family driving different cars. But I do have an issue with the state government helping itself to $1.1 billion per annum. This is the third year they've done it. I've only found out about it this morning. But this is the third year in a row that the TAC has been stripped of slightly more than $1 billion. And it's just wrong. The TAC's purpose, and I'll read it out again, is to fund treatment and support services for people injured in transport accidents. It does not say, and to bail out the state government when money is a bit short. 133693 at 5 to 9.
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3: News in a moment with David Armstrong. After the news, going to speak to a former economist of the Victorian Treasury, Leith Van Onselen, about this yearly decision by the state government to strip over $1 billion out of the TAC. Again, the TAC's purpose is not to be a piggy bank for the state government. It is to help people who have been injured on our road. We'll speak to Farmer Ben Duxon, Chairman of Farmers Fight Back. People like him are facing fines for not allowing VNI West officials on their property. Now they face the prospect of compulsory seizure of their lands. And the CEO of football, i.e. Soccer Victoria, if soccer supporters didn't throw flares, they'd be welcome at Fed Square. 133 693.
2: Gold Central Victoria. Gold Central Victoria. National news now.
4: 8 degrees in Melbourne, showers at top today, 14. It's 9 o'clock. Good morning. I'm David Armstrong. Victorian households are being warned a new offshore gas project for the Otway Basin won't bring down costs. Amplitude Energy's Annie project will start delivering gas by 2028 and has the potential to produce more than a third of Victoria's total consumption a year. But Energy Minister Lily D'Ambrosio says the project will not deliver hip pocket relief.
5: This is a small supply. We don't imagine that it will put much downward pressure on existing bills, because gas is still a very expensive way to heat your home or indeed run your hot water system.
4: Two teenage boys are in hospital under police guard after a stolen car landed on its roof in a collision at Mount Waverley. Madeline Burke reports.
6: Police believe the Honda had been travelling in convoy with another stolen car on the Monash Freeway yesterday afternoon when it drove over a median strip, crashed into oncoming vehicles and flipped. Two 17-year-old boys in that car were hospitalised with serious injuries. The driver of the other car, a 14-year-old boy, was also arrested at the scene. Police say the occupants of the other cars involved in the collision were not injured. Madeline Burke, Melbourne.
4: 11 of the 13 women and children linked to Islamic State and due to land in Australia today are heading to Melbourne. A number are expected to be arrested on their arrival tonight. Senior Government Minister Jason Clare says the AFP knows what it's doing.
7: This is not their first rodeo. When the Liberal Party let 40 foreign fighters into the country, they took the steps that they needed to take to keep Australians safe.
4: Budget documents reveal the Allan government's ripped an extra $608 million from the Transport Accident Commission, taking the total boost to government coffers to $1.1 billion. The bulk coming from compulsory third-party insurance, for which the TAC is the only insurer. The top-up is expected to see the insurance component of vehicle registrations rise. That will wipe out the entire 20% rego rebate offer. Transurban admits it's underestimated the rebound in driver demand since the pandemic. Volumes currently still well below 2019 levels. And the company's also told investors the volume of cars using the new $10.2 billion Westgate Tunnel is also well below expectations. It is Victoria's coldest day of the year so far, and the snow is falling.
8: It was snowing this morning when I left my house.
9: Whereabouts?
8: Pheasant Creek, just in between King Lake and King Lake West, 68 kilometres from the CBD.
9: Eric, is it snowing?
10: Yes, it is. Snowing again in King Lake towards the Melbourne Highway.
4: And several centimetres have blanketed the Alpine resorts. In finance, the dollar higher, 72.38 US.
11: And Kona hanging egg chairs, only $499 at Harvey Norman Bendigo.
4: Hawthorn insists co-captains Jai Newcombe and James Sicily are fit for tonight's top four clash against Fremantle in Perth. The Hawks have swung three changes with Jack Scrimshaw, Finn McGuinness and Cal Shadir all to miss. Assistant coach David Mackay says the skippers are good to go.
12: Those boys are fine. They'll play and, you know, they've had really good weeks where we've been able to sort of, you know, manage them a little bit and get them to the start line tomorrow in, you know, 100% ready to go, which is great for our team.
4: And Philadelphia 76ers star Joel Embiid will miss game two of the Eastern Conference semi-finals against the New York Knicks through injury. That's the latest news and sports.
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13: Cloudy, shower 2 in Ballarat today. Bendigo 12, Maryborough 13, Castlemaine and Ballarat 11. Tomorrow, cloudy in Bendigo, shower 2 in Maryborough and Castlemaine, easy in Ballarat.
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2: Gold Central Victoria, Tom Elliott for Rosend Carpets. A family that has been caring for your family for over 60 years. On 3AW and across Victoria, this is Tom Elliott.
3: 7 past time. I mean, a lot of emails about just how expensive motoring now is. You know, we've all experienced the rise in petrol and diesel prices. They've come off a bit now, which is good, but they're still higher than what they were before the crisis in the Middle East. I've revealed that, well, maybe 20% of our $930 annual rego cost is creamed off by the state government to try and plug holes in the budget. We've got the cost of car insurance. Peter says his car insurance is up 34% this year. I will say, I actually did a bit of shopping around and I went to a couple of different companies and said, look, here's a house, here's our cars. I want a quote on the whole lot. And I actually managed to save a bit of money, but I had to do some work to get there. It's as though, again, you know, it's almost as though the government doesn't really want us to drive around in our cars. And maybe they don't. On the ban on World Cup soccer screenings at Fed Square, Kim says, I support the ban, sooner or later someone is going to be seriously hurt. The idiots are really no more than rioters. And look, it's probably only a small proportion of soccer supporters who do stupid things, but it is enough to make it dangerous. Imagine if Fed Square does allow World Cup screenings to go ahead. The flares get lit, as they always do, because there's something about soccer and flares that I don't really understand, but they do it. Last time around, people were throwing lit flares. Let's just say a child gets hit and badly burnt. Fed Square would be on the hook for that. And they don't want to take that risk, and I get it. And I mentioned how cold it is. It's now 8 degrees. It was 6 degrees when I woke up this morning. We've had reports of heavy hail on the side of the Eastern Freeway, snowing up in the mountains. Angelo says, just moved where I am. I'm in Cairns and it's 22 degrees. And Lyndon says, I'm also in Queensland and it's 29 degrees. Yeah. Different weather. Daryl joins us now, the Nepean Highway. Daryl, what have you seen?
19: There's been a five-car pile-up on the Nepean Highway in between Bungowra Road and Ballura Hill Road, just down from Bunnings there in Mornington.
3: Oh, yes, I know exactly where that is. All right.
19: On the far right side, on the far right lane.
3: Is it a nose-to-tail style pile-up?
19: Yes.
3: Yeah. Anybody hurt, do we think?
19: I don't believe so, no.
3: Okay. So five-car pile-up, Nepean Highway in Mornington, inbound, just near the local Bunnings. All right, good on you, Daryl. You can find yourself in the draw for our yearly prize with that tip-off, $60,000 towards a Mercedes of your choice, thanks to Mercedes-Benz Brighton. When you think of tax time, because the end of the financial year is not far away, think Mercedes-Benz Brighton. They've got savings equivalent to the GST on a wide selection of models. Aaron, good morning.
20: Yeah, good morning, Tom. I don't understand. The government's so gone to the TAC, taken $1.1 billion to you know, top themselves up. What happened to that $15 billion with the CFMEU that we're missing?
3: Well, I mean, we spoke to James Newbury, the Shadow Attorney General, who's going to be tasked with trying to find that if indeed the Liberals win the upcoming state election. He seemed very confident that he will be able to get it back. I doubt that will occur. I think if it has been siphoned off by criminal enterprises, there's no way it's just sitting in a box in someone's backyard, is it? Is it?
20: Yeah, no, that's definitely gone. But we just keep getting, I'm just so sick of it. Look, my wife doesn't like me listening to the radio station in the morning because I get pretty revved up. But for a very good point, we just keep getting touched up by these governments everywhere we go. It's just, how much further can they push us to the point where, you know, there's no more money.
3: Well, Aaron, I think we're at that point because when you look at the sorts of taxes that the state government can levy on us, you know, which is land tax, employment tax and that sort of thing, if you push it too much further, people just say, well, I'm just going to sell up, I'm going to leave, or I can't pay, or if you're a business operator and the payroll tax is killing you, I mean, you just, you know, you end up not employing more people and then it becomes counterproductive. Look, Aaron, I mean, the thing is, the government did make a song and dance about, oh, look at us, we've got a $1 billion surplus, which is not real anyway because it doesn't include things like how much money they're spending on the suburban rail loop. But there's two items that stick out. The first one we talked briefly about yesterday, this 40-year licence given to the, or sold to the Lottery Corporation, and they advertise on their station occasionally. Now, why would you give a business a 40-year licence? Well, the answer is clear. The Lottery Corporation paid $1 billion to the state government for that licence. In normal course of business, you would never give a company a 40-year licence. Even Transurban doesn't get that on its toll roads. And then this morning I learnt from a tip that, you know, that the government has helped itself to $1.1 billion out of the TAC. And in fact, this is the third year this has happened. Now, again, I just assume that all the rego I pay and all of you pay, you know, that goes, the TAC is like a giant health insurance fund. It keeps all that money. It pays it out. It's a good system. That's the price of helping people who are injured on the roads. But it turns out it's a piggy bank for Jacqueline Symes, the state treasurer. Our next guest is a former economist about the Victorian and the Australian treasuries. He's now the co-founder of Macro Business, Leith Van Onselen. Good morning.
21: G'day, Tom. How's things?
3: Well, good. Should we be surprised at this? I mean, I was, but now I'm wondering if I should be surprised. The fact that the government has helped itself, to it's ordered the TAC to give it $1.1 billion. Is this a surprise?
21: Yeah, look, it certainly surprised me. Look, I do know governments do this from time to time. They basically strip dividends out of, you know, government agencies and that sort of thing to try and boost the budget. But this is pretty egregious, isn't it? So I actually went into my computer today and typed in how much it costs to get a rego in my area. So I live in inner Melbourne in Ashburton. So it's $931. And yeah, of that, $534 or 57% is the TAC charge. So this is basically just tax by stealth, let's be honest here. They levy this charge and they're just basically siphoning
3: it off. It is now, for example, the federal government, there are years where the Reserve Bank makes a lot of money because they make a bet on buying bonds and the bonds go up in value, and the government will take some of that. And I don't have a problem with that because the Reserve Bank doesn't need its profits. But, I mean, the TAC, that money is supposed to help people who are injured. It's not just money sitting there doing nothing.
21: Yeah, and it's also for road safety too. So, you know, we're obviously driving around the city in a state whereby we've got potholes everywhere and the roads are in pretty bad repair. And, you know, the TAC is supposed to be for road safety, supposed to be for, you know, insurance for people who have accidents, that kind of thing. So they're just basically taking the mickey.
3: Well, just on road safety, I mean, that's another issue. I read that pothole repairs are going to be delayed or maybe not even happen in regional parts of the state. I mean, what if the government spent this $1 billion it ripped out of the TAC on fixing even more potholes? I mean, that would help motorists and make the roads safer for a lot of people, wouldn't it?
21: Yeah, absolutely. And it means that the money that we spend has actually been put to good use. And, you know, like, Tom, you and I are both old enough to remember when Victoria had the best roads in the country. And it used to be that you drive to New South Wales and you cross the border back into
3: Victoria. That's right.
21: Great.
3: That is right.
21: Some of the worst roads.
3: Yes, I remember in 1990, I drove to Marimbula in southern New South Wales. And you're exactly right. The drive from Melbourne to the border was pretty good. Across the border, it was quite bad. And now it's been flipped on its head in the last 35 odd years.
21: Yeah, absolutely. There's potholes everywhere now, and that's also, you know, a symptom of lack of maintenance. And part of that is because the government is not funding it.
3: Can I ask you about another what I consider to be dodgy thing in the budget? The fact that the Lottery Corporation has been given a 40-year license to run lotteries in this state. Now, that's much longer than normal, isn't it, for any type of business license?
21: Oh, absolutely. Look, it seems like the government's basically doing a cash converters here, right? So they're basically running out of assets to sell. So they're basically selling what they can, and they've just seen a basically, you know, a lump of, what is it, $1 billion to flog it off for 40 years. It's probably a very bad deal for us, but in the short term, it does bolster the budget.
3: And I know the government technically owns the TAC, but I mean, do the directors of the TAC have any choice when Jacqueline Symes knocks on the door and says, I need $1.1 billion, can you pay it by tomorrow afternoon?
21: Well, obviously not, because, you know, if they did, they probably wouldn't agree to this sort of thing. So I imagine they basically just get overruled and they're getting stripped.
3: Because it's just that you could always spend more money on road safety. The TAC could spend more money on ads, for example, reminding us about the evils of drink or drug driving, which they've done in the past. I mean, you know, it's not like there's a limit to how much money you can spend on this. So that $1.1 billion could have been put to better use than just acting as a finger in the dike of the government's finances.
21: Yeah, and this is a broader issue, Tom. I mean, obviously, the interest on our debt is projected to rise to about $11.5 billion by 2030.
3: Per annum.
21: Per annum. That's more than $1,500 per man, woman, and child in this state. So, you know, and that's money that could be spent on schools, hospitals, and all this other stuff.
3: Yeah, you're right. Okay, thanks, Leith Van Onselen there, who did used to work at both the Victorian and Australian Treasury Department, so he has some insight into this. Look, it's like a shell game. It's like sleight of hand. It's saying, oh, look over here, we'll discount your rego by 20%, but actually behind the scenes, we're making your rego more expensive and we're taking the money out. I mean, why do we put up with this? It just, again, I couldn't believe it. Again, it's one thing for a financial operation like the Reserve Bank, when it makes a big profit, which it does some years because it trades in bonds and things, to pay some of that profit to the federal government. I don't have a problem with that. But to raid what is a health fund, that is what the TAC is. It is a giant health insurance fund on behalf of all motorists and people who use the roads in Victoria. To raid that to plug a hole in the budget, to me, borders on criminal. It's probably legal, but it's wrong. Anyway, back to calls at the moment. 133-693, mornings at 3aw.com.au. Ahead, we're going to speak to Ben Duxton. He's a farmer in the west of the state. He's, leading the charge against V&I West. He faces fines for not allowing V&I West officials onto his land. And now he faces the compulsory seizure of said land to put up these green power pylons. And after 10 o'clock, Football Victoria, now Football Victoria really is Soccer Victoria, don't confuse it with the AFL, Football Victoria wants to argue the case for World Cup soccer screenings at Fed Square. Could you guarantee that no flares will be lit and then thrown? Because that's what happened last time at 18 past nine.
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2: On Gold Central Victoria, your say now with Tom Elliott. Thanks to Moama RSL. Good times made great.
3: One past nine. A lot of emails coming in. Mornings at 3aw.com.au. Jill says, I am a recipient of TACA. They were extremely supportive of me after my bicycle versus car accident. Hearing your report about the government taking money out of the TAC, Jill says, I'm totally disgusted and appalled. And I, Jill says, she continues to be unsure of where her vote lies. Well, I don't know, Jill, I would never tell anybody how to vote, but just have a think about some of those things we've learnt this morning. On soccer supporters being, well, effectively causing the cancellation of the World Cup screenings at Fed Square. David says the operating temperature of a flare is 1400 degrees Celsius. It is extremely dangerous in a packed environment like the City Square, well, Fed Square. I agree, David. And Tim describes soccer supporters as brainless savages. Well, that's going a bit harsh, Tim, but the flare issue I just don't get. I've had soccer fans try and explain to me it's part of the culture and they do it in Italy and whatever. And, you know, and they say, oh, no one's harmed by it. Well, fine. Okay, I would love to see a soccer supporter one day prove that. Light flare in one arm and then hold it right adjacent to your other arm, like where the flare's sticking out at 1400 degrees Celsius. And you tell me that they're not dangerous. one of our producers went to one of the World Cup games a few years ago, and he was hit by a lip flare. Now, he was luckily not injured, but the clothes he was wearing, the jacket, were ruined. 1-3-6-9-3, just a reminder, escape your pricey telco. 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Peter, hello.
1: Good morning. You did mention earlier in New Zealand they pay a lot less insurance than we do here in Australia.
3: Mm.
1: But you've got to remember, and your listeners need to know this, their petrol price is $4 a litre.
3: Yeah, that's true.
1: That's where they recover their insurances.
3: Oh, look, Peter, I know, and also that they don't have an equivalent to the TAC. They have a broader injury sort of payment plan that covers workplace injuries, road injuries. It's so, look, I accept that the comparison is not entirely direct, but my point really is less about how much rego is in New Zealand or interstate, where it's even more expensive than Victoria. It's the state government feeling like it can just go and help itself to $1.1 billion out of the TAC. I mean, imagine if the state government said, oh, well, you know what, the Royal Children's Hospital has too much money. We'll go and take some of their money. I mean, can you imagine the outcry about that? This is no different. You know, the fund, the money that the TAC has, to which we all contribute when we pay our annual rego, is there to help people who are hurt, all right? That's what it is for. That is the TAC's stated purpose. Nowhere does it say, oh, and we will prop up the state government when it proves itself unable to manage money, which has been the last few years. Joe, hello.
5: Good morning, Tom. How are you?
3: Yeah, good, Joe.
5: About this controversy with the soccer not being at Fed Square, I don't understand why the Victorian people from, you know, the organisers of soccer in Victoria don't have it at Amy Stadium, put up a thing there, and they can barbecue each other as much as they like.
3: Well, maybe that's the sort of thing that will happen. The problem would be is you'd have to put, you know, like a cover over the grass surface because thousands of people would damage it. That when there's one issue, so it suddenly becomes expensive. But you would have, you know, gates and you'd be able to search people and stop the flares coming in and so forth, even though they do occasionally appear at Amy Park. But yeah, maybe that's what will happen. But Joe, would you accept that having to put a hard cover over the entire grass surface, like that would make it pretty expensive, wouldn't it?
5: It probably would, but it's a soccer stadium, so I don't care one way or the other.
3: Well, it's also rugby league and used to be rugby union, but I take your point. Thank you, Joe. And look, we're going to speak to the CEO of Football Victoria later on. Look, it's pretty simple. Fed Square, if it approves or puts on any type of event, is liable if people are injured, if it hasn't taken adequate care. And the problem is, in the past when we've had the screenings of the Matildas and the World Cup and all that sort of thing, people have lit flares and thrown flares. Now, that is not safe. And Fed Square could not have been clearer. They said the behaviour in the past has been bad. We are simply not prepared to tolerate this. Mark, good morning.
6: Hey, Tom. Look, soccer's a really boring game. So because there's no entertainment on the field, they've got to look to entertain themselves off the field. That's what I reckon.
3: Can I tell you, Mark, I wrote that once in an article in the Herald Sun. I had death threats from soccer supporter after I dared say that the game was perhaps a bit dull.
6: Well, look at the AFL. When they're really running hot and scoring and kicking, people are watching that. But when it's no score or nil or draw, people have got to seek entertainment outside of watching the game.
3: Yeah. And it's a unique thing in soccer, but particularly in the UK, where the fans have to be separated. Like, you support this team, you sit there, you support the other team, you sit over there. I years ago when I went to live in the or study in the UK, I was quite surprised that you don't just sit together. I mean, yes, you know, we also, oh, I don't like Collingwood supporters, I don't like Hawthorn supporters, but, you know, we quite happily sit together and talk about the game and whatever. And I mean, yes, there are, you know, there is the odd fight at AFL games, I've seen it, and people drink too much, but by and large, the standard of behaviour is pretty good. Thanks, Mark. John, hello.
7: Yes, morning, Tom. I was just out for lunch on Sunday and talking to a few different people, and they seem to be of the opinion that they don't care what the Labor Party does. It's better than the Liberals. It doesn't affect them personally, the debt. They don't have to pay for it. People are very selfish. They don't care that they're going to leave a debt for their children. They're just worried about the debt on the gravy train.
3: Yeah, well,
7: they're honest.
3: Done your vote,
7: you cannot involve, mate.
3: Yeah. Well, John, it's unfortunate that a lot of people don't care, but I suppose when you think about it, if you are a public servant and every year you get a pay rise of inflation plus something, then, you know, to you that's more important than most other concerns. And if the Labor government keeps doling out pay rises, you say, oh, well, I'll vote for them. You know, Jess Wilson might sack me or not give me a pay rise. If you are a member of the CFMEU and you know that you've got work for the next decade ahead of you, very well-paid work, you probably don't care about, you know, things like slightly expensive rego or so forth because, again, your personal economic circumstances are being taken care of. But I just say to people, just think about this. As I said, it's one thing for like the federal government to take a dividend out of the Reserve Bank, which does happen in years when the Reserve Bank makes a big profit, because the Reserve Bank actually doesn't need that money or doesn't need all of it. But when you help yourself to money out of the Transport Accident Commission, you are taking away money that could otherwise, A, be used to help people with their medical recovery after an accident, or B, could be used in an ad campaign to discourage people from drink driving or speeding or drug driving. All right, that's what you're doing. And to me, that is just unconscionable. Wayne, good morning.
4: Tom, I haven't heard a lot of discussion about the state budget and the extension for the lottery contract.
3: We did talk about it a bit about 20 minutes ago, okay. But yes, yep.
4: Yeah, no, I wasn't in the car at that
3: point. No, that's right. So there were two things that I found odd. Yesterday I did mention the lottery contract, and we brought it up before with Leith Van Onselen, who used to work for the Victorian Treasury. It is almost unheard of to give a private business a 40-year licence. You might give them 10 years with the option to renew at the end of 10. The 40 years is clearly worth a lot to the Lottery Corporation because they're paying the state government slightly over $1 billion for that licence. I mean, Transurban doesn't get 40 years on its toll roads and it takes the risk of funding their construction. So that tells you something. So that's what we knew yesterday. Today we learned that it's the same amount of money again, $1.1 billion. So $1.1 billion out of the Lottery Corporation, surplus $1.1, ripped off out of the TAC, $1.1 billion. It's as though $1.1 billion is not real money anymore, and they thought no one would notice. Well, I noticed. David Armstrong joins us now for the news headlines. David, good morning.
8: Good morning. The news at 10 o'clock. The ISIS brides are returning to Australia today. There are 13 of them, women and children.
3: And some coming to Melbourne.
8: 11 of the 13 are coming to Melbourne. But questions to be raised, because they're now in transit. We've been long told that we have absolutely nothing to do with this. Hands off the federal government in no way, shape or form.
3: They made their own passports. They got their own plane tickets in Syria.
8: I have to credit this to the ABC. Syrian officials have told the ABC, we did not do anything until the Commonwealth put, quote, procedures in place for them to safely leave the country.
3: The Commonwealth.
8: The Commonwealth.
3: Australian government.
8: The ball has always been in their court. They would not be allowed to leave until we had heard from Canberra.
3: Yeah. I mean, again, we're being lied to here. Of course the government's done this. I mean, you said yesterday that weirdly it was pressure from the US State Department to do something about this, and there's stuff going on that we don't really understand. But the idea that the government has had nothing to do with it is wrong. And I'll tell you what, we're going to speak to Shadow Defence Minister Senator James Patterson later on, because it is alleged that one of the ISIS brides who is coming to Melbourne kept a Yazidi slave. I spoke about this yesterday without knowing if it was true. It turns out it is true, and the former slave has spent time here in Australia. So it's just horrendous.
8: They left this camp in Syria 2 weeks ago, and they've been living in Damascus for the past 2 weeks, and Syrian officials say, we have absolutely no idea
3: who paid for it, where they were staying. Who drove them from the camp? I mean, it's several hundred kilometres. How did all that happen? Oh, no, the government had nothing to do with it.
8: Another bit of confusion this morning. A new gas project has been given the green light. This after years of the Allen government telling us that gas is evil.
3: It's evil, and electrification is the way forward.
8: But a new gas project has been approved in the Otway Basin. It will start delivering gas by 2028. It'll be capable of meeting a third of the entire state's annual demand. So it's not an insignificant project, but are we allowed to use it or not?
3: I mean, I look at our gas fire now and I think, oh, if I switch this on, there's a little alarm ring up in Spring Street and they send around the anti-gas police.
8: That'll be the next step. And in sport, football tonight, Hawthorn, three changes against the Dockers in Perth. Jai Newcomb, James Sicily come in. They have lost Jack Scrimshaw, Finn McGuinness and Cal Shadir. That is all there at 10 o'clock.
3: Yeah, that will be a good game. Both of them are premiership contenders this year. unlike my team. 1-3-6-9-3, mornings at 3aw.com.au. Ahead, plenty more calls and emails. We're going to speak to Central Western farmer Ben Duxon. He's been opposing VNI West, not allowing their officials to come onto his property. The state government has now given itself the power to seize farmers' land. My guess is Ben Duxon, who is a farmer, will not be happy about this. At 27 to 10.
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3: 23 to 10, farmers in the western part of the state now face having their lands compulsorily seized to build this VNI West power pylon, 240 kilometres, to bring renewable energy from the north of the state and southern New South Wales down to Melbourne. First, there's some emails, mornings at 3aw.com.au. Graham says, I think the AFL and the NRL pay for the police to attend their matches. Yeah, they do pay something. So if Football Australia want Fed Square for their fans, they should pay for crowd control, maybe. Brian says, flares are no good, but footy, Australian rules football, he says, is too violent. And if you've ever wondered why Australian rules hasn't travelled, there is your answer. And he says, stop your bias against the world game. There's actually a different reason why Australian rules hasn't travelled particularly well, in that most parts of the world simply don't have the grounds for it. I mean, the footy league, the old VFL, VFA back in the 19th century, was formed by cricket clubs to give the cricketers something to keep them fit over the winter months. And they came up with a code of football that just got played on what was otherwise the cricket grounds. And so the problem is, you know, in America and places, like, even if they did want to play Australian rules football, it's difficult because most of their grounds are like, you know, rugby or soccer or American football pitches. So, you know, and that's the reason the AFL a few years ago had that terrible AFLX experiment, trying to come up with a way of playing footy on a soccer pitch. Guess what? It didn't work. And Peter wants to know, who paid for the plane tickets for these ISIS brides, Peter? Well, the government keeps saying it wasn't them. The Syrian government saying it wasn't them. Someone must have paid. Vera, hello.
10: Good morning, Tom.
3: Yes, Vera.
10: I'm very upset with that previous player you had on. I mean, previous caller you had on. He said that soccer is a very boring game. How can a soccer be a very boring game when soccer is played all around the world? And how can you compare soccer with the Aussie rule when Aussie rules are played only in Australia?
3: Well, I suppose...
10: Don't make me wrong.
3: All right, well, Vera, I'll answer your question. I mean, I can't really speak for him, but, I mean, here in Melbourne, we've got one of the most competitive sporting markets in the world. We've got A-League soccer, we've got the AFL, we've got rugby league, and we used to have rugby union as well, although that's left at the professional level now. It's gone. And so we've got several major football codes all played at similar times. So people go and watch where they want to watch. In Melbourne, the football code of choice is, of course, Aussie rules, or it's the AFL. Now, obviously, soccer is incredibly popular around the world. I'll be honest, it's not my cup of tea. And I find a game where you can have nil all or one all draws, I just don't find it interesting. My issue more, Vera, is the bad behaviour of the supporters, in particular the lighting of flares. And that appears to be the main reason that Fed Square has said they don't want to screen World Cup games at Fed Square this time around. All right, well, we've spoken a fair bit in the past about this VNI West project. So there's an equivalent in New South Wales. Also, it's about 250-odd Ks. Essentially, because we're greening and renewablising, if I can say that, our electricity grid, the old big power lines that essentially went from Gippsland towards Melbourne, because the coal-fired power plants were in Gippsland and Melbourne obviously is the major consumer of power in Victoria, they're not going to work so well in the future because we're supposed to rely upon renewable energy. And the problem is Gippsland's not a great place for solar energy because it's wet and cloudy a lot of the time. So it's going to be northern Victoria and southern New South Wales where we put up a lot of these solar farms. And therefore, we have to build this thing called VNI West, which is just a long power line, to bring the energy down to Greater Melbourne. And the problem with VNI West is it goes over either national parks, state forests, or, of course, farmland. And next guest farms in Manu. He's the chairman of Farmers Fight Back. Ben Duxon, good morning.
15: Good morning, Tom. How are you going?
3: Good. Now, last time we spoke, you were facing fines of several thousand dollars for not allowing VNI West officials on your land. Have you been fined?
15: I haven't seen anything as yet. So when we were talking last, I think you saw some of the footage, or your listeners might have seen some of the footage where authorised officers came to our farms and read us the riot act of basically, if you don't let us in, you know, you'll get these fines, you'll be arrested and we'll come back with the magistrate's court. Well, that happened for about a week and a half. And then after that, and we had the same amount of people. There was a couple of places that had maybe a few more, but they'd actually just drive past. So they just drove past without even stopping and reading us our riot act, and leading into this week where they've cancelled all visits now. So, we don't know what they're up to.
3: Well, it looks like it's gone a step further now because energy giant AusNet apparently has applied to the Allen government to give them compulsory acquisition powers over farms like yours. Now, I don't know if the government has approved this or not, but if that's the next stage, I mean, that's going to be a step up, isn't it?
15: Well, it is, and there's letters being sent out and phone calls being made to more the WRL line at this moment, so the Western Renewable Link that links into the VNI West, so it's all one project in itself. So, they're certainly coming there without a proper EES being done either, so they're overriding any EES that's going to be done, and they're going for the jugular and going for people's farmland to compulsory access acquisition.
3: It's amazing. Yesterday we were talking about how the most popular Australian Australian movies of all time, and a survey suggested The Castle is the most popular Australian film. And that's all about a family's house being seized to expand an airport. So in your case, it's real life imitating art.
15: Well, it is, and I think all your listeners need to understand that these are property laws that will affect them. If they are allowed to get away with doing this, this will change history in Australia forever, is that the government can do whatever they want, whenever they want, wherever they want into the future. So this is a real test case of them just trying to flex their muscle. And you know, I note Lily D'Ambrosio says she's unfinished business, but I can tell her that there's intergenerational farmers out here and our 50,000 and growing strong membership that have unfinished business with her. And we will not back down. We will take it to the nth degree. And if it's civil war, it'll be civil war.
3: Right. Well, let's hope it doesn't go to that point. Hey, Tommy, it's been pretty wet across the state. Did you get much rain?
15: We did, yeah, 25 millimetres, which is a fantastic follow-up from a bit earlier rain. So setting up beautifully for a great season, and your late great father would be really happy with the wool prices and the sheep prices at the moment, Tom. They're absolutely going nicely.
3: Well, he would. Thank you, Ben. Ben Duxton there, chairman of the Farmers Fight Back. I don't know much about farming, but I do know that rain is generally welcome. 133-693. Richard, hello.
2: This morning.
3: Go ahead.
2: I was just wondering what the difference is between the federal government laws for acquisition of land for power lines and state government. I just wondered whether they have any recourse according to the federal laws.
3: Yeah, it's a good point, Richard. I don't know the answer to that because I'm sort of learning about this as we go. Look, from what I've read, AusNet has applied to the state government to give it, as in give AusNet, the powers to compulsorily acquire farmers' land for these power line projects. Now, it's up in the air. I don't want to make a prediction what the state government will do. And as to how it works with the federal government, I just don't know. Richard, we'll try and find out at 9:45.
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3: It is 12 to 10 emails. Mornings at 3aw.com.au. Jason says, when you're talking about projects like VNI West, which is the 240-kilometre-long power transmission lines, why not ask the government, why isn't it being put underground? It's a good point, Jason. In fact, one of the key recommendations of the Bushfire Royal Commission after Black Saturday back in 2009 was that power lines in rural areas go underground. The problem is it's expensive. You've got to dig, what, hundreds of kilometres of trenches, and it's just cheaper to build the odd, you know, big pylon and string the lines there. But yes, we were supposed to put everything underground and we didn't. And Flip says, Fed Square not broadcasting the World Cup next month is disgraceful. And she says, let's be real. We all know this isn't really about a flare or two. Flip describes, every week at AFL games, there are drunken fights, violence in the stands, and chaos that doesn't get spoken about. Why are soccer fans treated like the biggest threat in Australia? Well, Flip, all I can say is, I mean, Fed Square, if it's going to host any sort of an event, has legal liability as to what happens. You know, it'd be no different if they had a concert there. You might remember the Amel and the Sniffers concert got cancelled at late notice a year or so ago. In this case, the last time we had soccer there, and it might have been the Matildas, people lit and threw flares. All right? Now, throwing a flare burning at 1,400 degrees Celsius is incredibly dangerous. One of our producers was hit by the flare. He wasn't injured, but his jacket was so badly burnt he couldn't wear it again. They don't want that to happen. Anyway, keep listening, Flip. We're going to speak to the CEO of Football, a.k.a. Soccer Victoria, straight after the 10 o'clock news. Weather now for Victorian Opera. They're presenting the family classic, The Magic Pudding, from the 15th to the 30th of May. Tickets available from $28 at victorianopera.com.au. Just in case you didn't know, it is cold outside. Our current temperature is 8. Our forecast top is just 14. Bill, good morning.
4: How are you?
3: Yeah, good, Bill.
4: Yeah, good. I just wanted to let you know, Tom, look, I'm a directly affected landholder owner of the VNI West power line. They want to put it across our farm.
3: Okay.
4: Now look, I looked through our history books on our farm and I had two grandfathers that went to war. One come home and one didn't. Hmm. Now, if I don't stand up for this, all I've got to do, Tom, is get out of bed in the morning and walk down the paddock and stop our own government coming on our land.
3: Well, I mean, the thing is, you could get fined for not allowing the officials on your land, but they're now saying they can compulsorily acquire your land.
4: Well, what are we expected to do, Tom? If we don't stand up now, we're buggered. We're going to let down every single Australian over this if we don't stand up now. And I look back, we've been farming this land since the late 1800s, and we've been here for generations, and it means a lot to me.
3: Of course it does.
4: If I don't stand up, we're buggered.
3: Well, I mean, there's the Farmers Fight Back organisation and there are other farmers groups protesting and up in arms about this. And Bill Duxton, with whom we just spoke, I mean, he is saying it could be civil war between people like him and the State Energy Minister, Lily D'Ambrosio. Well, this is interesting. Maybe the Premier's been listening to us this morning. Jacinta Allen, we have a statement here from the Honourable Jacinta Allen MP, who is, of course, the Premier of Victoria. She says, yesterday the Melbourne Arts Precinct decided that Fed Square would not show Socceroos matches on the big screen. Jacinta Allen says, I disagree with that decision and I am overturning it. The government will ensure Fed Square has the support it needs to put the matches on this year. People deserve more free stuff to do together in the city. The World Cup, says Jacinta Allen, should bring us together, not keep us apart. And she says, good luck, Socceroos. Victoria is behind you. I don't think it was ever a question of whether or not people supported the Socceroos. We'd always do that with Australian teams competing overseas. But can we guarantee that the behaviour of the soccer fans will be appropriate? Anyway, it's back on at Fed Square. Mark joins us. Mark, good morning.
5: Morning, Tom. Yeah, we had some callers earlier talking about the TAC charge based on their vehicles. Mm. And myself, I own a motorcycle and a car. I'm being charged the TAC charge twice, which I can only use one vehicle at a time. A little bit of a variation. Why isn't the government charging the TAC charge on your driver's licence? Because that's the insurance is on the person.
3: Yeah.
5: Now, well, there's probably a comparable number of people with driver's licences as there is vehicles. So they're not going to lose that much money. And the other process would be you'd be renewing your driver's licence each year.
3: So, what you do is, let's say out of the $900 bucks, $300 is the rego and $600 is the TAC. You'd pay, if you have four cars, you pay four lots of $300, but you'd only pay one lot of $600, being the TAC component, to represent you as a person.
5: That would be fair, I think, and equitable for everybody.
3: Yeah, well, it would. What do you think, though? I sort of get that, and I think it's a good idea, because that's how insurance normally works. It's based on the person. But the government helping itself to $1.1 billion of that TAC money? I sort of get that, and I think it's a good idea, because that's how insurance normally works. It's based on the person. But the government helping itself to

0: that is an issue. Maybe the reason they do it on car rego is that you pay your car rego each and every year. Wes joins us. You're in Glen Waverley. Wes, what have you seen?
1: G'day, Tom. We've got two separate three-car nose-to-tail accidents southbound on Springdale Road between Highbury Road and High Street Road.
0: Right, so two separate accidents, each involving three cars hitting each other nose-to-tail.
1: Correct. So first one's a bit more significant. You've got two fireys, one ambo. Doesn't look to be serious injuries, but both in the right lane, and about 200 metres further up, there's another three-car that looks very minor one.
0: And we've had several calls about nose to tails all over the place. So I assume it's just suddenly the roads are wet again.
1: As well, and people just not driving to conditions. So
0: yeah. Well, was years ago, sadly, my car had an accident. Well, I'd had an accident, and I was at a panel beater's. And he was sort of smiling. I said, "Why are you happy?" He said, "Oh, we've had some dry weather, but it's going to rain on Friday, and wet weather on a Friday afternoon. Everybody forgets how to drive in the wet, and we'll have lots of business on Monday morning." Anyway, panel beater's logic. All right, got on your ears, not one, but two three-car pile-ups, only a few hundred metres apart, Springvale Road, Glen Waverley, southbound. With that word on the street, Wes, you could be at the running for our yearly prize, 60 grand towards a Mercedes of your choice, thanks to Mercedes-Benz Brighton. Their end-of-financial year trade-in bonus pays $5,000 more for any make or model traded. 1-3-6-9-3-8-5-10.
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1: All right, we are coming up to 10 a.m, so news in a moment with David Armstrong. As I mentioned just minutes ago, the Premier has intervened in the World Cup soccer debate. She's going to force Fed Square to have big screenings of the games. And I guess it'll be up to the Victorian government to stop any violence, to stop flares being lit, to stop lit flares being thrown. David Armstrong and I were talking off air just before one of the Matildas games that was shown in Fed Square. Two police officers were injured. Two other people had to go to hospital. So there you go. Anyway, it'll be on the state government now. Well, we will be speaking to the CEO of Football Victoria, that's Soccer Victoria, straight after the 10 o'clock news. They'll be undoubtedly pleased about this. Maybe they were lobbying the state government to force Fed Square into this action. Professor Kate Burridge, Head of Linguistics at Monash University, will join us. We'll look at words that could be pronounced different ways, like the suburb of Reservoir, or is it Reservoir? And Senator James Patton, Shadow Defence Minister, the ISIS brides arrive today. 133-693.
0: 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Gold Central Victoria. National news now.
2: 8 degrees in Melbourne. Showers atop today, 14, 10 o'clock. Good morning. I'm David Armstrong. A Canadian national's been stabbed while walking through Carlton Gardens in what police believe was a random, unprovoked attack. Here's Madeleine Burke.
3: The 24-year-old was stabbed in the hand by an unknown man last night while he was walking along a footpath in the gardens near Carlton Street. Police say the offender, who was wearing dark baggy clothing and a hood, left the knife at the scene and fled on foot. The Canadian man was taken to hospital with what police have described as non-life-threatening injuries. Melbourne Crime Investigation Unit detectives are looking into the circumstances of the stabbing, but they believe it was a random, unprovoked incident. Madeleine Burke, Melbourne.
2: Premier stepped in to allow Socceroos matches to be shown at Fed Square. Yesterday, Melbourne Arts Precinct decided it would not be shown because of public safety. Jacinta Allen says, quote, "There's always a risk of bad behaviour from a few dickheads at every public gathering," end quote. Farmers are vowing to fight to save their properties after it was revealed new laws will allow farms to be forcibly seized so high-voltage power lines can be put in. The Allen government's amended the Electricity Industry Act. As a result, AusNet has applied for compulsory acquisition powers to put in thousands of kilometres of cables. Manu farmer Ben Duxon says they won't cop it.
4: They're certainly coming there without a proper EES being done either, so they're overriding any EES that's going to be done, and they're going for the jugular and going for people's farmland to compulsory access.
2: Questions have been raised about the return of the ISIS brides and their children, with Syrian officials contradicting government claims it's had nothing to do with their journey. Syrian authorities claim the ball was entirely in the Australian government's court, and officials waited for procedures to be put in place before allowing the group to leave. They also claim the women and children arrived in the capital, Damascus, 2 weeks ago, but they had no knowledge of where they were staying and who paid for the accommodations. It's been revealed to prop up Victoria's razor-thin operating surplus, the Allen government's taken more than $600 million from the TAC. The bulk coming from compulsory third-party insurance takes the total from the Transport Accident Commission to boost government coffers to $1.1 billion. Former economist at the Victorian Treasury, Leith Van Onslen, says they've done it before.
5: This is pretty egregious, isn't it? So I actually went into my computer today and typed in how much it costs to get a rego in my area. So I live in inner Melbourne and Ashburton. So it's $931. Of that, $534 or 57% is the TAC charge. So this is basically just tax by stealth, let's be honest here.
2: And the insurance component of vehicle rego is now expected to rise, and that will wipe out the registration rebate offer. Finance, the All Ordinaries up 91 at the open. Our dollar, 72.38 US.
0: And Kona Hanging Egg Chairs, only $499 at Harvey Norman Bendigo.
2: Adelaide set to become home to the Australian Golf Open from 2028. It will reportedly be hosted at Royal Adelaide, that's being redeveloped for LIV Golf. Collingwood trains this morning. Scott Pendlebury set to be confirmed as an inclusion against Geelong. The 38-year-old equals Brent Harvey's games record of 432 matches.